It's Sunday morning. You are listening to Triple J Weekends. My name is Sarah Davenport. That song is called I'm Sorry Maria. It's scratchy. It's heart-wrenching. It comes from Leila Ebrahimi and, dare I say, a perfect fit for Sad Sunday here on Triple J. That's right. I am trying something new. It's Sunday and I feel like that can be a bit of a rough day sometimes. You know, you have to start a new week tomorrow. You've got chores on the list and I want to sink into that feeling a little more. You're coming through with so many sad song requests on 0439757555. Real soon, I'm going to pick three and you're going to vote. But I want to show you what mine would be if I was in the running. Just immediately, I'm like, oh, goosebumps. I'm sad. I feel like this one's too sad. It's FKA Twigs. Cellophane always pulls at my heartstrings. And that's kind of the vibe I want. I want something that for 3 minutes, 4 minutes, however long the song is, we just sit in our feelings. And then on the other side, we're going to be happy again. You don't have to be. I'm not going to force emotions. But I want us to like channel our energy through some music and have a clean slate for the week ahead, all right? Sad Sunday happening real, real.

reveal soon, sooner than you might think. But for now, nope, that's I'm Sorry Maria again. That would be crazy. Double whammy. This is Swap Meet out of Adelaide. The song is called I Know. And where I know is here on Triple J. And it's Sunday. Good morning.

Whether you're a diehard fan or new to the genre, there's no doubt that country music is bigger than ever right now. We want to get you across the very best sounds in the scene with Country Club, Triple J's brand new home of country music. Join me, Outback Tom, as I get you around the artists that are blazing a trail in 2026. You'll meet the local storytellers and international icons who are showing there's more to country music than double denim and cowboy hats. 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

0: VVP, Dealer, Alicia G, and Utility, they all come together on that track called Toss It. A boom clap from the Fault in Our Stars soundtrack, Charlie XCX, in before it as well. You are listening to Triple J Weekends. My name is Sarah Davenport, and right now I'm giving something a little try that I want to call Sad Sunday. On a Saturday, we do Silly Saturday, and we get a little bit loose, but I feel like on a Sunday, fittingly, you're a little bit more sad. It's the end of the week. You're bidding farewell to a lot of things. And I've been asking you for your sad song requests on 0439757555. I'm proud to announce we have a top three and it is voting time. Shout out to the person on the text line who has asked for Knowing Me, Knowing You by ABBA and just sent me the lyrics. Unfortunately, not in the system. Otherwise, it would probably be in this mix. But I'm really proud of the three that I've pulled out of the mix. So thank you for sending it. I will run you through your options now, and it's your job to vote. What sad song do you want to hear this morning? 0439757555. First up, you've got Joji, Glimpse of Us.
1: Sometimes I look in her eyes, and that's where I find a glimpse of us.
0: Requested by Mitch from Hervey Bay. And I'll say it. It's true. It's sad. Second up, Oliver in Collingwood asked for Fireball Whiskey from Angie McMahon.

I'm a big Angie fan, but don't let that deter you. Vote from the heart, okay? One more, and this one is a Like a Virgin requested by Rach in Aspendale Gardens. Gang of You is covering the Middle East's blood. Grand

There you have it. There are your options. What sad song do you want to hear? Is it Joji, Glimpse of Us? Is it Angie McMahon, Fireball Whiskey? Or is it Gang of Youths, Blood, originally by The Middle East? You've got to let me know. 0439757555. We'll get in our feels soon, but not before we get out of them, okay? I'm all about duality. You're on Triple J. This is Alexia. You're a-

0: Hey, my name is Audrey Ober, and I covered Malcolm Todd's Earrings for Like a Virgin. I wanted to sing his song. In our family, we go tit for tat, and we go song for song. My goal in sitting down and writing music is always prove yourself as a writer. This is a song that is, it was really fun for me to sing because I just felt like I was singing. Yeah, Malcolm, I love you. You are such a sweetheart. It means a lot that he sang my song first, and I hope he likes my version.
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0: Love you, Malcolm.

0: is a sneak peek of what's going to go down live at the Wireless tonight. Sparker performing We Up live as part of Triple J's 50th tour in Adelaide late last year. You're listening to Triple J Weekends with me, Sarah Davenport. Hope you are doing well. And look, I'm going to really shift the mood a little bit right now. And for that, I apologize. I want to run you through the songs that we had in contention for Sad Sunday. That's right. Sunday notoriously can be a bit of a hard day. So I thought maybe we can sit in those emotions just for a moment or two. And then after that, we can let loose, clear out everything we need to. Let me run you through those options one more time.
1: 'Cause sometimes I look in her eyes and that's where I find a glimpse of us.
0: Yeah, first up we had Joji, Glimpse of Us. And let me just say, first up, it was a really early contender to win. I'll say that much, but it's been a tight race. We also had Fireball Whiskey from Angie McMahon in the mix.
2: One time I drank too much Fireball Whiskey 'cause I wanted you to kiss me.
0: And the last song we had in the mix was A Like A Virgin from 2017, a song originally by The Middle East, covered by Gang of Youths.

on 0439757555, you have been voting. And you've been voting hard and strong, all right? It's been a very, very, very tight race. I'm pleased to announce our winner. I need to be a bit more sad. I'm pleased to announce our winner is Angie McMahon with Fireball Whiskey. A sad Sunday. After this, we get out the sadness, all right? Sink into it. Say hi. 0439757555. Your sad Sunday winner.

What a joy to play that out as part of Sad Sunday, a moment to let the emotions out. As voted by you, it's Angie McMahon, Fireball Whiskey. You're on Triple J Weekends. Sarah Davenport is my name. I hope you're doing well. I hope maybe that let you release something. And look, if you need to pick me up after that, I got you right now. This is Jennifer.

Scream if you're with me, right? It's the presets with my people. You heard Genesis Owuzu in before it. I told you we were going to get rid of those Sunday blues. We did Sad Sunday. We heard some Angie McMahon a little bit earlier, and I was like, okay, and now it's over. We felt the emotion. I said, okay, time to dance. As we should. Doing exactly that here on Triple J Weekends. You're with me, Sarah Davenport. We got about 15 more minutes together before Frankie comes through and holds down the fort for the next few hours. Keeping that energy up for a little bit longer, all right? This is Becca Hatch, Garden, Ben Goes the Drum. You're on Triple J.

It's Spacey Jane. Do you really love her? It's a question on everybody's lips, and they're asking it here on Triple J. In before it, you heard Becca Hatch, Bang Goes the Drum, Garden. Other way around, Garden, Bang Goes the Drum, Tomato, Tomato. My name is Sarah Davenport. You and I have been hanging out on weekends this morning, yesterday as well. I'll be back with you next weekend. Thank you so much for hanging out with me, for getting a little bit silly yesterday and a little bit sad today. All throughout it, I'm glad we came out on the other side stronger. You know what I mean? It's time for me to get out of here. I got one more for you before I leave. And do you remember back in the day when there would be like a song of the day you could download for free? I remember my introduction to this song was a case exactly like that. It comes from a band called The Neighborhood, and it's a song called Sweater Weather. And I thought, what better way? We're about to end autumn. We're about to head into winter. It is well and truly sweater weather, all right? I thought we might as well get stuck into it. Thank you so much for hanging out with me here on weekends. Sarah Davenport is my name. Frankie Rizzo on right after this. The Neighborhood, Sweater Weather. Bye-bye. See you later. No.

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5: G'day, John O'Akeley here with Triple J News. Housing Minister Claire O'Neill says negotiations on the government's controversial changes to the capital gains tax discount should be resolved speedily amid concerns that tech investors could move overseas. The government says it's consulting in good faith with the tech and startup sector, which could be hit harder by the changes to CGT than other small businesses that will have access to existing exemptions. Ms. O'Neill says the negotiations won't be driven by political timelines, but she's acknowledged the need to resolve the matter.
6: I wouldn't use that language. I think the government has announced a big change. I think the government's announced a big change. It's really important for us to work through that really carefully with the sector. That was always the intention.
5: Pauline Hanson says she's thinking about running for a lower house seat as her party One Nation continues to outpoll the coalition. A series of polls have reported One Nation is on track to become the formal opposition in Parliament. Senator Hanson has told Sky News she's eyeing a seat in the House of Representatives and would not rule herself out from the prime ministership.
7: Do I want to be Prime Minister? Mm-hmm. Well, I'll tell you what, I won't knock the job because I believe that I have the ability to do it. I'm not going to underestimate myself or say, no, I can't do it because, you know, have a look at what we've got now.
5: Overseas, a judge in the United States will review a deal between the Justice Department and US President Donald Trump to settle a more than $13 billion lawsuit. Mr. Trump filed the lawsuit against his own government over an alleged mishandling of his tax records and then moved to dismiss it once a $2.5 billion settlement was agreed to. The judge has ordered the government to respond after a motion was filed by 35 retired federal judges alleging the settlement is a product of collusion and a fraud on the court. An Australian diver involved in the rescue mission of a group of men trapped in a flooded cave in Laos says it was a huge relief to see them come out of their own accord. The four remaining miners surprised rescuers who had been pumping water out of the cave and were still planning an operation to free them. Another man had already been rescued on Friday night. South Australian diver Josh Richards says he was getting

0: getting ready to take more supplies to the men when the rescue team was taken by surprise.
1: A huge sense of relief. It was incredibly unexpected. I was about to head into the cave myself to take food and medicine through to the miners that we thought were still stuck. And I was heading back in. They were about to turn the pumps off when all of a sudden these miners climbed out themselves.
0: And finishing up in some sports news, Australia's men and women's rugby sevens team are through to the semi-finals of the World Championship in Spain. The women's side claimed a 21-5 quarter-final victory over France to set up a clash against New Zealand for a spot in the final. Australia's men knocked off regular series champions South Africa in their final pool game, followed by Kenya in the quarters, to set up a semi-final clash with Fiji. That's all the news for now. 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

This is Weekends here on Triple J. You're listening to me, Frankie Rosethorn, right now. Hope you're having a great Sunday. Coming up, Dominic Fike. I can't.

here in December, Dominic Fike, here in Australia on a bit of a tour. Remember when he was in Euphoria? Has anyone, who's been watching the new season? Yikes. Can I just say? Yikes. Dom Fike coming up with Baby Doll very soon. Hope you're having a great one this Sunday. Let me know what you're getting up to at 0439757555. Right now, it's _bodyfeeling, JJJ.

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Dom Dolla and Tyga. Don't worry, baby, here on Triple J. You're listening to Weekends right now. It's Frankie here. We also heard from Lottie Gallagher before with Out of Patience, Dominic Fike, Baby Doll, and Underscores with Body Feeling. Huge interviews recently on the J's this week, if you didn't catch it, including one from Lucy Smith from Mornings, chatting to the Jack Antonoff, which is very timely because I am currently listening to Lena Dunham's book, which has some Jack Antonoff tea in there, let me tell you. And during the interview with Jack, he's like FaceTiming Lucy and he's walking through Central Park, I believe. It's so cool. He's talking about the new album from The Bleachers.

0: the new album Everyone for 10 Minutes, which Jack explained to Lucy earned its title from a very unlikely but appropriate place.
1: I only clocked recently the album title is based on the airdrop function where you'll go and you've got to click and you go contacts only or Everyone for 10 Minutes. What were you airdropping at the time when you knew that that would be the album title?
2: Songs from my computer to myself, and I had never noticed that before. And so I was just saw it, and this has happened to me before with other albums where there's like accidental poetry out in the world. And I'm like, that's it. That's exactly what I've been humming on. My machine knows I can only be accessible to the whole world for, you know, short period of time. Why doesn't my like brain and body know that? And that's this whole time period for me is what I actually care about. And the thing that gives me a lot of hope is to just really be myself and speak to the people who I'm speaking to and not try to be there for everyone.
0: That is such a sick origin for an album title. If anyone knows any little tidbits like that, similar songs or album titles where they came from, let me know on the text line 0439 757 555. Right now it's Nerve, Motion Sickness here on Triple J.

Idol, the Ryans. We love those guys here at Triple J. It's Frankie here with you. Hope you're having a great Sunday. We also heard from Violet Grohl before with 595. When the numbers come on the playlist, that's when I start to get a little freaked. And then we had Nerve before with Motion Sickness. Right Now, saw this one. I was like, can't wait to give it a spin. This one, Rehab, Amy Winehouse.

0: Alo Parks, get go here on Triple J. You're listening to Weekends right now, and it's Frankie here. Coming up, some Doechii and SZA.
1: All that industry plant shit whack. I see it on the blogs. I see you in the chats. You suck every rap nigga dick from the back. But what's the agenda when that it girl black?
0: I was wearing my Doechii hat yesterday, but not today. Love my Doechii hat. Shout out to Perth. Huge storm there today, I've heard, okay? So stay safe. Worried about my nephew who has been freaked out about tornadoes ever since I showed him The Wizard of Oz, because I used to love The Wizard of Oz as a child and I thought he might like this. And then I think that was like 2 years ago maybe, and he's been freaking out about tornadoes ever since. So we're like, they don't happen in Australia, and he's very nervous still. So Opie, hope you're all right. Right now, we have the Jungle Giants with A Moment Like That here in Triple J.

0: After over 1,000 entries, we've sifted through the lot and come out with our 5 finalists from this year's Unearthed High competition. Introducing
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0: And with a refined post-punk sound well beyond their years, it's the next big band from Nui, Trophy Wife.
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White Noise from Holly Humberstone here on Triple J. Off the new album, it's Frankie here with you. You're listening to Weekends. Yes, I'm back on Weekends. And you know what? I feel like I have been feeling a little like, how do I say this? Oh, just like not very good at Weekends since being on drive for 3 weeks with Phil Fresh. Phil Fresh is currently in New Zealand and he'll be back next week. Sam Lane filling in the meantime. But yeah, it's weird not having someone else with me, but having a great time regardless. I hope you're having a great Saturday. Text in at 0439757555. Let me know what you're getting up to right now. One of the best, Hayley Williams.

0: G'day, Jono Akeley here with Triple J News. Housing Minister Claire O'Neill says if house prices fall, it won't be the fault of tax changes announced in this month's federal budget. Financial consultancy firm Morgan Stanley's models for the Australian housing market predict a national price decline of 5 to 10% due to Labor's plan to limit negative gearing and the capital gains tax discount to new builds only. Claire O'Neill says interest rates are a bigger driver of house prices.
1: Treasury has modelled the impact of our tax changes on house prices. There is a mild affordability impact. For that, we get 75,000 rental households into their own home and a fairer market for housing in this country forever.
0: The cousin of a woman brutally beaten by two police officers in 2023 has questioned what the attack says about the culture within the New South Wales Police. Sydney woman Jodie Knott was naked and experiencing a psychotic episode when two police officers, later jailed over the attack, kicked her in the head, stomped on her and pepper sprayed her face and genitals. Her cousin Cherie Castagna has been shown newly released footage of the attack and says she's appalled.
2: They didn't care that there was cameras around, or that their body cam footage was on. That says to me that there is a significant cultural issue within the police department that this type of behaviour is okay, and it shouldn't be.
0: Queensland's Deputy Premier says he's been appalled by the behaviour of some protesters at Brisbane's Victoria Park as the site prepares to close for the construction of the Olympic Stadium. Activists opposing the $3.6 billion project say it'll destroy a significant Aboriginal meeting place and sacred Indigenous artefacts. The park will be closed to the public from midnight, with early works to begin on Monday. Deputy Premier and Infrastructure Minister Jared Blay says the protesters will have to leave the space by the deadline.
3: We saw a few days ago the fencing contractors were prevented from doing their jobs by protesters. We saw a council officer struck with an instrument at the Victoria Park the other day because he was doing his job. It's not acceptable. And the reality is they've had plenty of opportunity to vacate the park so we can get on with the job.
0: Overseas, chaos has erupted on the streets of Paris following the win by the French city's football club, Paris Saint-Germain, in the Champions League final. Police say more than 130 people were arrested and six vehicles and two shopfronts were damaged as football fans went on a rampage after the game. Last year, two people died and close to 200 were injured after PSG won the Champions League for the first time. And finishing up in some more sport, in rugby league, the two top teams in the NRL are set to face off tonight when Penrith hosts the Warriors at Western Sydney Stadium.

The Kid Laroi Pieces here on Triple J. You're listening to Weekends right now, and it's Frankie here with you. I must have said it's Saturday before because I got a flood of texts going, it's Sunday. It's actually Sunday. Actually, so sorry if I don't know what I, maybe I

some more great music on the way as well, of course. This one right now that we're going to get into from Lana Del Rey, Bond song, First Light, here on Triple J.

0: It's Reconciliation Week, and many young Aboriginal and Torres Strait Islander peoples say now more than ever, we need to be thinking about the way forward.
1: You know, it's a beautiful thing, culture, and can really benefit so many people.
0: On the Hack Podcast right now, our chat with Ellen. Her mum was part of the Stolen Generations, and she tells us what that's like.
1: Can be a very tricky kind of area for some people to sort of feel like you're completely accepted or included.

That is one of our Unearth High finalists of 2026, Zovi from Perth, Western Australia. Love that one. It was Favourite Mistakes. You can head to Unearthed Triple J to go read more about Zovi. Hear a few more of those tracks on there. Very exciting to see. I played one of the finalists as well yesterday. Zovi is 15 years old, by the way. A year older than one of the girls I played yesterday, who was only 14, who I think has broken the record for youngest Unearth High finalist. Zovi, go check her out. Representing Perth. We love it. Coming up, we have a bit of Noah Kahan. Oola, right now, it's Good Neighbours with Daisies here on Triple J.

0: How to Dance Part 2 here on Triple J. You're listening to Weekends right now, and it's Frankie here with you. Before, we also heard from Good Neighbours, Daisy as well, and one of the 2026 Unearth High finalists, Zovi from Perth, repping Perth WA for 2026 Unearth High. This week on Breakfast, Luca decided to come clean about a lie he was telling for too long.
1: The main thing that I want to clear up this morning, it actually has to do with the band that we love here at Triple J Breakfast, the Grogans. The Grogans, also the name of a family that my family, the Mullers, were family friends with. And so when I very first started working at Triple J and I'd play the band, the Grogans, often afterwards I would get on and go, that right there was the Grogans. I grew up with a family called the Grogans. They lived in Bort and they lived in a caravan. And then similarly, once I was talking to my mum and she goes, hey, I heard you on the radio the other day say that our family friends, the Grogans, lived in a caravan. She goes, no. One of the dozens of times that we visited them, they were renovating. And so the two parents slept in the caravan while everyone else slept inside because their room was being renovated.
2: Okay, it's like a one-time thing and you've made it their whole thing. You're like, they're the caravan people. They're the people who live in a caravan.
1: They're like Charlie Bucket's family. They're all in there.
2: It's like they stayed there one night out of necessity.
0: I love running with something that I think is vaguely correct, like it's fact. And it only sometimes backfires, I think. Right now, Chanel Lauren with Growing Pains here on Triple J.

0: That's Eka Vandal.
1: Came here for the loot. This week's feature album, looking for people to unfollow. Tina in Melbourne saying, boss, Eka Vandal. Very true. Love that one, actually. We also heard from Noah Kahn before with Doors and Chanel Lauren, Growing Pains as well. Let's get into Sam Alfred. Blessings.
2: Hey!

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Charlie Lucas, fun for you here on Triple J. We also heard from Methyl Ethyl before with UBU. That was number 4 on the Hottest 100, 2017. Drake, Future, Molly Santana ran to Atlanta before, and Sam Alfred and Walters with Blessings. It's Frankie here. You're listening to Triple J Weekends. Hope you're having a good Sunday. Let's get into Ray, Winter Woman. Picture me.

South Summit, Heartless, here on Triple J. You're listening to Weekends right now. And it's Frankie here with you. Hope you're having a wonderful Sunday. Coming up in this hour, okay, Baker Boy, a bit of a throwback there. We have Peach PRC, Fontaine's DC, also going to kick it off right now. Adela with KGB. Everyone's loving this song. Also, finding out right now, she's from Slovenia. KGB. Triple J.

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1: This week on Breakfast, we'll be rounding up meeting all of our incredibly talented Triple J Unearthed High finalists. Out of Perth, we've got Zoe V. And out of Melbourne, we'll be meeting Leif Booth.
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1: He has been touring around with Baker Boy, just dropped a fresh new album. What will he cover? We will find out. It's a big week on Breakfast. We'll see you then.
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Esty Kid with Omens here on Triple J. What a run we just had. Peach PRC, Hold It For Her, Fontaine's DC, Starburster, and Adela KGB. Everyone loving that one at the moment. Didn't realize that she also came from that Dream Academy

Larry Unnar, Baker Boy, number 17 on Lotus 100, 2017. Isn't that nice? Right now, we're going to get into some Olivia Rodrigo with Drop Dead. I just watched like a long form interview with her, and I think it was for the New York Times or something like that. But she's just so mature and really smart and chill. And I think when she said she doesn't have stage parents, and I think that's why she seems so chill for a Disney kid. Really got her head screwed on. Love Olivia. This one, Drop Dead.

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1: Audrey Hobart for Like a Virgin this past Friday, covering her brother's song Earrings, of course. It's Frankie here. You're listening to Triple J here on weekends. Also, catch Malcolm Todd's Like a Virgin, where he's covering his sister's song, Phoebe. Very, very cool. And also That Boy Kwame in for Like a Virgin next week. Go check it out on the Triple J website, YouTube app, and socials. Hope you're having a good Sunday. Coming up, Gracie Abrams' new one, Thundercat and Mac Miller. Right now, it's Dean Turnley with Acting Tough.

She Knows Too Much, Thundercat and Mac Miller right there here on Triple J. I missed those Thundercat shows in Australia recently and I really got a lot of FOMO. Wish I went to one of them. Let me know if you did at 043975755. Frankie here with you. You're listening to Triple J Weekends. We heard from Gracie Abrams before with Hit the Wall, Dean Turnley acting tough as well. Coming up, bit of Teen Jesus to close us out. Sam Lane not far away to cover the rest of Weekends. Right now, this is Somber Potential.

0: Hey, my name is Audrey Ober, and I covered Malcolm Todd's earrings for Like a Persian. I wanted to sing his song. In our family, we go tit for tat, and we go song for song. My goal in sitting down and writing music is always prove yourself as a writer. This is a song that is, it was really fun for me to sing because I just felt like I was singing. Yeah, Malcolm, I love you. You are such a sweetheart. It means a lot that he sang my song first, and I hope he likes my version.
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Gran Perez, Boy That's Loving You. Here on Triple J, you're listening to Weekend. It's going to pass you over to Sam Lane to keep it rolling. This on the way out, bit of Lighten Up from Parcels. Here on Triple J.

It's Weekends on Triple J. I'm Sorry Maria was the name of that song by Leila Ebrahimi. My name's Sam Lane, back in again, filling in for Phil Fresh. Thanks, Frankie, for taking us through the lunchtime hours. Got 3 hours of brilliant music to play. You can get in touch 0439757555. Let me know what you're up to this Arvo. Let's get started with maybe a controversial record. Drake dropped 3 records in one go, the chief of which being Iceman. And you can tell he's totally not pressed about the whole Kendrick Lamar beef situation, because one of the songs is called Run to Atlanta, referencing the line in Not Like Us about Drake.

running to Atlanta for cultural clout. Interesting times ahead. What will this do for his career? Ironically, the song I'm going to play you is called Too Hard for the Radio. Heck you, Drake. I'm playing it anyway. It's Weekends. Triple J. Hey, well, yeah, hey.

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Weekends on Triple J with me, Sam Lane. I'm on for Phil today. Four songs for you in there, right there. Maya with Last Man on Earth from their record Goodbye, if you call that gone. Then Joe with Delete Ya before that. Bicep with Glue, an absolute classic for them. And at the top, Drake with Too Hard for the Radio. Well, I don't listen to you, Drake. We played it anyway. Very divisive, his record Iceman, because he's released three, which means there's a lot to love for people. And there's also a, like, you know, there's so many songs. There are some wacky bars on there. Drake is the king of putting out a line that you're just like, yeah, that's a real Drake moment. However, he does come up with bangers. So you take the good with the bad. 0439757555 is the number. And you can get in touch with me. This next artist I'm going to play for you is called Lucky. She's from Nam, Melbourne. Beautiful alt-rock. She supported Garbage recently, and she's taking her new EP, Biting Heels, around the country in the next month or so. You can look that up. I might go to one because I've been playing every single song from the EP. It's so good. She's got such a beautiful voice. Let's play it now, Biting Heels by Lucky.

that you are. Oh my God, how uplifting and inspiring you've been for me for all this time. And I love you.

Yes, yes, Triple J right here. This is Could This Be Love by X and Ivy on Rhythm Section, a great dance music label if you're looking for more like this. It's Weekends. My name's Sam Land, filling in for Phil today. Say that 10 times fast. And before that, Doja Cat with Gorgeous, Forest Claudette from Nah Melbourne with Goodbye, and Lucky at the top with Biting Heels, beautiful alt rock. You can find all the songs on the Triple J app, ABC Listen app, wherever you get your track lists. This next artist, Tyler, Afrobeats, South Africa. You're meant to dance this music, really get your hips into it. I have a confession to make. I can't do that. I've been trying to learn. People have tried to teach me how to twerk multiple times, and I can't do it. I don't know what it is. I always get different pieces of advice. It's like one with one person, like, oh, it's all in the thighs. With another person, it's all in the ankles. Don't move this. Do move that. And I'm very confused. So I turn to you, 0439757555. If you know how to twerk, please help me. I'm listening to Tyler and I want to do it justice. She did it again with Zara Larsson, Tyler, Triple J.

Lucy Dacus with Planting Tomatoes here on Triple J. Before that, you were DMAs with Heaton Park. At the top, Tyler, She Did It Again with Zara Larsson. Sam Lane with you here on Weekends. And I asked you a very important question, re that Tyler song. I feel like I need to do those songs justice and learn how to twerk in order to fully appreciate the music. And people, my bigger one is people have tried to teach me as like a fun party trick. Ha ha, like, white boy, throw it in a circle. Like, it would be kind of silly, but I haven't been able to do it. I've failed everyone who's tried to teach me. And so I come to you humbly begging for tips. And text line has lived saying, watch a few episodes of RuPaul's Drag Race. Can't go wrong. The thing is, I already have. My sister watching it all the time. I'm sitting there. I'm also watching it. And I haven't picked up any tips yet. If there's any, maybe there's a specific episode where they get an expert in and someone's teaching them. But look, I really want to know. I think it would be a very funny party trick. Because currently I can do like a... My family's from New York, so I could do like a fun New York accent impression, and that's my thing. But I feel like I need to diversify it. And I was like, wait, is twerking like one that'd be funny? Put on Tyler, go crazy? Who knows? 0439757555 is the number. Throwback for you here, Rex Orange County. Loving is easy. TK Mides are up next, so don't go anywhere. Triple J.

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Triple J Weekends with Sam Lane at the top. You had a classic from Rex Orange County, Lovin' Is Easy. I remember when he first came through, featured on Tyler the Creator's record, Flower Boy, catapulting him to worldwide fame. And then TK Mides are right there with her new track, Must Be. And there, one from Castlemaine-based artist Carla Del Forno. Beautiful song, Under the Covers, from her new record, Confession. I saw her a couple weeks ago in like a beautiful church-style setting, and the reverb was really hitting. A beautiful, beautiful record. Also a great cover of the classic Sonny Boys song, Alone With You, but very kind of goth-ish. Very, very beautiful. You can get in touch, 0439757555 is the number. Lude right here with Darlin. He's touring for us. This June, head to the Triple J website to see all the details. Got some Genesis Owusu up next.

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1: Weekends on Triple J. That right there, Genesis Owusu with their song Life Keeps Going from their brand new record, Red Star Woo and the Worldwide Scourge. Two things I love about Genesis. One, he has stayed in Canberra. He's just bought a house there. He's settling down. He feels no need. He loves Canberra. And I like that he's like, you know what, I could, you know, move to the Big Snoke, but he really just, he loves his city. And I think that's very beautiful. Shout out to the ACT. And also, I love how all his records deal kind of with like existential themes. Like last record, I think he was talking about being the roach, like that Franz Kafka story. But this one is like Sisyphus pushing the rock up the mountain. Life just keeps going. Beautiful, beautiful. Sam Lane with you here. It's Weekends on Triple J. If you're feeling existentialist, you can get in touch. Sunday Scaries 0439757555 is the number. Let's play some music. Kalani and Leon Thomas, who I found out was on Victorious. Any Nickelodeon fans out there? Got a classic up next. You'll know it. Stick around. Triple J.

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Nia Archives with Danger right there. Before that, we had Zafty. They're from Perth. They were our 2024 Unearthed Hive finalists. That song you heard was called Too Much. And then before that, Missy Higgins with Scar and Kalani at the top. Loving Missy Higgins. Just, it's always good to just, it feels like coming home, that song. It has such a welcoming, beautiful vibe. Of course, number 4 in the hottest 100 of Australian songs that we did last year. Sam Lane here with you on Triple J Weekends. I'm filling in for Phil, who saw that Arsenal won the league and decided I need to celebrate and take the weekend off. Although Arsenal did lose the Champions League this morning in what my dad and sister described as an underwhelming final. I don't know. Maybe you were watching it. Text in 0439757555. It's actually been a pretty big day for sport. You also had the Game 7 in the basketball. Thunder lost to the Spurs. Sorry for the spoilers, but it's been a few hours. Shout out to my boy Wembanyama. He trained with Shaolin monks in the off-season. And he's like 7 foot tall and he could get 3-pointers. And he's like eloquent. So amazing. This is Malcolm Todd with I Saw Your Face. Got one from Ruby Fields up next. So don't go anywhere. You're on Triple J.

It's Weekends on Triple J. Sam Lane with you here, filling in for Phil. We had songs from Malcolm Todd, Ruby Fields, Slowly Slowly, and right there, a band called Kui. And that song you heard, Yardangi, roughly translates to My Gratitude in Tharwal language. Beautiful song about the love of our family passing down from a great record they put out earlier in the year called Messengers. It's a great story. So a duo made up of Mark Chester Harding and Gunai woman Keely Saunders. Keely's more of a poet, has a background there, and Mark has played in many bands and kind of fallen out of love with, like, kind of, I don't know, being really into music. But then these two met doing a Laika version. They were both backups for Jack Rivers' Laika version. You could see in the video, they're both in the band, and they started sending each other poems and turning them into songs. And it turned to this beautiful record called Messengers. And I thought, considering it is Reconciliation Week, I thought it'd be apt to play it. Great record. Check it out. Go and hit a Kui. It's what they say on their Instagram as well. There's some beautiful explanations for all the tracks too. Let's keep it going. 3% Welcome to Country. Got one from a feature album around the corner as well. Echo Vandal. Triple J.

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2: Hi, this is Eka Vandal, and my record, Looking for People to Unfollow, is the feature album all this week on Triple J. This track is called Do It Anyway, and it's pretty self-explanatory. It's like those things that you know you shouldn't do, but you're going to do it anyway. A couple of extra slices of cake, some sweet treats, whatever that might be for you. I don't know, do it.

You're here on Triple J. My name's Sam Lane, filling in for Phil Fresh. That was from our feature album this week, Eka Vandal's record, Looking for People to Unfollow. I love a bit of an unfollow purge on Instagram. I often do it. Just go through like, damn, why am I still following that? It's very freeing. The song you heard was called Do It Anyway. Before that, Jiggets and Charlotte Plank with Car Crash. And at the top 3%, Welcome to Country. Text in 0439757555. People loving some of the Slowly I was playing earlier. Jen saying, thank you so much. One of my favorites by The Boys and needed it to push through the rest of the Arvo. But more importantly, a little earlier, I played one from Tyler and said, I need help. I need to learn how to twerk to pop properly engage with Tyler's music, and I just can't. Someone sent me a How to Twerk for Beginners YouTube link, and I've been following along the tutorial, and guys, it's not looking good. It's really not looking good. The first thing she says is to pop the booty up, and I just can't do it. My back's moving. Everything but my booty is moving. If there's an extra beginners twerk tutorial, maybe send that through 0439757555. How to twerk for idiots. Is there a twerking for dummies? I've been trying for so long. This always happens to me. Right here, Prosper and Clooney with some UKG. Free Your Mind. Got a classic from My Chemical Romance up next. Triple J.

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Weekends on Triple J. I'm Sam Lane filling in for Phil Fresh this afternoon. Good to be with you. You just heard a song there from Grace Ives. Her new record, Girlfriend, is so good. The song I played you called Stupid Bitches. She just has a beautiful production style, very homespun. She came up in the kind of Claro lo-fi pop era, but has expanded her sonic kind of palette. If you like Lorde's album Melodrama, give the rest of the record a listen. It's really, really good. You can get in touch. 0439 757 555 is the number. Someone recently sent me how to twerk for beginners YouTube link. Again, followed the YouTube tutorial, did not work. I have no connection to my butt, it feels like. I try and move it the way they describe and it doesn't work. But hey, I really appreciate it. Someone who does have control of their body, I promise I'm going somewhere with this, wet leg front woman Rhian Teasdale, because before the recent record Moisturizer, she went and learned how to do, like, I guess, body language coaching. She went to a body language coach to be a more commanding front woman. And it really worked. Check out the Triple J YouTube channel for the live version of this song, Mange Tu at Laneway, because she just has aura. But let's play it right now. Wet Leg, Mange Tu, Triple J.

Kid Laroi with Pieces here on Triple J. Sam Lane with you here. It's weekends. I'm filling in for Phil into the final hour of the program. Hope you're well. 0439757555 is the number if you would like to get in touch. Oh my goodness. I was talking about yesterday, I dyed my hair, and I didn't know this, but I used Hayley Williams from Paramore's hair dye brand. She's got a brand, and I was like, man, this is really good. This is really holding, because it's my first time coloring my hair. I'm rocking a Sonic the Hedgehog blue right now. And sure enough, it's rock star tested. And a fun fact is the first hair dye they produced, because it was Hayley and her long-term hair tech, and they were sick of all the hair dyes not working, and they made their own. First one they did was the riot color she did for the first Paramore record, that iconic orange. I think that's very cool. Hair dye tips always welcome. 0439757555. Here's one from Leve, Mad Woman.

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1: Doing that, it's Nookie. And when I'm not lapping around my home streets of Nowra, I'm hosting Blackout on Triple J every weekend. Kick back with me as I play artists from Jem Casadaley all the way to Uncle Troy Casadaley, covering all generations of black music. Music by the mob, for the mob. And I want to see you there. 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

0: 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This is Fake Mink. You might have heard them on SD Kids Stuff UK Rap for ya. Find all the other songs I played on the Triple J app. Sam Lane with you here. It is Weekends, and one thing I've been loving playing on Triple J is our Unearthed High finalists. They were announced earlier in the week. We've been interviewing them, and I'm going to play you a song now by one of them. This is from Ali Kate. She's from the sunny coast in Queensland. She's only 14 years old. Whenever I hear that someone is this good at this young of an age, I'm like, they've got so much potential. It's really beautiful to see. She's already earned co-signs from people like Sia, YNG Mutter, and the Kid Laroi. And it's kind of hip-hop, pop kind of stuff for you. And I don't know, it's just so encouraging to see the next generation of Australian musicians. It's also like, damn, what am I doing with my life? What was I doing when I was 14? Playing video games, most likely. So you're going to hear a little bit about the song in Ali's words, and then we'll play it. Here it is, Triple J.
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2: Hey, I'm Ali K. I'm 14 years old. I'm from the Sunshine Coast. I'm homeschooled, and this is the track I uploaded to Unearthed High 2026. You got me falling apart. I started making and producing music when I was about 8 years old, and at first I was just like messing around on GarageBand, but I ended up absolutely falling in love with it, and it's been part of my everyday since then. I'd say my sound is mainly like pop, but I also really like experimenting and like trying new things. Some artists that inspire me, definitely the Kid Laroi. I love Tate McRae, Cat's Eye, and Una Miles. What I love most about making music is that it's like completely mine, and like no one can tell me who to be or what to say, and it's the easiest way for me to like properly express myself. In 5 years' time, hopefully I'm winning a Grammy and like have an album on the Billboard Hot 100. If I could collaborate with any artist, it would 100% be the Kid Laroi. And if I won Unearthed High, I'd choose Genesis or Wusu to work on a song with.

Triple J, right here, Weekends with Sam Lane. This is Kalela's new song, Lincoln B, from her new record, New Avatar. It's out July 10. Before that, you heard one from the Temper Trap, Think Thick as Thieves, and at the top, Ali Kate, one of our Unearthed High finalists with Two Sides. I like that she shouted out one of her favorite artists being You Know Miles, who makes insane joke rap. Look him up. Look up the song Indiana Jones. It will blow your mind. Love that song from Kalela right there. The soundscape's so beautiful. That guitar sound, it's kind of similar to McGee. It's using a kind of baritone guitar. It's kind of like what the cello is to the between like the violin and the double bass. It kind of occupies in between. It looks like a guitar, but it has like strings and tuning that's a little lower, and you can get some pretty cool effects. My friend has one, and he played a gig, and he was able to kind of both be the bass, the rhythm section, and also play lead lines. It's a fun little instrument, and you can't really recognize that it isn't a guitar. For all intents and purposes, it doesn't look like a bass. So one of my favorites when someone uses it on a record, because it's just, it's such a unique sound. 0439757555 is the number if you'd like to get in touch. Kylie from Adelaide texted in saying, shout out to Jet Set Zero. Saw their first live gig at the Gov last night. It was amazing. Let me know what you're doing last night. 0439757555. Here's one from Meg Mack, and stick around. Got one of my favorites from Janaba just around the corner.

At the top, it was Meg Mack with I'm Gonna Blank Somebody. Who knows what the blank is? Fill in the blank for yourself. Noah Kahan with Doors. And then right there, one of my favorite songs this year, Janaba and Highlander teaming up for that song called Buster. And if you didn't catch the lyrics, she's saying, crusty, busted, you dirty little dog, you can take that. Sam Lane with you here. It's Weekends on Triple J, about 20 minutes until Blackout with Nookie. Tune in for that. Reconciliation Week this week. The theme is All In, because it should be something you should do every single day. Play, listen to some Indigenous music, platform. It's a beautiful thing to do. And I love that song from Janaba, Indigenous artist, because it reminds me of my puppy, my dog, Basil. Crusty busted, because the other day we took him to the park and there was a mud puddle and he ran over to it and he stood it and we said, Basil, don't you dare. Don't you dare. And he slowly lowered himself into it like a hippo and sat in the mud. And he was really enjoying himself. But to use Janaba's words, he was then crusty and busted and a dirty little dog. And he had to have a shower when we got home, which he did not enjoy. Let's play music now from Don Toliver. This one, ATM. And I've got one from Jemcaster Daily right after this. Triple J.

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0: Hey, my name is Audrey Ober, and I covered Malcolm Todd's earrings for Like a Virgin. I wanted to sing his song. In our family, we go tit for tat, and we go song for song. My goal in sitting down and writing music is always prove yourself as a writer. This is a song that is, it was really fun for me to sing because I just felt like I was singing. Yeah, Malcolm, I love you. You are such a sweetheart. It means a lot that he sang my song first, and I hope he likes my version.
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You're here on Triple J Weekends with me, Sam Lane. Been filling in for Phil today and yesterday. It's been very, very fun. Time for me to get out of here. You just heard from Olana with his song Mosquito Bite, a reggae artist from Melbourne, originally based from Ethiopia, and also a fantastic artist. If you're in Melbourne, you might have seen their artwork all over the place. They've done a basketball court in Footscray. If you're in there, it's beautiful, colourful, joyful art, and it bleeds into the music. That song about the perils of using ChatGPT for medical advice for a mosquito bite. He also has songs about eating chicken on your bike, which I really, really love. Let's close out with Stan Atlantic, Face Down is the name of this one. Sorry, Chase Atlantic. Too many Atlantic bands. Lookie's up next with Blackout, so don't go anywhere. Catch you later.

0: Whether you're a diehard fan or new to the genre, there's no doubt that country music is bigger than ever right now. We want to get you across the very best sounds in the scene with Country Club, Triple J's brand new home of country music. 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
1: We'd like to acknowledge the traditional owners of the land on which we're broadcasting from today, the Gadigal people of the Eora Nation, and extend that respect to all the nations and the mobs throughout the country. 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
3: Going there. You're tuning in to Blackout with Nookie on Triple J, and I'm G'd for today's show because we just got a double release from Trials. So you know

back out. Look, when you talk about top five in the country, in my eyes, Trials stays in the number one position. To me, the best rapper, best producer, best all-rounder, crazy stage presence. Look, I'll never forget this moment when AB Original were playing Falls Festival, and this is back when I was signed to Bad Apples. All of us, you know, Bad Apples lads were there watching them, and they walked out, Trials, standard, barefoot. They go out there and the crowd just lost it. Trials just looked at them and said, correct. And yeah, that one, I never forgot that. Like, it was just a crazy moment. I just walked out there, commanded so much attention. And yeah, as I said before, in my eyes, one of the best rappers. Like, he's got them lines that stick with you forever. Again, throwing it back to AB Original, there's a line on there he said that has never left my head, where he goes, roll up to your park car, put you in that arm bar, now who got the half cast? But yeah, just announced he's coming through with his debut solo album. There's been talks of this album for a little while, so I'm glad it's finally coming. Hendel will be out on the 1st of May this year, so make sure you get around it.

Hi, my name is Trails, and this is my track, What's the Colour of Love, from my debut full-length album, Hendel. This song was born on the run from a broken home towards anywhere but there, and witnessing the strength of single mothers in and around my own life. The chorus features a sampled vocal singing the words, I heard you made another man cry. I chose to use this as a pointed look at how conversations around domestic issues so often center the men involved, their feelings, their narrative, instead of the accountability that it actually takes to break a cycle. At its heart, it's about resilience and the toll that it takes on women and children to truly change things, generation after generation. I hope this one sits with you as well as it does with me. Peace.

Going there. You're tuning in to Blackout with Nookie on Triple J, and that was Baker Boy right there with Mariona. Look, I was just down Tassie Ways last week at Party in the Paddock, and I saw Baker Boy, and this song right here was a standout in the set and the lad set in general. Look, Baker Boy's really stepped it up. This new show he's taking on the road is wild. Lad's got drapes from the, you know, the top of the stage down to the bottom. He's got, you know, grass from up his ways and all that there, like real set design. It's looking hectic. But yeah, being down Tassie, it was mad. Got to catch up with Ruller down there. The lad hooked up a feed of abalone and mutton bird, and that was sick. So yeah, look, gonna run up some Marlin and Ruller right here. This is Black Swan. You tune in to Blackout.

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1: Ruby Fields is headed out on tour with her new album, Small Achievements. She'll be in great company with Mac the Knife, Platonic Sex and Small Fish jumping in and out of the tour along the way. Ruby will kick off in Melbs in April before winding her way around the country and finishing up in Frio. And things are looking bright because Velvet Trip are heading out on a national tour with their second album, Glimmers Continued. Kicking off in Eora, Sydney, they'll light up intimate stages in capital cities with their soulful, genre-defying sound. And Mayer's Goodbye, If You Call That Gone national tour is on sale now.
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Dawn, you turned into Blackout with Nookie. We had some Jem Cassidaly in the mix right there. Vulnerability, Without Losing Edge, Kiss Me Like You're Leaving. Then we had Dan Sultan. Look, Dan, you know, every time he's, you know, he does his thing and creates these songs and these moments and performances, like, just, you can just feel the spirit. You can hear it. It's right there with country. And that song was Kimberly Callin', and Dan just dropped his new live album, Live at Tubble Gully, which was recorded at his iconic sold-out Sydney Opera House show. Looked hectic. Spew and I couldn't make it along to that one. But yeah, the live album's out now, so make sure you go check it out. We also had Velvet Trip in there with Let Go. Big congratulations to Zeppelin and them. They cracked the top five on the ARIA charts in that album. Glimmers continued. Now, at the top of the show, we did have Trials with his two new bangers. Trials, that's one half of AB Original. The other half of AB Original is the Bad Apples boss man himself, Briggs. He was also down at Party in the Paddock, smashing it with his new project, Big Noda. So we got to run that up as well. This is Identity.

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1: Police found a man stabbed to death in the hallway of a Redfern housing department block.
2: The man has been charged following a stabbing in Sydney. Police were called to Waterloo.
3: Police raided two homes at the block in Redfern.
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0: a day.
1: Two men and five women were arrested on suspicion of supplying heroin. The police operation is part of a 3.5-month covert investigation into drug running and other criminal activity in the neighbourhood. Police say

Them Mob right there with Sweet Vibes. We ran that track up on the new Triple J Unearth show, Always, which is every Tuesday from 9 to 10pm, where we play 1 hour of First Nations tunes from Unearthed. We also had the new one from Willie J, Ain't Here to Play, mad song from the lad, JK47 featuring Adrian Eagle with Rain, and up the top, Identity by Big Noda. I saw Big Noda play down at Party in the Paddock, and they smashed it. You know, but that's a given with Briggs front and centre, doing what he does best. They had the crowd going. But yeah, now let's get into some South Summit, recorded live at the Triple J 50th in Newcastle. This is Giving It Up. You're tuning to Blackout with Nookie on Triple J.

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1: And we covered all the things she said by tattoo for Lack of Version.
0: I feel like it kind of like came together quite quickly, but then we just sort of spent a lot of time polishing it.
1: I swear we've never worked so hard on a song.
0: Before we leave, we have to do it 50 more times.
1: The backing vocals that I'm singing in the choruses are like Yasuslosoma. I probably butchered that pronunciation. If you're Russian, don't come for me. But it means I'm crazy.
0: And I think that's really special.
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That was Kaeet with Little Mama theme song right there. It's time for me to get out of here. Taking us home today is Kui with Yadinji. I'll catch you next week. Laters.

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1: Well, a very big happy Sunday, folks. I hope you've had a really nice weekend. And I hope you're in the mood for a bit of country and folk music, because that's what I'm here to do. My name is Tom Forrest, aka Outback Tom. I'm with you every Sunday from 6 p.m. for Country Club right here on Triple J. We've got a really nice show ahead. Pretty stoked with the next 60 minutes of music. We got some kind of nice grunge country to come, and we're going to balance it out with a bit of Sunday evening folk as well. We are going to kick it off though with some brand new Wade Forster. This is his second release of 2026, and it's off an upcoming album he's just announced. The record isn't out for a few months. It drops August 14th, and it's titled The Aftermath. Wade was born and raised on a cattle station deep in outback Queensland, and he's also a professional rodeo cowboy. Now, Wade has also announced a huge tour to showcase this album. It kicks off in October. He's playing in Perth, two Sydney shows, one which is already sold out, then on to Brizzy, Adelaide, and Melbourne. This fella just keeps going up and up and up. Let's run it up. This is new music by Wade Forster. It's Anytime, Anywhere, Antoinette.

It's Ken Pomeroy. I love the storytelling and the vocals of this artist. She's Native American of Cherokee descent from Oklahoma. Now, she released her second album in 2025 titled Cruel Joke. It's a 12-song record. And she's just announced a new EP titled Tonight's News, which comes out August 21st. So we'll touch more on that in the next couple of months. But if you like what you hear, there is plenty more to listen to. The track you just heard was titled Look at Miss Ohio. It's a cover of Gillian Welch's track from 2007. At the top, it was new music by Wade Forster, Anytime, Anywhere, Antoinette. G'day, you with me, Outback Tom. We're kicking it together on Country Club right here on Triple J. We're going to hop into a bit of Kingswood. This band formed back in 2007, almost 20 years ago, and they've just dropped a brand new album. It's called Midnight Mavericks. It came out just over a week ago. It's a 10-song record, and I really like the tunes in this body of work. If you like what you hear, they are on tour celebrating this release. They just played a show in Sydney on Friday. They've still got a show in Cairns on the 19th of June and a gig in Cooktown on the 20th to go. Let's hop into it. Brand new music. This is The Action by Kingswood, Country Club on Triple J and ABC Country.

I am so keen for the next body of work from this artist. Her name is Bella White. She's got a brand new album coming out this week. It's called A Sign in the Weather. It comes out June 4th. So next Sunday, we'll be running this up as well. The track you just heard was titled Better. It's the classic and beautiful Bella White sound. Very keen for more. Up before that, it was Kingswood, new music with The Action. G'day, you with me, Outback Tom. You tune into Country Club on Triple J. We're about to hop into an artist from Triple J Unearthed. Her name is Noble. She's a 24-year-old country singer and songwriter. She's Dutch by heart, but is now based in Sydney and pursuing her dreams of becoming a country artist. Now, she initially started writing pop, folk, and indie songs, but she's really found her voice in the country scene. Now, I've heard the track I'm about to play, and I think she's found the perfect spot when it comes to the music she's making. I'm keen for more as well. Let's do it. This is Noble with Ugly Heart, Country Club.

got it made, with a shiny car and big house. But he'll never know what real love feels like. From a lover or a friend, the only thing he knows to use well

It's Bailey Zimmerman with The Climb. And if you're a fan, he's got some shows coming up here in Australia. It's a part of his Different Night, Same Rodeo tour this October, which will be at the end of his massive tour in the US and Canada. You can catch him on October 14th in Melbourne and the 16th in Sydney. This will be a massive showcase of his new album, which comes out August 8th. Up before that, it was Noble with Ugly Heart. G'day, you with me, Outback Tom. This is Country Club on Triple J. Really pleased to get into this next track. It's Tori Forsyth. This is her third release of 2026. It's off her upcoming fourth album, written entirely by Tori and produced by Scott Horscroft, who's worked with the likes of Spacey Jane, Birds of Tokyo, The Presets. This track is quite grungy, and I like this country grunge. I say let's hop right in. This is Guns and Little Girls by Tori Forsyth, Country Club on Triple J.

The track you just heard was titled Made of Dust by Sons of Atticus. This is the first time playing them here on Country Club Triple J, and I'd like to apologize about that. I think sometimes out bush, I'm out of the loop, but let it be known I've been looped back in, and I think we both just had a really nice treat to hear that track. Sons of Atticus, it's made up by duo partners Dylan Wright and Matt Joyce. They've been longtime friends and performers together for a number of years, and through their mutual love of Elvis and the likes, they decided to channel their creativity into the style of music that inspired them both growing up. That was their first release of 2026. They also took home their first ever Golden Guitar Award in Tamworth back in January. That track, Made of Dust. Let's hope we can get more in 2026 by Sons of Atticus. G'day, you're with me, Outback Tom. This is Country Club on Triple J and ABC Country. We're about to hop into some Tallulah Grace. She's a writer, musician, and poet, and her writing is often concerned with the motion of animals, wilderness, and water. She's just dropped her debut album this month. It's titled Chlorine. Now, she's been chipping away at this body of work for the last 2 years. There's 8 tracks in this record, and we're about to hop into one of those now. It's titled Grace, a beautiful track. This is Country Club on Triple J.

the heartstrings continuously getting pulled every time I listen to this artist. His name is Andrew Sarr. This is his third release of his debut album, which is coming out in the next couple of weeks on the 25th of June. The record is titled American Rough, and the track you just heard was titled Whisper. At the top, it was Tallulah Grace with her track Grace off her debut album. G'day, you're with me, Outback Tom. You tune into Country Club on Triple J. This next artist we're about to hop into has just dropped her third ever single. Now, she released her first song, Never Thought I Would Miss You, back in 2023. We then got her second single a few weeks back, titled Bad at This, and now she's back for more. And this really excites me. Katie Denny is her name, and I think we're on. This new track is titled Flowers in My Hair, and it's also part of an EP coming out later this year, so expect a nice body of work. This track has got a nice upbeat, almost like a pop folk sound to it. Regardless, I'm a fan. This is Katie Denny, Flowers in My Hair, Country Club on Triple J.

ripped through venomous verses that commanded the attention of the Adelaide crowd. Get around a dynamic set from Barker. Tonight at 7, live at the Wireless on Triple J.

It's Cameron Whitcomb with Deep Water. It's off his latest EP, which dropped last month. At the top, it was Katie Denny with Flowers in My Hair. G'day, you with me, Outback Tom. This is Country Club on Triple J, and it is time for me to bounce. I've got to head off. It's been an absolute pleasure kicking it with you as always. Thanks for the company. Be sure to stick around, though. There's plenty more to come. We've got Live at the Wireless up next, Perfect Sundays with Colby Robinson, and then The Hookup with Dan Pip. And I want to leave you with some brand new Adam Ewling. It's his second release of 2026. It's titled Kiss You Twice. I absolutely love the harmonica on this track. Very upbeat, very high energy, and it will get you feeling good. This is Adam Ewling, Kiss You Twice. I'll see you next Sunday. Bye.

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1: 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This is Live at the Wireless on Triple J, your home of live music across the station. Anika Luna with you right now, taking you through it and bringing you one stacked up live set from none other than this black matriarch, Baka.

0: Hell freaking yeah. We're taking you back to the Triple J 50 from Adelaide last year, celebrating 50 years of Triple J with this absolute queen delivering some hefty bars on a fire set. There are plenty of highs, plenty of lows. She takes you on the full spectrum of emotions. And right now, we're dropping you in that mosh pit on Live at the Wireless on Triple J. This is Barker, live from the Gov in Adelaide.
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2: 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I can't hear you. Let's fucking go. Big Aria winning. 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
0: Don't be weird, I'm just taking off my jacket. Fucking perverts. Looking at my big butty. Big butty girl, big fucking Ari Award winning fucking. Yeah. I'm the rap daddy of the game for a fucking year. And I got Nerve DJing for me. I'm the ultimate fucking rapper. That's for fucking black women, man. 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And I'm sick and tired of being fucking sick and tired. I don't give a fuck about the industry. Fuck the industry. My accolades come from yous, yeah? 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I'm so fucking excited, man, like... Not in a, you know, even my reaction, bruh, it's like going like, to a baby, bruh. And you know how a baby, like, get frightened? And it's like, that's how it was, bruh, you know? Not in a million years did I think when I was fucking in prison, rapping to my fucking sisters in Mullawa fucking Correctional Center, that I'd fucking be up here. They told me shit don't happen for black women like us, like, fuck, it does. It happens for all of us, man. Yeah? We them people, my sisters, yeah? Yeah. Anyways, fuck the fucking police, yeah. I want you all to sing this one with me. 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
0: This is for

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1: Recorded live by Triple J, this is Barker at the Gov in Adelaide.
2: Yeah. I can be a problem if you want me to be, though. Fuck. I hardly ever perform this song, but after winning an aria, I'm feeling about black and fucking deadly. 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I'm feeling hungry. 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

0: Charles Abbey original. 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
1: shout out to Charles, man. 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
1: Fuck that bitch. 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

0: on Triple J, this is Barker, recorded live at the Gov in Adelaide, and this one needs a language warning.
1: All right, I'm gonna get on my country shit. I made a country song, howdy. Oh. Wait, one deep breath in. I'm ready, let's fucking drop this gun.
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1: 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This is where you're.
0: Yeah.

boyfriend. 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Oh, bring him to the front, sis. Really special moment. Bruh, come on. It's a really beautiful song that I wrote, so I want you to look him in the eyes and look each other in the eyes. And, you know, yous are so lucky to have each other. But I want you to look into him in his eyes and say this, sis. Look him into his eyes. Tell him to get fucked. This is King Brown.

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1: Oh, fucking love yous, yeah. It's good to be back, Ghana. I got one more song. I just want to say to everybody, thank you for fucking coming out and showing support for us artists, man. And thank you for coming out and fucking, you know, buying merch. Thank you, Sissy. Thank you, Sissy. Thank you. Thank you, Sissy. But he's literally putting fucking money on my fucking plate and my table so I can feed my kids and support my whole family. I couldn't do this without fucking any of you, yeah? And that's the power of fucking community, yeah? That's the power of music. Look how many sexy cunts it brings together in one room! Proper lovely cunts, just, you know? But like I said, you feed my kids, man. My kids get to see me live my dreams because of yous, you know? So I brought my baby with me.

0: Everybody say, hey, Linda.
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0: You want to say anything or you just want to kick it?
2: This is to all of the little girls.
0: Remember, that's you, bro.
2: Doing random stuff, I guess. But like, never give up on your dreams, because if you do, you don't know what will happen. Just keep reaching for the stars.

0: violin to Jade. Thank you, everybody. Everybody give it up for fucking Nerf! Yeah, I'm gonna go and cry with my kid. Peace. Love yous.
1: And there you have it. It's Barker recorded live from the Gov in Adelaide as part of the Triple J 50. So many highs, so many lows. What a gorgeous feature from her daughter on stage there. Nerve on the decks, and can't look past that feature from Trials as well. A little radical, but you can see what you get. Honestly, nothing but black excellence playing out for you right now on Live at the Wireless on Triple J. If you want to listen back to this one, tap over to the Triple J website and catch it in full. There are also a bunch of other snippets of visuals on the YouTube and the socials, so you know where to go. Hey, Anika is my name. Colby Robertson is right around the corner for Perfect Sundays. But let's get into some more music right now on Triple J.

0: 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Introducing
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0: And with a refined post-punk sound well beyond their years, it's the next big band from Nui, Trophy Wife.
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Summer again sung to the end. Tuvalu in before that and Betty Ray's up the top. Hey, what's up? It's Sunday evening and you're locked into Live at the Wireless on Triple J. You're with me. My name is Anika Luna. We had a huge live set from Barker early on in the program. If you want to listen back to that, tap over to the Triple J website. I'm getting out of here though. I'll catch you next weekend, next Sunday night from 7 p.m. Colby Robertson coming through for Perfect Sundays, and I want to leave you with one more tune. An artist who got to play this song at Thundercat's show. Check over to their socials if you want more info. It's Maiden Lane. This is Tell Me the Remix. I'll catch you next week. Bye.

0: Congratulations. You made it. 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
1: Correct. Perfect Sundays is the name of the show. It's an hour of music, music-related yaps. Special guest comes in halfway through to pick songs they consider perfect. But friends, tonight, this is a song I think is perfect. We're going to start off nice and chill. You can lock in. We're going to have some nice tunes. I started off with an old school Dolly Parton, Chet Atkins. Believe it or not, I'll be back soon on Triple J.

You're on Triple J with me, Colby Robertson. It is a perfect Sunday, meaning we're just doing good old music. I do half the show, a guest does half the show. They pick perfect songs. Simple as that, friends. That right there, Way Dynamic with Miffed It, was one of my top songs from last year. For some reason, it's taken this long for a record label to realize how much of an actual quantified genius he is. So big shout outs to Jack Jaguar for picking that one up. They've got a fantastic roster of artists, Folk Bitch Trio, Bon Iver, Unknown Mortal Orchestra, and tonight's guest. Very much your artist's favorite artist. Made a huge impact. I mean, the album came out in 2024, but last year I feel like it was just everywhere. They're called Chanel Beads. Oh, very excited for this chat. They've been brought up on the show as perfect songs twice, once from Dive, one from High School. You'll hear about that later as well. It's going to be great. It's going to be a great chat. There's just so much taste in that music, and I'm really excited to see what comes through for it. But I first need to play some more music for you. We're going to lock in. You've got another little bit, some more music to discover, and I'll hold your hand all the way through. There's no interruptions, except for me yapping on the occasion. There's an artist called Ear that I loved last year as well. Just phenomenal, kind of like stripped back electronic, but really almost ASMR-y, like really naked saw and sign synths and gentle sort of like mask femme vocals and just gorgeous stuff. Just released a new record called Rum Springer, really extended their sound, and I want to play a little bit for you now. I think this is a headphone listen if you get the chance, but I can also say I've road tested it and it sounds good there too. This one is called Coil. It's just off the album they've released. Let me know what you think. I'll be back soon. You're on Triple J.

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6: Yes, yes, yes. This week, it is your artist's favorite artist. They'll be in the country next week. They've just dropped a new song, a new album, out next month. Chanel Beads, all the way from New York City. Look, instead of me introducing the artistry here, I think what I'll do is prove the point of it being your artist's favorite artist and go back to June of 2025 when I had Dive on the show. They picked Chanel Beads as one of the songs, and I think they did a great job at describing what Chanel Beads sounds like. Here it is.
7: Chanel Beads and at least that EP that they made, I feel like it's kind of part of the same new wave of like extremely advanced young people making music in the internet age. It's like music that like exists outside of genre because it's mashing so many things together. I feel like the Chanel Beads record has this like kind of like post emo Lil Peep thing and like the melodic sensibility of the vocals and kind of how he'll like scream and get guttural when you're not expecting it. I was so obsessed with Animal Collective when I was younger, and I feel like Chanel Beads is kind of this weird continuation of that exploratory music where it sounds old and new at the same time. It has like a spontaneity and like a kind of experimental quality, even though the music is kind of like immediate. Because there's even like shoegaze qualities. So like the guitar is like bending and warping and I get a similar feeling, but then I'm listening to it and I'm like, it's not at all.
6: Couldn't have said it better myself, Dive. Welcome to the show, Chanel Beads.
5: I've always loved Dive. When Maya and I met, that was like one of our favorite bands at the time. So that's special.
6: All right, well, let's keep that tradition going of shouting out artists that you think have perfect songs. That's the remit.
5: Cool.
6: What are we going to start with?
5: It's one song I've listened to for like the last year that's so good. It's called New Beach Song by Lucy. Cooper Be Handy. We've been like kind of like playing shows with Cooper a few times since we moved to New York. Saw him at a few festivals that we also played at. And he was playing this song and I was like, this is so good. And then the more I listened to it, I can't really tell you what the song's about, but there's just kind of this like intensity to how I feel listening to it. And there's this intensity, both intensity and restraint in his like delivery of it. I think this is a good way to kind of get into his music. He does something that I love in music that is hard to do, which is kind of like marry sincerity with humor and lightheartedness. And it's almost like the lightheartedness lets the heart break harder. Like the levity gets lighter and the heaviness gets heavier.

0: You are listening to Perfect Sundays on Triple J with me, Colby Robertson. More importantly, that song right there was the first song that we're listening to tonight, considered perfect by my special guest, Chanel B. It's called New Beach Song by Lucy Cooper B. Handy. We were talking before about how, like, that was the marrying of sincerity and humor and how it's actually really hard to do. But I think that might be a distinctive trait of some of the best Gen Z artists. I mean, the most obvious one that comes to mind is, like, Cameron Winter.
1: That's a good example. I think a lot of people have struggled understanding that and like maybe like online or something, that one is helping the other elevate. Yeah, I could do another one that I think really hits sincerity and kind of sarcasm almost.
0: Yeah, let's do it.
1: This one's a little like more biting, but there's a song Columbus by Callahan and Witcher. I really love this whole record, Think Differently by them. I think there's kind of this running idea on the record that it's kind of like, okay, I've been making like experimental music for, you know, a decade or longer. What am I going to do with myself? I don't know if tongue in cheek's the right way to put it, but it's very like, I don't know. It's kind of like a guy at a bar being like, am I just going to be the sad clown here? Or what am I going to do with myself? I think their song Columbus is like, when you're on tour, like this record hits really hard because you kind of feel like there's a lot of boredom and being alone with your thoughts and like, you know, moments of insane dopamine release and then moments of like this kind of like ambient humiliation that run right next to each other. Yeah, Columbus.

0: Max Wheeler.
1: I have not for sale. This is a gift for you.
0: I need the Max Wheeler.
1: You pay for it. Enjoy it.
2: Why ain't no wait?
1: Fucking well.
2: Why ain't no wait?
1: I'm a son. Listen.
2: Why ain't no wait?
1: I want to be my son. I'll take your money.
2: Why ain't no wait?
3: Sir, get down! Sir, get down! Get down! Get down!
4: You know what? I'm about to say it.
5: Say it.
4: I don't care that you broke it.

0: Triple J, Perfect Sundays, coming off the back of Columbus by Callahan and Wishka. Chanel Beads is my very special guest, selecting the songs. We need another perfect one. What shall it be?
1: This song's been out for a second, but it's one of my favorite songs of all time. It's my partner Cole's song, Green Edge. She's pretty much my favorite songwriter.
0: Oh, nice.
1: We're working on a bunch of her new stuff, which I think is like huge. The songs are, they're my favorite songs. But this song, Green Edge, she made it when we were living together and we were making music at home. And I feel like I just like came home and walked in the door and she like showed it to me like pretty much done as is, and it really blew me away. And then I've played a few shows with her and also just like seen her play it solo with her friend Jackie, and like even when the song ends I'm like, play it again. Yeah, no, it's just, it's incredibly beautiful, and I feel like it's one of those songs that it feels like someone giving so much of their of themselves that there's like a lot of humility in the music that I think is kind of hard to do. That, yeah, it's really inspiring. I hope she plays it forever.

You are listening to Perfect Sundays on Triple J. My special guest is your artist's favorite artist, Chanel Beads. And that was one of his favorite artists, also happens to be his partner, which is, it felt like a very genuine pick. The artist's name is Cole, C-O-L-L-E. Fantastic song. I do notice there's some like shared influence

0: there. And I'm just curious, there must be some shared artistic practice here. And how does influence for both of you work its way into the music here?
1: It's where, like, my partner and I, like, will listen to a song that we think is so good for whatever reason. And we'll be like, let's try to make something that makes us feel this way. And maybe we'll even start with, like, it's the drums or this guitar texture or this, like, bass feeling. And it's fun to just really try to, like, one-to-one rip something off. But I think if we ever get, like, okay, we're actually going to make this thing, it usually, like, we kind of forget that it started as we're ripping something off. And then it kind of changes shape, like, as you add your soul into it. But I think, too, like, it starts as maybe as an exercise to, like, figure out what made that thing good and what makes something good. But you kind of always have to end the thing by trying to contribute to what you're taking, if that makes sense.
0: Yeah, absolutely. Like, is there anyone you want to name, or is there anyone in there perhaps that is, like, maybe not so direct, you know, like that's mutated over time that people might not immediately recognize in that?
1: I think they're underrated for the way they both mix and use drums are both Cocktail Twins and My Bloody Valentine.
0: For sure. They
1: kind of bury some of the drums.
0: Yes.
1: And they use tambourine better than, you know, almost anybody.
0: Yeah.
1: My Bloody Valentine. But I'm not sure how much that makes it into our stuff, those thoughts. But I'm sure it does heavily, but not in ways that, yeah.
0: Yeah. Look. Yeah, I think that's a great example. Just the steadiness of the drums or the way they're mixed in there. I think there is a through line there.
1: But yeah.
0: I think we should move on to listening to one more song that you consider perfect. You got one more from another artist before we get to one of your own songs. So what is it going to be?
1: There's a PM Dawn song called Why God Loves You. I've been a PM Dawn fan for like a long time. When I was a teenager, saw like a list of like best music videos, like 100 music videos. And they had a set of Drift on Memory Bliss on there. And then that just kind of got me super interested in their music. And it's hard to articulate why I like their stuff so much, but I think that it feels like he couldn't make any other music or he couldn't change the music he made at all. It feels just like super concise and kind of like exploratory at the same time. Yeah, they're kind of an interesting act to like follow their career, because I feel like they made choices that were like intentionally divisive, but like in this way that's like so unifying and it's kind of tragic that they didn't become like a huge band. Yeah, I don't know. I think Why God Loves You is just so pure and beautiful.

0: Perfect Sundays on Triple J, PM Dawn. Amazing. I can't wait to dig into more of that. That was selected by my very special guest, Chanel Beads. A confirmed perfect artist, has appeared on the show before, as selections from Dive and High School have both confirmed Chanel Beads to be a fantastic artist. So we will start talking about your music now to wrap this all up, to find that through line. You've got a new record coming out in about a month called Your Day Will Come, but you just dropped a new single on Friday called Dust in the Wind. It's a very strong single. I really want to talk to it, but let's just start with the album. I find that the release cycle forces some distance from artists a lot of the time. You spend all this time in the studio mixing, mastering, but then there's a rollout. Then there's a lot of planning that comes into these sort of things. And so you get a bit of time apart. Do you find the album telling you anything in retrospect, or do you find there was a message in it that you didn't quite know was there when you were making it?
1: Yeah, definitely. When I finished it, I had thought I'd made this like depressive screed, and I thought it was like very dark. Getting a little bit of space from it, I was like, okay, it's actually not this like insane man talking to you about how hopeless everything is. It's like not that at all. And I don't know why I thought that, but I think there's a strong element of me feeling like I was turning into that person, or that I was mostly this kind of like nihilistic person, that kind of made the whole record feel a little bit more like trying to overcome those, or really like try to like work through where those feelings come from and what they lead to. If you follow some of those like really cynical thoughts all the way through, you kind of like come out the other side.
0: It's a beautiful sentiment. The single then, what's the story with this one?
1: Yeah, this one was a co-write with my friend Isaac. It was a project called Threshold. We had been kind of talking about and listening to a lot of music that made us feel kind of like it's so open about like the music's kind of dictating exactly how strong you should feel about something, and kind of not trying to shy away from that. Like these descending chords and stuff that feel kind of classic and have a unique take on it. Lyrically, it was fun and challenging to write. I feel like there's times where I'll like write pages and pages of lyrics and then kind of cull them down. So this is one where I feel like there's a bit of like a narrative or story that I'm trying to get to that I think I kind of just left almost like it feels more like haunted by a story than actually telling the story. More compelling to me at the time. And now I stand.
0: Oh, come on. We stand by it too. This has been Chanel Beads' Perfect Sunday. It has been a pleasure to have you on. I'm going to listen to the track now. Latest single, Dust in the Wind. See you in Australia next week. Thanks for hopping on.
1: Thank you.

had a very enjoyable chat I've had here with Chanel Beads. They'll be in the country next week. Just Google it. You can find it, I'm sure. 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It's in there somewhere. Thank you so much for being here, as per usual. I'll see you next week with a new guest, new playlist, new music to show you. I love you. 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Stay warm. 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
5: Hello and happy Sunday. You are listening to The Hookup, where we talk all things love, sex, dating and relationships. Dee Salmon's my name.
6: Pip Rasmussen is mine. And tonight we are getting into a universal topic, something that all of us have been through, a coming of age, puberty, when your body transitions from being a child into an adult. And we thought we would do this topic because we actually have not really ever covered this before. So we wanted to hear all your stories. The good, the bad, the ugly, the traumatic, the highlights, the lowlights, all of it. There's so many angles too.
5: I know. And I feel like it's something that we just don't talk about, right? And there's so much bonding that could happen live on air tonight by sharing your stories. But stick around. We are going to also be talking about some news that came out recently, Pip. Dating app Bumble reckon they are going to get rid of the swipe function, and replace it with an AI matchmaker.
6: This is the future of dating apps?
5: Apparently, according to Bumble. Yeah. We'll find out more about it in about 40 minutes' time.

0: 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It's called Is There Such Thing as a Second Puberty?
1: The worst part about puberty for me was the random boners.
2: Tampons at that age are so, like, for me, they were so traumatizing because, like, I never fully understood how to do it properly.
3: I just didn't want to be perceived. But maybe it's because I'm wearing your cologne.

0: You're tuned into The Hookup on Triple J. Let's get into our first vodcast / podcast from this week. It's called, Is There Such Thing as a Second Puberty?
1: The worst part about puberty for me was the random boners.
2: Tampons at that age are so, like for me, they were so traumatizing.
3: As an adult, you know, you're in grade 3. You're not mentally ready for the changes that your body's going through.
4: It does feel very much like a second puberty. A lot of the time I just feel like a little horny teenage boy.
0: Get the therapist on speed dial for after this because we're going to re-traumatize you.
2: Hi, I'm Dee Salmon, and for those of you who have been following The Hookup for years now, I've got a bit of an announcement to make.
0: Oh, what is it?
2: Well, you know how I famously don't pay for parking?
0: Famously.
2: Because I take the gamble. I take the risk and I say, if I get a fine, I get a fine.
0: Mm.
2: And it, for me, getting a fine is cheaper than paying for parking.
0: Right, right.
2: Because of the odds. Math. Because of the go math, the
0: yeah.
2: odds.
0: Yeah, yeah, yeah.
2: Well, this is a real recession indicator, but I've started paying for parking.
0: Oh.
2: I feel shame.
0: Yeah.
2: I won't be taking any comments.
0: It's really against your ethos.
2: I had two fines in 2 weeks and I just went, I can't afford this. I just can't.
0: Wow. You know what we call that? Personal growth. And a recession indicator.
2: Thank you.
0: Hi, I'm Pip Rasmussen. And my recession indicator is that I went out to dinner and got a doggy bag, takeaway in a little box, and then went to the club. And I cloaked my takeaway food at the club.
2: You stunk out the club. Did you have fish?
0: No, it was vegetarian. Okay. It was a vegetarian mee goreng. It was gorgeous. I couldn't let it go. And the portion was so big. And I was like, I'm going to have this for lunch tomorrow. And I'm going to the club and I'm bringing the food with me. Went to the cloakroom, went and gave the lady my cloak. Or I should say my coat. Why do they call it cloaks? No one's wearing cloaks anymore.
2: Yeah, but what is a cloak?
0: Medieval day type shit.
2: Coat room.
0: Anyway, so I got my jacket. Gave it to the lady. And then I was like, I know this is really fucked up, but I need you to cloak this as well.
2: Do you have a fridge?
0: And I'm not joking. She rolled her eyes at me. She went,
2: I mean, fair.
0: And took it. And she was so mad. And I was like,
2: yeah, because you're stinking out her closet. She has to sit there all night, Pete.
0: It was very tightly packed into a container.
2: I draw the line. That's where I draw
0: but
2: the line.
0: But there was no bag. It was just raw dog. She was times so angry.
2: Times are tough, babe.
0: And then
2: times
0: I took my tough. Ticket and I was like, thanks.
2: And did you eat it for lunch?
0: Yes, I did. And that's my recession.
2: Okay. Well, famously, we don't talk about that on The Hookup. We talk about love, sex, dating, relationships. So this episode is actually something I don't think we've ever spoke. Can you believe?
0: We are not
2: like a sex education podcast and we have never spoken about going through puberty.
0: It is such a universal experience, which is why I'm surprised that we haven't really covered it. And we thought we would open up the floor today and hear your stories about what it was like for you going through puberty. Like, did you experience a lot of shame and embarrassment or was it really good?
2: Yeah, I never got taught about puberty in school. I don't think like many of us were kind of given that convo about what to expect. We kind of want to unpack that in this episode and talk about as well, like kind of Pip said, like some of the shame that comes with that, but also some of the ideas that shift based on your assigned gender, right? Like I think we see as soon as you develop boobs or develop certain parts of your body, then all of a sudden, like how you are seen in the world completely shifts.
0: Yes.
2: And the impact that that can have on you as a person learning about yourself in the world.
0: Yeah, there's like mental, there's physical. And also we're going to cover what is kind of this like urban legend thing called second puberty. We're going to figure out if it's real and if you've experienced it, we're going to hear your stories.
2: So with a lot of episodes that we do, Pip, we hear from you on our Instagram at Triple J The Hookup. So we're not going to talk about like puberty in the sense that like there is this one size fits all. We're going to hear so many different experiences. You might be listening or watching and going, oh, I never went through that or I never experienced that or I never felt like that. So fine, so valid. Mm-hmm. But we are basically just going to be hearing from you, your DMs, your stories, your voice memos around those experiences that you had growing up.
0: Yeah. Well, maybe we can start with us as we like to, you know, wet everyone's whistle and soften the blow and talk about our own experiences of puberty. How was it for you in general? Like what?
2: I'm still getting over you saying wet the whistle.
0: Wet the whistle.
2: I was a really, really late developer.
0: Yeah.
2: So I feel like everyone that I was friends with had their period, had boobs, and I didn't really until I was like in my late teens. And I felt so much shame around that. Like I desperately wanted boobs to fit in.
0: Really?
2: Yeah. Like

0: I was like, everyone I knew had them. And like, also they got so much attention from guys and I was seeking that male validation. Like I wanted to be seen as like attractive. So I would buy bras and just like fill them with tissues and like make it look like I had boobs when I absolutely had nothing there.
1: I just got a flashback to like all those like coming of age films that we would have watched, like Angus Boys and Perfect Snog. Wait, was
0: Angus Thongs and Perfect Snogging?
1: Angus Thongs and Perfect Snogging. Even like the Bend It Like Beckham's, as She's the Man of It All, like doing those things like to just try and fit in. I kind of relate to that, but I also felt like my puberty blues was kind of like moodiness and being like really angry and short-tempered, and I feel like I still am like that a bit. So maybe I've never really grown out of it, but I do remember fighting my brother a lot growing up. And
0: the slamming of the doors. I think, yes, I slammed so many doors and was just like, just this feeling of like, you'll never get me, or like,
1: yeah,
0: fuck you. Like I always was so angry over the smallest thing, like not being allowed to go to a sleepover or not being allowed to go to something.
1: Yeah, I really resonated with the time that my brother first called me a bitch. And it was like fucking mic drop moment. I was like, and then I was like, oh my God, he's right. I'm being a bitch. Like I was being so mean. But yeah, I was like you as well. I was like a bit of a late bloomer as well. And yeah, we'll unpack a lot of the shame around whether you were late or early, because that does play a big role in how you felt about your body changing, like when that was happening. But first, we did a poll on our Instagram, as you mentioned, at Triple J The Hookup. If you're not already following us, what the fuck are you doing? We asked, what was your experience going through puberty? 13% of you said it was a good experience. 12% said I'm traumatized. And 76% of you said it was average and pretty standard. Can I just say, I'm actually really surprised by this.
0: I'm so shocked that there's not more people traumatized.
1: I know.
0: Only 12%.
1: Like, are you forgetting all of these like pivotal moments? Because I feel like throughout this episode, we're going to have so many flashbacks and be like, oh, fuck yeah, that happened to me too.
0: It wasn't more the fact that I was going through puberty. Maybe that people are misinterpreting. I don't think that I didn't have a traumatic experience like developing. I had a traumatic experience in the way that I was late, or like the shame around that, or like, you know, I just feel like the way that society deals with puberty was traumatic rather than the actual experience that I was physically going through.
1: And also, sorry to throw back to what I was just saying about all these movies and books that we're growing up with, like the plot lines were all about like these things happening to people, like getting your first period or getting a pube or getting a boner. Like these were like,
0: dream.
1: Yeah, like these were things that people were writing about and being like, this was so like awful at the time. And like, I'm like, maybe people are forgetting that they went through this, but I think we're going to jog your memory.
0: We can bring it right back.
1: Bring
0: for
1: it back.
0: You.
1: Get the therapist on speed dial for after this, because we're going to re-traumatize you. So sorry. But, you know, there are some good things, but we'll get to that. Anyway, let's maybe define as well puberty and like get some science in the room before we get into the journey of it. So what even is puberty? So basically it is the biological process of physical and hormonal changes that transforms your child body into an adult body so that you can reproduce and have children. So I'm going to give like the scientific explanation light in terms of like hormones and stuff. But basically puberty is initiated by the brain, which triggers hormones to travel through the bloodstream to the ovaries or testes, triggering the production of sex steroids. So in girls, it's ovaries producing estrogen and progesterone, and in boys, testes produce testosterone.
0: Mm-hmm. And we're going to be talking about the trans experience as well. So if you do hear us say like girls or boys, like we are talking about the sex that you were assigned at birth.
1: Mm.
0: But yeah, it's so huge. It's not even just the physical changes, like you were saying, Pip. It's also the mental changes, that rapid increase in hormones or the drops that are happening, the changes like really mentally, like you were saying, like moody. I felt like I was crying constantly. Like
1: really?
0: I just felt like no matter what it was, I would just cry over it. Millie sent us a DM saying I was a raging bitch, yelled at a teacher, didn't understand why I was so hot headed.
1: Yeah, I feel like it's all that like prefrontal cortex stuff developing and not being developed at all. And then, yeah, just getting thrown into like so many bodily changes. So let's unpack all of that. First, let's start with the good experience. So what was it? 13% of you saying it was a great experience. Someone who sent us a voice memo about this, I really, really love this. Kelly sent us a voice memo and she said that she grew up in a really open and educational household. She had like no shame around puberty and it was talked about with her entire family. And this is what happened when she got her first period.
2: It was a Saturday. I was meant to be going to tennis. My mum later that day made a cake to commemorate and celebrate this moment with the rest of my family. So my younger brother and my dad. I guess I'm really lucky that the kind of family that I grew up in, I didn't feel any kind of like awkwardness or shyness around that. It was just like a matter of life.
1: I'm obsessed with that.
0: I want a period cake.
1: Imagine like your dad and your brother as well. Like I have both of those. And like, I can't even imagine like them
0: having
1: being
0: the
1: like,
0: combo with them.
1: Let's have a period cake. Give me a slice of that cake.
0: I mean, obviously it's red velvet flavored.
1: Oh, obviously. You know, when I got my first period, my mum was actually away for like a work trip or something. And I like called her and I was like, it finally happened. Oh my God. I felt like I was just waiting for so long. And she like cried. She
0: on the
1: phone. She was really upset that she wasn't there for me. And that was really sweet. Cause like, we didn't necessarily like openly talk about like that kind of thing, but it was really nice to like know that she really
0: cared.
1: And then my grandma gave me a present. She gave me a little, I think it's called like a potpourri or whatever.
0: Yeah.
1: Like the little bag of like lavender that you put in like your socks and undies. And she gave me like a bar of soap. And I was like, okay, symbolically, what does that mean? What are you saying?
0: Clean.
1: Dirty?
0: Yeah,
1: saying I'm dirty?
0: I don't know about that.
1: But it was just like one of those grandma gifts that they were like, just give her something. It's you're a woman now.
0: I love that. I'm in two minds because I feel like I was like you. Mine, I was a late bloomer and mine came ages later than all of my friends. Like everyone I knew before me had it. And I don't even remember it being like a momentous thing. It was just kind of like it came and it was a bit scary and I think I cried and then that was it.
1: Yeah.
0: But like there was no hoo-ha around it and there was no like acknowledgement of it being this significant like change. And so I'm kind of like in two minds because I like the idea of being like, let's create some sort of ritual, make some sort of symbolic moment of this. But then at the same time, I'm also like, yeah, like maybe we should just normalize and it shouldn't be a thing. And it's just like, oh yeah, now you've got it. You know,
1: I know you're saying.
0: I don't
1: saying.
0: Know how I feel.
1: I think that we should have period parties.
0: Love.
1: I think any
0: excuse for a party.
1: Any excuse to throw a party, any excuse for a little red velvet cupcake. And I think maybe it could
0: and
1: be
0: don't
1: kind
0: gender
1: of fun.
0: It. I don't like the gendering. Like, I don't like the, I hear so many stories and I feel like this probably was mine of it just being like, oh, that's a your mum or your auntie.
1: Yeah.
0: Like, no, like it should be every, like, that, like Kelly.
1: Like Kelly involving dad
0: it's
1: and
0: like,
1: brother.
0: No, this is your daughter.
1: Yeah.
0: If you're a father, it's like, don't just be like, that's your mum's business.
1: Yeah. I feel like maybe dads and to an extent brothers, like they should just understand as well, like what a woman goes through and they shouldn't be like, oh, okay, that's woman's business. And like, I'll leave that alone. It's like, dad, you could also just explain like the experience
0: why,
1: of a period.
0: Yeah.
1: Like,
0: why don't you know the ins and outs of the thing that literally creates life?
1: Yeah. Anyway.
0: Yes. Anyway, that could be a whole episode in itself.
1: Is anyone having period parties? Do we just coin something really cool? Anyway, so obviously getting your period, a big physical change, right? There were so many DMs of all the different like physical things that you went through in your body. We got DMs about acne, obviously. A lot of people talking about getting stinky for the first time and having BO. I remember my first experience like getting that and I was so weirded out. I was like, what? Like since when do I smell?
0: You have to start wearing deodorant.
1: Yeah.
0: Hair as well. Like I remember like starting to grow underarm hair and then quickly having to like shave it, which we're going to talk about hair removal later.
1: Yeah.
0: But also just like boners everywhere, right?
1: Yes.
0: Like so many people just all of a sudden getting boners like in the middle of class. And this was something that we got a voice memo from Jesse about.
3: The worst part about puberty for me was the random boners. Like the wind would blow a new direction and instantly it's like boing. And then the worst part about that was in school because as soon as O Canada starts and everyone needs to stand up for the national anthem, you know, the little guy down there wants to stand up too. And I'm trying to, you know, crouch over forwards over the desk or try to hide it or tuck it or whatever. And then as a teenage boy, you end up coming up with a bunch of different techniques to hide boners. Thank God I don't have to deal with that anymore.
0: This is why I'm like, how are people not having more traumatic experiences? Like,
1: I know.
0: Damien sent us a DM because I don't know. I went to school camp and he said, I went to boarding school. Wet dreams had to be hidden. Ran to the toilets to wash in secrecy. Wet dreams are embarrassing enough, but when you're in a room with 14 others.
1: Oh my God.
0: Like just those moments of like either like school camp or like, you know, like wetting the bed or like. I remember I got my period in a bed once at a sleepover and I panicked and I literally had to just, I thought about like cutting myself to pretend that I, like this is how much shame I had around it.
1: Wow.
0: Like I was so embarrassed about it.
1: Okay, speaking of that actually, we did have Mia who also got her period on school camp.
4: My worst period story is year 7 camp. Now I had gotten my period at eight years old, so I knew how to deal with my period. But this year 7 camp was all about water sports. So I had to have tampon lessons at 6 a.m. the morning of. We go to camp. I get out of the canoe and I say to one of the female teachers, would you mind if I walked the 500 meters over to the cabin so I can clean myself up? She said no. So I sat down on the deck in front of everyone and continued to bleed through my swimmers all over my towel. And it was the most embarrassing moment of my life.
1: Man, fuck that teacher.
0: I had a phys ed teacher like that. She was so mean. And you'd be like, oh, can I please go? Or like, I've got my period, like I don't do sport. She'd be like, nah, don't care. And like tampons at that age are so, like for me, they were so traumatizing because like I never fully understood how to do it properly.
1: Yeah.
0: Like we're in Australia, like we don't have the insert things.
1: The applicator. Yeah.
0: And I remember a friend had vaginismus from tampons and putting them in wrong because they were in so much pain all the time because they weren't doing it properly that their body, their pelvic floor just literally caused them so much pain and trauma for years.
1: Yeah. I remember the pad or tampon debate was like a hot topic and it was like you were kind of cool if you used a tampon. Like you were
0: so
1: like
0: crazy.
1: Yeah. You were kind of like mature and sexy and cool if you could do that. And if you had a pad, then you were a fucking baby and you didn't know how to deal. And it's like having the tampon lessons as what Mia said, like I guess it was maybe like a woman or a mom or someone close to her explaining how to do it. And then you always have these questions afterwards because like you said, we don't have applicators in Australia. And you're literally like, okay, cool. So what do I do now that I have my hand is like got blood on it? And it's like, I don't know, just fucking figure it out. It's like, oh my God, the trauma of that is crazy.
0: Yeah, and I just think like what you're saying, Pete, like imagine being 8 as well. Like such a young age to get your period.
1: That's so intense.
0: You don't fully understand your body. Like school doesn't teach you about it. You might not have caregivers that do. So then we're kind of stuck, like we've been saying, with a lot of shame, right? And this was something that we wanted to find out from you. Like, were you an early bloomer or were you a late bloomer?
1: Yeah, because I feel like that indicates a different type of shame for each person. Do you know what I mean?
0: Either had a lot of shame because you were early and no one, you couldn't relate to anyone, or you had shame because you were late.
1: Like us.
0: Yeah.
1: Exactly.
0: So 25% of you said that you were a late bloomer.
1: Mm-hmm.
0: 26% of you said you were an early bloomer and 49% said you were, I don't know, average.
1: Yeah.
0: Average.
1: Yeah. I definitely relate to that feeling of feeling left behind in that sort of scenario. But let's look again at the sort of general science of it. Obviously, like there's not a perfect science to this because everyone has a different experience, but we looked it up and we're trying to figure out what's the average age range. So for girls, it's between 8 to 13 years old and it's 9 and 14 years old for boys. While the average age starting puberty is around 11 to 12 years, it varies with girls often starting earlier. So let's maybe get into like the early puberty stories that we had, and there were tons of them. One of which I felt like I really related to, this one from Luella talking about budding, and it was kind of like when you start to develop breasts.
5: One of the most horrible parts of puberty for me was when I was budding, so growing breast tissue, growing mammary glands. It is such a vulnerable, vulnerable time in a woman's or girl's life, because it's enough growth and change in your body that it's noticeable through your t-shirt, but it's not yet warranting wearing a bra. And for me, it caused a lot of body dysmorphia, not because I didn't want to be perceived as a female, but I just didn't want to be perceived as an adult. You know, you're in grade 3, you're not mentally ready for the changes that your body's going through.
1: I feel like that experience of, society and the way that you get viewed and your brain not catching up to your body in that sense is so, so hard. And you're kind of in this weird transition where you're like, okay, I'm no longer really a kid, but I'm also not really an adult either. I'm in this purgatory.
0: In year 3.
1: Yeah.
0: It is so crazy because I think we have this idea of like, which we're going to talk about, of what an adult body looks like and the sexualization around that. And then you're like this innocent child who's like, wait, I can't even write fully yet. Like I'm not even slightly close to becoming an adult yet. People are looking at my body like it is one. And that's not even to mention the body dysmorphia that people might feel if they don't relate to the gender that they're being assigned, right? So we'll hear from our trans fam soon about that specific experience. But yeah, I want to unpack a little bit about that sexualization that does happen to girls in our world, because I grew up in a school where a lot of the girls in my year were really developed quite young, and they were the ones that were so sexualized. Like, all the guys would talk about them. All the guys would call them hot. Like, some of the girls would get, like, literally their asses grabbed, or, like, it was so disgusting to watch.
1: Yeah.
0: And it was weird because you don't fully understand as a woman or as a girl, actually, like, what's going on. But you know that your worth is now being tied to what your body looks like.
1: Yes.
0: So as someone who was a late bloomer, I was like, didn't understand that what was happening was actually quite disgusting, but I wanted to be a part of it. It's like I wanted the attention.
1: Yeah.
0: Which is so gross. You felt left out. I felt left out because I was like, no one thinks that no guy's giving me attention because I am flat-chested.
1: We had so many DMs of people telling us their experience of being sexualized and not feeling comfortable in their body and not even really understanding it. So Clara saying, I got boobs really early, like 6 or 7 years old, and I started getting catcalled at this age, and it was so scary. 6 or 7 being commented on, like, your body. I could not even imagine it.
0: And, like, also just going, like, to places with your parents and, like, even, like, their male friends, like, looked at you. I don't know. I just feel like it was reflected in even just like the adults around you.
1: Yeah.
0: Like,
1: there'd just be this like sly comments that you wouldn't clock at the time. Yeah,
0: or like people commenting on your body developing, or like men being like, oh, you're
1: growing up really fast
0: for your age or something.
1: Yeah.
0: It's just a bit like you just all of a sudden are being perceived.
1: Yes. That's it.
0: In a really kind of uncomfortable, gross way.
1: Yeah. Kate also DM'd us and said, sexualized as I looked older, ogling everywhere. Looking back, I was just a baby. And this is what Ruby sent in to us as well.
6: When I was probably about 9 or 10, I started to hit puberty. And really, the worst part of it was being sexualized as such a young age. I got boobs really early, earlier than anyone else in my year, and that was a gateway for older men to assume that I was older. And the amount of times I was catcalled, wolf whistled, an older guy would wink at me. There are many, many instances where I was just very over sexualized and became very aware of the sexualization of women in society from a very early age, which is a disappointing experience to have when you're like 11 and 12.
1: So we heard a lot about how you responded then to this kind of feeling of shame and feeling like you're growing up and people are perceiving you in that way. Tia said, so much shame and embarrassment from puberty has been carried into my adult life. I literally used to pray my boobs wouldn't come in because I was so ashamed. And Harriet said, I had boobs really early on and felt shame about it. I used to strap my chest down and wore jumpers. I want to shout out like all the people as well who like messaged us and said like, yeah, what you've been talking about, Dee, being assigned a gender at birth, growing up, going through puberty and feeling like you don't belong in your body, going through that experience as well and being perceived in that way and your identity being like chosen for you at that point. I can't even imagine like the layers of uncomfortable and shame that you would have to go through there. And like, yeah, we heard a lot of people were like strapping down, and that's what people like, you know, non-binary people do a lot of the time. And even people who aren't I know quite a few people who are who aren't non-binary and they still strap their chest because they're just like, I just don't identify with this part of my body.
0: Yeah. I feel like puberty is such a pivotal moment where you're like, everyone kind of is just like hanging out and like you're young and you're a kid and there's no idea really. I mean, there's obviously like the pink and the blue when we separate gender, but then it's only really until puberty where that really heightens and people start telling you exactly how you should be in society and like your role and like the sexualization that we've been talking about. So yeah, it's just such a like, that's why I'm so shocked by it not being higher than 12% for the traumatizing experiences.
1: Yeah.
0: And yeah, it's not just the experiences of, you know, maybe people who are trans or women who are going through these like momentous moments where they're being told exactly like who they should be in the world. But also a lot of guys, right? Like there's this expectation that like as soon as you go through puberty, like your voice should drop. Like you should have a deeper voice. You should have like a lot of hair. Like you should have
1: muscle.
0: Like muscle, and like you should exist in a body a certain way. And we got this voice memo from Kieran who spoke about the shame that he felt around developing pubic hair.
7: was an early bloomer, so I wanted to hide it. From memory, there wasn't a lot of guidance or many resources to sort of reach out, get help. Even now, I almost feel like there's this feeling of being a bit vain if you, you know, do a bit of manscaping or trim it. But of course, the need to feel confident and keep the area down there clean, it far outweighs any argument about vanity.
1: It's interesting hearing a guy have a similar experience of like women as well being like damned if you do, damned if you don't kind of thing. Like he's like, okay, so I'm getting all this pubic hair and I think I should trim it, but then I'm kind of seen as like maybe like metrosexual or something. And it's such a like, oh my God.
0: Yeah,
1: like,
0: I knew a
1: you
0: guy,
1: cannot win.
0: I knew a guy at my school who got bullied for not having any pubes at all.
1: Right.
0: And it's like,
1: yeah, you can't win.
0: You can't win. It's like not only are you going through like wet dreams, getting potentially like feeling a lot of shame or bullied for that, then you've got the voice situation. Women have, people are dealing with boob situations coming through. The hair is like a whole added thing.
1: Yeah.
0: And especially if you're someone from a background where your hair is quite dark.
1: Yes.
0: That's, then we've got to add in the whole Eurocentric beauty ideals that are put on people based on, you know, how they're kind of showing up in their bodies.
1: Exactly. And we actually had a voice memo about this from Heidi, who was a dancer and was really ashamed of her pubic hair growing up.
8: Because I had developed quite dark hair quite early on in puberty, just as a dancer, it made me just feel very insecure because not many other girls were developing like such dark hair at like such a young age, maybe like 8, 9, 10. Yeah, I started getting laser at 14 just because I was feeling so insecure about it, and my mum could see that it was making me not feel that confident and great. So yeah, 14 started getting that and have gotten it ever since, and now I'm 19 and it's just because of hormones, how crazy they are, it still comes back. So it's just a lot of money like going back to laser, but I just feel so insecure now, I guess just from conditioning myself since I was so young that it wasn't really classified as normal.
1: I was blown away hearing her say at 14 getting laser. I remember first getting laser when I was maybe 18, 19 maybe. And I was like, wow, what an adult decision. What an adult thing to go through to get, like, to go to a beautician and get my minge out and literally entrust this person to do this. And hearing that she felt like she needed to do it so young, and now she's sort of saying, I've almost conditioned myself into this, like, shame spiral about my body hair is really, really sad to
0: me. But this is what I mean. Like, it's so wild how much pressure, like, historically, the hairless Eurocentric ideal put on women is only a century old. Like,
1: yeah.
0: It's something that I, you know, like that we've probably all experienced in school. Like, I remember all the girls waxing and all the girls shaving. And I remember my mum saying that I wasn't allowed to.
1: Yes.
0: At like 12, 13.
1: Same.
0: Because she was just like, no, like, you don't want to do that too early. Like, it'll grow back black, like, blah, blah, blah. And like, I had white hair. Like I had, like, you could barely see, but I just felt this pressure because all the other girls were doing it and you feel this embarrassment. And so like to hear someone who has dark hair, I'm like, obviously, of course, like you have no choice really.
1: Yeah. It's like a Eurocentric thing and it's like a capitalist thing where they basically were like, how can we make more money off women? How can we make
0: them feel more insecure,
1: worse about themselves?
0: Yeah. Let's add the pink tax.
1: Yeah. Let's do like, let's get them to shave their legs, their underarms. Let's also get them to like pluck their eyebrows. Let's also like get them to do different beauty routines, that, you know, makeup, everything, like all of that. And it's just like, oh my God, we really don't need to do that.
0: Yeah. It's something that you have to, it's a journey that you go through. I think in high school in particular, if you go through puberty in high school, is one of those experiences where you just care so much about fitting in. And that's how I felt. I felt so, like, I was so ashamed. I just wanted to fit in. And then like coming out of it, I did a lot of like unlearning and questioning and like, hang on a minute, like, why are pink razors more expensive than men's?

0: But I do think as well, like going back to the sexualization pip, isn't it kind of, well, we don't even have time to really get into this because it's, yeah. But like the sexualization that happens to young girls when they develop, their body develops into like a considered like a an adult body.
1: Mm.
0: But then at the same time, the shaving and the removing of hair is like making you go back to a prepubescent body.
1: Oh, it's a huge head fuck. Like the way that
0: infantilization and the sexualization at the same time.
1: Exactly. We do not have time to get into it. But like I was thinking about that too and being like, so when you develop and you're like basically being recognized as an adult, or like let's say just like a female experience, let's just talk from our experience, a woman, you're then like told to make yourself look younger back to the child, but you're also getting praised and sexualized for the thing that makes you a woman, but also like you're not attractive anymore if you have hair. I can't. We're not ready for that conversation.
0: We're not. We don't have the time.
1: We don't have time. So at the top, we mentioned this idea of a second puberty. And I feel like in my life, I'm like, it's like almost like this urban legend. It's like a myth. It's like sometimes people use this kind of term to be like, why am I going through what feels like another puberty well after I have experienced my, you know, 9 to 14-year-old puberty?
0: Yeah.
1: And I don't know about you, but I feel like I've heard it online. I feel like I've had friends talk to me about it. And so we were like, let's investigate this. So firstly, we asked, have you experienced a second puberty? 38% of you reckon you have, and 62% of you said you haven't. So let's define it.
0: Yeah, because I, even going into this episode, was a bit like, I think we're going to get into the menopause of it all. But yeah. I'm like, I don't know if I think I did, but I think it was forced. But I don't know. I haven't really heard too much about second puberty.
1: Okay. Well, let me tell you about it. So it's not technically a medical term, and we have to stress this. Like, no one's out there, like, in a medical journal talking about it as, like, a real significant thing that happens to everybody. It's definitely more of a slang kind of term that's kind of clocked on, I guess, on the internet. And it sort of represents this, like, hormonal and bodily changes that happen in people. And it's more common in women, apparently, after your first puberty and leading up to menopause.
0: Right.
1: So obviously what we know and what we've talked about before in the hookup is perimenopause. And we know that it can happen as early as 30, which is like huge hormonal changes. And it's kind of like the onset of menopause, which is like hot flashes, fluctuating hormones. You can get sleep issues, mood, anxiety, depression, all of that fun shit. We actually got a DM from someone saying perimeno stage and body changes are re-traumatizing like the first round of puberty. So a

0: I do believe you can, and we will unpack this very, very soon.
1: Okay.
0: But I wanted to validate any guys or male-identifying people who are listening to this. You can kind of go sort of through a second puberty as well, not as much as women apparently, but there is this thing called andropause, which is obviously sounds like menopause, but it's like for men.
1: Oh.
0: It's a male menopause. It's apparently often gradual. It's a decline in testosterone levels in men, and it sort of begins to start falling at about 1.6% per year starting in a man's mid-30s. I think it's a very, very gradual decline, and it's not as intense as maybe what some women experience. But overall, there is sort of evidence to say that people might feel a second puberty to do with hormones changing after adolescence. There are secondary sex characteristics that keep developing, body composition shifting, so like where your weight and your muscle and bone density is happening, as well as your brain maturing and changing. Like again, like that prefrontal cortex developing after 25.
1: I know, I feel like that's where we're at the moment, right? I feel like for the first time the past couple of years, I have felt so in sync with my body and with my hormones. And I feel like so connected to my mood and the fluctuations, and I feel so much more in control.
0: Yeah.
1: Whereas I feel like for maybe a lot of my late teens and early 20s, it was just like all over the place. Like, did I have boobs? Did I not have boobs? Like they fluctuated, like my body fluctuated and my moods fluctuated. And I felt like my period fluctuated, like it didn't have like a set time frame. And I just feel like maybe for the past 5 years, it's like everything's been so set and clockwork in a way that like has taken a long time to get there.
0: Yeah, I kind of wonder with people who messaged us and said that they had this like mental shift and that's what they felt like their second puberty was, like a clarity almost. And I am like, maybe it's just the maturity thing. Maybe it is just like your body settling in, you get to know yourself more, or you care more about your health as you get older. And so therefore you are making a conscious effort to take care of yourself and to be in tune and to like listen to yourself. And yeah, just in general life, giving you lessons and you learn and you mature. But you know, so many of you said to us that like that positive feeling, that mental shift was a second puberty that you actually really enjoyed. This is what Sarah said about it.
2: I think I really experienced a second puberty around my mid-20s. I feel like my body matured, I grew into myself, and I experienced that real kind of like coming of age that I had been waiting for. And now I'm 27, and even though I feel like I was significantly later to that whole experience, I'm kind of glad it happened now. I feel like I really took my time with these things. Like I wasn't sexualized early. I got to figure things out, I guess, at a slower pace and see other people navigate it before me.
0: What a great observation there. I think that would definitely help someone's journey in that. And yeah, I think that kind of coming of age, like mentally and spiritually, can be quite freeing and quite beautiful when you just feel so you.
1: Yeah. And I guess like she said, she didn't have to go through that early sexualization, which I think would play such a huge role of being able to properly figure out who you are before the world tells you who you are. We also had this voice memo from Kaylin talking about their second puberty.
3: For me, puberty hit pretty early. I was probably about 9. Biggest thing that changed was I obviously noticed a big uptick in, you know, everything sexual that comes with that. And then probably when I was about 21, 22, I feel like I went through like a second phase of puberty where I suddenly grew more hair and became a raging lefty.
0: I love that. That's so funny.
1: I love that it's like that's the link. It's like you grow your hair and then you become a raging lefty.
0: But yeah, some people didn't really love their second puberty. A lot of people weren't like really enjoying it. It's not so pleasant. Like we were saying before, you can kind of develop like a new body shape in a sense, growing different hairs. I don't know about you, but like I have these like 3 chin hairs that I'm like battling every day. And I kind of love them because they're kind of fun to play with. But also,
1: I like that you love them.
0: I love them, but I'm also just like, where did you come from and why? And why is it like when I take one out,
1: it comes back
0: within hours?
1: I reckon my second puberty was probably just like adult acne. I feel like I had such bad acne like all through my 20s.
0: Yeah.
1: Like went on a Accutane like 3 times.
0: Whoa.
1: Yeah. It was so bad, Pip. It was like really bad to the point where they were like, all right, it's really scarring now. Like you're going to have to go on meds for it. But
0: yeah.
1: I just remember thinking like, why am I going through this in my mid-20s?
0: Yeah, so many people relate to that and so many people DM'd us. In fact, I actually saw, you know, The Cut on Instagram, like that publication. As we're recording this, they're doing this whole thing called Adult Acne Week. And they have like all these crazy stats and they

0: He said that adult acne affects more than 40% of adults over the age of 20 who suffer from some form of acne, who often had clear skin as teens. So, like, it's definitely a thing. Like, there's a lot of hormonal things going on.
1: Massive. And like we mentioned, coming off contraceptives, I feel like that was a major shift for me. I only went on them when I was, like, in my late teens as, like, a way to maybe try and deal with my acne.
0: Yeah.
1: And then I remember, like, completely my body shifting. Like, my breasts grew massively. My hips, like, everything just became fully massive and shaped and warped, and then I got off it, and that's when, like, the acne came back and my body shifted again. I got stretch marks because it just kept changing.
0: Yeah.
1: And I feel like coming off the pill or going on the pill, like, really does fuck with your body.
0: Yeah, I completely relate to that. I feel like I've talked to you so much about my journey coming off the pill, which was like 2 or 3 years ago now. I now have, like, a really set cycle. Like, I really know my moods, but I also, like, feel moods, like, so much more, and I get more breakouts, like, around my chin and my mouth. Like, it's really, really fascinating. And I feel like my symptoms are kind of almost, like, mild compared to other people. Yeah. But this is what Nicole sent in to us.
2: I've been on the bar for 6 years now. I'm about to take a little break. What I've noticed in the last 6 years is very much what I went through during high school. It's horny, sad, angry, happy, all the emotions all at once, just like a puberty feels, growing but not growing. It's a really strange thing, but it does feel very much like a second puberty. A lot of the time I just feel like a little horny teenage boy.
0: So, like we were saying before as well, Dee, like, taking medication is definitely something, or hormones in general, is something that, like, a lot of our queer fam told us about in the DMs. And I was actually watching Euphoria. I don't know if you're watching, like, the new season.
1: I am refusing to.
0: I'm hate watching it.
1: I just can't.
0: I think we should do, like, episodes on it.
1: I know. I just can't. Anyway.
0: I want to take down Sam Levinson. Anyway, that's a different podcast for a different time. But there's this obviously very famous character in it played by Hunter Schafer, who is a trans woman. And I was looking into, like, her history, because there was a line that she said in the show where she was talking about how she got onto, like, blockers during puberty. And I was like, oh, I wonder what Hunter Schafer's experience of that was, because I do think that she came out quite young and realized that she was trans. And yeah, so she apparently did experience the initial stages of male puberty, which caused significant distress and gender dysphoria. She began transitioning in the 9th grade, so around 14 years old, and with support was put on hormone blockers, which act as a pause button on puberty. This is so fascinating because, yeah, a lot of you, like, had to go through puberty and realize that feeling of discomfort and not really feeling connected to your body, or even sometimes betrayed by your body because you weren't getting on blockers, or you were just still trying to figure things out. And that is, like, an experience of puberty that I can't even imagine would be just so horrible to go through.
1: Yeah.
0: You know, the added layer of being like, okay, I'm developing breasts and I don't really feel like a woman at all.
1: Or getting your period, right? Mm. Like, this was something that Max sent us a DM about.
3: Puberty was really hell for me because I'm a trans masculine person, and going through female puberty at age 9 when my breasts started coming in was really horrible. It felt like my body was betraying me, and all my friends, my female friends, seemed to be happy with the changes in their body. I mean, yeah, I can understand that, becoming a woman and all of that, but I didn't want that. I didn't understand what was happening. I got my period at age 12 and it was always very heavy and about 8 days. And I often fainted during class or just on the street. And I was told by the doctor to just get on the pill. I was 13 and I think it gave me a lot of complicated feelings towards my body. I hate puberty.
1: Oh, just going through that, but then also going through the experience of, like, the period being really heavy and fainting. It's like, oh my God. So sorry you went through that, Max.
0: Yeah. We did hear a lot though, Dee, from people who went through puberty and then they realized, they were like, okay, I want to transition, or I want to take hormones to change, like, my body and, like, really affirm my, like, gender and how I feel about myself. And so many people said that, like, getting through that experience and taking hormones was, like, their second puberty. And in some ways it was, like, hard, but also in some ways it was, like, euphoric, because you felt like you were, like, going through the thing that you've been waiting to do. And this is what Sean had to say about that.
4: With masculine puberty, oh my God, I was so greasy, acne, it's bad.

0: And in the first year, I got what my older brother affectionately referred to as the guy zoomies. I would just get a sudden urge to exercise. I now understand why guys touch roof beams. I just get this overwhelming urge whenever I see beams or branches or door frames to just touch it.
1: Oh, and my voice dropped off a cliff really soon after I started taking testosterone.
2: Is that a cat?
3: Yes,
2: oh,
3: that
2: I
3: was
2: was like,
3: Sean's cat.
2: Oh, I love Sean's cat.
3: Sean's cat always makes a
2: I
3: little
2: know. That
3: appearance.
2: makes me so happy.
3: Shut up.
2: Also, like, not to mention that we've heard from a lot of trans friends of ours, like, your sex drive changes.
3: Oh my God,
2: like, you completely
3: yeah.
2: shift depending on what hormones you're taking. Like,
3: yeah.
2: you could all of a sudden get a really high sex drive, which has been so fascinating.
3: That right there was our podcast called Is There Such a Thing as a Second Puberty? You can check it out on your Triple J app, wherever you listen to your pods, and you can watch it back on the Triple J YouTube channel.
2: Don't go anywhere. We are going to be talking about some news that has got people talking this week. Bumble reckons they're going to get rid of the swipe on dating apps and replace it with AI. We'll find out everything you need to know after this.

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2: Apps don't make a profit if you find the love of your life. 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
0: Hello, hello. Dee Selman with you and ready to chat all things love, sex, dating and relationships for The Hookup podcast. And a stat that Pip and I talk a lot on The Hookup, you've probably heard us say quite a bit, is that time that 93% of you told us on our Instagram at Triple J The Hookup that you're having a shitty time using dating apps. You're over it. You're hating the apps. And we know that dating app burnout is a huge part of this. And research backs this. A 2024 Forbes survey found that nearly 80% of daters felt emotionally, physically, or mentally exhausted by the apps, at least some of the time. And there's been a lot of articles and reports coming out recently saying that dating apps are kind of on the way out. They're actually dying. Bumble and other dating sites have really struggled in the past couple of years. It reported a 14% drop in total revenue and a 21% decline in paying users for the first quarter of this year compared to the same time last year. And we know that Hinge as well has reported, and Tinder, massive significant declines. According to a Forbes Health survey, 79% of Gen Z users reported dating app fatigue. And a 2025 study found that 77% of Gen Z adults in relationships met their partner in person and not actually through an app. So now this is something that apparently Bumble are trying to fix. So Bumble's founder, Whitney Wolf Heard, told Fortune that apps are rooted in rejection and judgment and that these are actually not healthy dynamics. So basically their answer is they're going to be testing an AI assistant called Bee that's basically aimed at understanding things like users' values and relationship goals. So not a lot of details have actually been shared about how this will work, but basically Whitney has said that users will still be able to write their own bios and profile details, but AI will be operating in the background. So what the hell is going on? Is AI the future of dating apps? Should we be worried? What are the privacy and data implications? Is this going to make dating even more of a low effort culture? We're going to explore that all now with Dr. Raphael Chiarello. He's a senior lecturer at the University of Sydney, a scholar of compassionate digital innovation, and his research examines ethical dilemmas in socio-technical change, focusing on AI companions, decentralized platforms, and public digital infrastructures. So absolutely the most qualified person to talk about this today. Dr. Raph, thank you so much for coming on The Hookup.
2: Thanks so much for this awesome introduction. I'm really excited to be here.
0: So what was your initial reaction to this news, Raph?
2: So it was actually funny because I was just discussing it a few days earlier with my PhD students, Sarah Rubinstein and Angelina Chen. And my first reaction to this was actually to call it a catfisher's paradise. And then my student said, hey, it's actually a chatfisher's paradise, right? So that's kind of like what this is. Imagine you could use this technology to have millions of dates digitally at once, and you could just fish in the ocean of singles or people on dating platforms with much greater precision. And, you know, if you're someone who's into scamming people, catfishing,

0: phishing, betraying them, or just exploiting them, or just kind of generally being a bad person, well, you will find a lot of creative ways to exploit the system. Now, I'm sure, or at least hopeful, that Bumble and the likes will have people working on this, right? So you can kind of come up with security filters, but it's always an arms race. So there's always people who will figure out more innovative ways of gaming that, and that will just be part of that conversation. So a lot of people in that tech space seem to have the idea that, you know, let's just throw some AI at it, it's going to make everything better. And the idea is, in the long term, to move to a model where you basically, you know, give some info to your AI dating assistant or a digital clone of yourself, and then have that digital concierge check out other people's digital concierge and see if they match. And so all you have to do is you put up a little bit of information in there, and then that AI gives you potential matches. So from that point of view, my reaction was, you know, I mean, it's curious. It's kind of like predictable, right? We kind of knew something like this would be happening. It's still just weird to see how, you know, this is all developing. And I'm excited to talk about this, because there are probably some benefits, but also a lot of concerns.
1: Yeah, I love that. Let's chat about that. Like I said, so many people have dating app fatigue. The research shows that. We know there's a huge decline in profit. Do you think this will save dating apps?
0: I do want to acknowledge some benefits, right? So, I mean, if carefully designed, this could potentially lead to, you know, more tailored, better dating experiences. I do think that there might be a positive use case for, you know, people that face certain accessibility barriers, like social anxiety, neurodivergence, or, you know, historically marginalized groups that haven't done so well on dating apps. That could potentially increase inclusion. I do want to be a little bit optimistic. I do want to also say that that's not usually how these things develop, right? But there is the potential for that, at least. And potentially also from a safety perspective, it might actually be good, because, you know, you could introduce some filters, and the AI could detect, you know, predatory behavior, or it could protect young people, especially, you know, minors and so on, from exploitation, which is, of course, all of these are good things. Now, I have a lot more to say about the concerns.
1: Yeah, let's chat about that.
0: To me, this looks like the typical platform dynamics, which some people have termed, excuse the language, enshittification, right? So this is the typical dynamic where you roll out the platform. At first, it's kind of free, it's new, everybody is excited about it, you put a lot of data in it, and then you lock people in. And then you make things more expensive, and then you make things more extractive, because the users are actually your customer, and are not your customer, they are your product, right? So I think this is what's happening with Bumble. So I think from a profit perspective, they're probably doing all right. It's not like the market is going to go away. There's still a lot of people who are finding love online. I just think that the experience is getting worse, right? So more profit, but not necessarily better outcomes for society is what we're seeing. And let's be honest, it's not likely that, you know, solving a problem that was caused by technology is going to be made any better by throwing more technology at it. Another aspect is, of course, the commodification of intimacy, right? So you can always go back on another date and go back on the dating app and start from scratch. That's part of the business model, right? So these apps don't make a profit if you find the love of your life, because then you don't come back. And the way they make a profit and money is by, you know, keeping you engaged. And of course, when you put AI into this, there is a real risk that the optimization is again for high intensity, high engagement, low friction. And all of these are things that are, I think, on a fundamental level, incompatible with finding a meaningful relationship, right? Now you can say, well, that's not what I'm searching for on a dating app. I'm more into hookups and one night stands, and that can be okay for a while. But on an aggregate level, it has been quite damaging for society. So I think a lot of younger people, you know, I'm kind of like that typical middle-aged guy now, but like, and my students and my PhD students and even the undergrad students, I sense that there's a lot of fatigue around how dating, what has become of dating. And I always tell them, hey, I'm really glad that I'm old enough to have met my wife before dating apps became a thing, right? So I was kind of lucky enough. to have met, found my love of my life just before that happened. Now I think with AI, we're going to see a lot of change, but it's not necessarily going to be better, right? So for one thing, this commodification of intimacy is already something I talked about. With AI, you could be cynical about this and say, hey, why don't we automate the whole process entirely, right? Rather than just having an AI wingman, why not digitalize the whole relationship, right? Have an AI marriage, have AI kids, go to AI couples therapy. It becomes a bit bizarre.
1: Unfortunately, we had to cut that chat short with Dr. Raff, but you can listen back to that whole episode about AI and dating apps wherever you get your podcasts.
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2: 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All right, that's it from us this week.
1: Okay, bye.

And it's not the end. If anything, it's the beginning here on Triple J. This ain't the end. Dom Dollar and Tigger there with Don't Worry Baby. My name's Ali Sadek, and you're on Triple J Late Nights back with another Sunday, back for another Sunday. I'm here every Sunday and it's another Sunday. It's been 7 days. That's how time and days work. Also, in about 2 hours, pinch and a punch for the first day of the month, bringing you the energy all the way until 2 a.m. I've got TK Meister, Olivia Rodrigo, Boy Soda, Eka Vandal, Fleetwood Mac, Majid Jordan 3%, and Benny Do Not Go Anywhere. And also, you know, it's Sunday. I'm asking you what your Sunday scaries are, what your shower thought for the week was, and what your shower song for the week was, aka what's the song that you've been singing in the shower all week? Let me know. 0439757555. I always almost say my real personal number, and I know someone that's actually a co-worker, a fellow radio presenter here at Triple J who has said it before. Don't go back and find it. My name's Ali Sadek. You're on Triple J. Boy Soda with Hit the Road.

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1: This week on Breakfast, we'll be rounding up meeting all of our incredibly talented Triple J Unearthed High finalists. Out of Perth, we've got Zoe V. And out of Melbourne, we'll be meeting Leafu.
2: It has been such a treat meeting all these Unearthed High finalists so far, and can't wait to meet these last two before we head off to one of their schools and surprise the winner real soon. 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
1: He has been touring around with Baker Boy, just dropped a fresh new album. What will he cover? 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

Old. My name's Ali Sadek. You're on Triple J Late Nights. Majid Jordan's first release since 2023. I'm freaking out. Last Sunday, I told you, along with a long list of things now, dedicated Scissor stan, dedicated Malcolm Todd stan, I am very much a dedicated Majid Jordan stan. And as Taylor and Nam Melbourne says, Majid Jordan on the airwaves, I guarantee I'm the only one on Triple J bringing you the... last Sunday, I brought you the first play for the song. No one else is doing it like me here on the J's. Now, you might know Majid Jordan from this little song here. Little I say. One of the biggest songs of the 2010s. Hold on, we're going home. Majid Jordan. A lot of their popular songs are with Drake because they're signed to OVO Sound, which is, of course, none other than Drake's very own record label. Last time I talked about this, it very much sounded like Drake was lining my pockets. It sounded like I was plugging OVO Sound crazy. I had a chat with the big boys in suits in Triple J. I'm like, is this a little bit of... my manager quite quote-unquote said, no, don't worry, you're not glazing OVO Sound. So I think we're doing well. Cold. Majid Jordan, first release since 2023. No word on an album yet, but you know, the rollout's happening. We got a single. I'm not complaining. How are you? 0439-757-555. Let me know how you're doing this very fine Sunday. And what did you think of that Majid Jordan song? We're going to keep things moving along. I've got Olivia Rodrigo for you with Drop Dead. But don't go anywhere because Sundays means Sunday scaries, shower thoughts, your shower song. And very soon I'll be bringing you my shower thought here on Triple J.

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2: Hi, this is Eka Vandal, and my record, Looking for People to Unfollow, is the feature album all this week on Triple J. This next track is called Ghosts, and to me it's one of my favourites off the album, but it's also the heaviest. It was written around the time of George Floyd's death and the global spread of Black Lives Matter movement, but bringing out those words just felt right as a female of colour. We're constantly struggling to be seen on many levels, so this song's about that.

0: Duel with Ghosts off of this week's feature album on Triple J, looking for people to unfollow. This week being two hours left of this week. You're on Triple J Late Nights with me, Ali Sadek. Hello, how are you? It's a Sunday. If you're a regular on Sundays for Triple J Late Nights, you know that every Sunday with you, I do shower thoughts. What is the thought? What is your shower thought? All of this week now. It has been a week of thought for me. Usually I'm low-key scrambling to, you know, like think of these shower thoughts like it will be the shower before coming to the show. No, I've had a lot of shower thoughts this week. I've got two for you this week, so I'll share the other one later on in the show. However, this one that I'm going to start you off with today, a bit of a think piece. As soon as you hear this, before I give you my opinion, my take on it, I want you to text in at 0439 757 555 and let me know your thoughts. I was having a little doom scroll on TikTok, as one does, as one doom scrolls to get away from everything they need to do. And I saw this question, you could say, proposed to me on my For You page.
1: If you were home alone one day with your pet and he turned to you and he said, "My name is actually Ron, it's not Spot or like whatever you've been calling me, it's Ron," and then he never spoke again, one, would you start only calling him Ron from then on? And two, would you be able to convince your entire family that that is his name and that's what they should call him? And three, how long do you think it would take you to convince your entire family?
0: Where do we start with that? If your pet doesn't have to be a dog, if you're a cat person, literally just turned around to you, said, "Hello, my name is actually not Sparkles. My name is Jonathan. Firstly, let's unpack that. Your pet just spoke to correct you on the name that you've been calling them. Okay, besides that, let's move beyond that now. No one's going to believe... I don't know if you guys have seen that meme where it's like, one day your dog is going to be like, "No one is going to believe you." And that's all they said. No one is going to believe you. But if you told someone that your dog said to you, "No one is going to believe you," they're not going to believe you. What do you do? Do you get your family to fully, you know, change what they... Because if you tell your family, "Oh, my dog actually told me it's not called Sparkles, it's called Jonathan," they're going to think you're crazy. They're going to be like, "What are you on about?" Do you start calling the dog Jonathan out of respect? Do you keep calling them Sparkles? 0439-757-555. We're asking the heavy-hitting questions here on Triple J. Now, I have an oldie, but gold. Absolute gold. Text line's going to eat this one up. Fleetwood Mac for you. Of course. I'm Ali Sadek. Everywhere here with Fleetwood Mac.

0: Ali Sadek is the name. Triple J, Late Nights is the game. John Summit with Julia Wolf. With Me is the title of that track. And you're right here with me right now. We're present. We're all on the radio right now. We're having a nationwide rave, a little bit of a party. Don't switch to another radio station. You're great right here. Hello. Just last talk break, literally a few minutes ago, I asked you, a little bit of a preface. Every Sunday I do a shower thought with you. My shower thought got planted in my head when on a little TikTok doom scroll, I saw this video right here.
1: If you were home alone one day with your pet and he turned to you and he said, "My name is actually Ron, it's not Spot or like whatever you've been calling me, it's Ron," and then he never spoke again, one, would you start only calling him Ron from then on? And two, would you be able to convince your entire family that that is his name and that's what they should call him? And three, how long do you think it would take you to convince your entire family?
0: Yeah, right? Like, what if your dog literally just started speaking today? But not even started speaking, just said one sentence to you, turned to you and said, "Hello, my name isn't actually Sparkles, it's Jonathan." No, firstly, no one's going to believe you that your dog spoke to you. But from that point onward, do you choose to respect your dog's decision to go by Jonathan? Do you tell your family? They're going to think you're crazy. Now, Declan says, firstly, I would say, okay, cool. Secondly, I would instantly call my pet the name it desires to be called. Wow, Declan. Third, I would just tell my family, that's that, and I would appreciate it if you called my pet insert name from now on. Declan is calling the shots here. Wow, Declan. And with a clapping emoji too. Great. Consent is key. We do what the dog wants, right, Declan? If you want to weigh in on the shower thought, 0439-757-555, text me or maybe give me a call. Maybe we can have a chat on national radio. My name's Ali Sadek. This is Triple J Late Nights. Here's 3% with Welcome to Country.

Body Feeling Underscores from the album You, very recently released. An album that I've been rinsing ever since its release. Body Feeling, of course now I'm blanking, or after I admitted on national radio that this is an album that I've been rinsing. What are the other songs? Quick. Why am I blanking? I've been listening to this album back.

Actor Front, look, Underscores themselves have said that this is an album that's kind of, you know, meant to be played anywhere, a mall, a shopping centre, a doctor's reception, and it truly does feel like that. Underscores gets a body feeling, and maybe you get one from this song as well. You're on Triple J Late Nights. My name is Ali Sadek, and I'm taking a breath. Sorry, because I was speaking very fast. Just a few talk breaks ago, I asked you, I played you a little TikTok that was like, oh, if your dog started speaking to you right now and said, hello, my name isn't actually Sparkles, my name is Jonathan, would you respect your dog's wishes and start calling your dog Jonathan? Or would you be like, oh, this is crazy, my dog did not actually speak? Would you tell your family? Would you? Because your family would just think you're crazy. Like, no, your dog did not speak and correct you on its name, right? Now, we've got all the texts. We've got crazy text line engagement tonight. Someone said, firstly, I would put the blunt down and think it's time to go outside. Secondly, I would have a cold shower. And three, I would wake up from that wild ride. Great. Thank you. Now, if you missed last talk break, Declan was calling the shots. Declan said that, firstly, he would say, okay, cool. Secondly, I would instantly call my pet the name it desires to be called. And third, I would just tell my family that that's that. And I would appreciate it if you call my pet insert name from now. Declan's calling the shot. Declan says consent is key. Declan respects boundaries, even if it's a dog. Thank you, Declan. Becca says, I believe that we have the ability to communicate with animals, even plant life and trees. I've experienced this myself. So Becca doesn't even think this is a far-fetched concept. For Becca, this is her dog could call her, correct her and tell her, actually, my name's Jonathan any day now. It's happening. It's coming very soon now. You know what's also coming very soon? Top of the hour here on Triple J. Do not go anywhere. I've got some brand new Genesis Owusu for you. My name's Ali Sadek. I'll see you on the flip side.

0: just keeps going.
1: That new Genesis Owusu is so sinister. I have been rinsing this album ever since it was Triple J's feature album just a couple weeks back, maybe even last week. My brain's blanking a bit. Stampede, this one just there, Life Keeps Going. I was getting sturdy in the studio. I hope there's no cameras here. I really do hope so. I can count on the studio being soundproof. And I hope my manager isn't listening, but I picked up my phone and texted my friends that were listening, wow, this Genesis, this new Genesis Owusu is something crazy. Can you hear it in my voice? I'm a little winded, man. I was doing the hoedown throwdown to this. Hello, you're on Triple J Late Nights. My name's Ali Sadegh. Top of the hour here. I've got a crazy hour for you. KGB from Della coming up very soon. Sleepazoid, Ketama, Tiffy, Mitski, The Jungle Giants, Gracie Abrams, and a Triple J first play for you. Well, probably been played somewhere else, but I'm playing it for you for the first time here on the J's. You might know her from, you know, maybe she usually switches some positions for you, or someone who was a good witch very recently, or someone who, you know, might thank you coming next. If you catch my drift, if you catch my drift. Adela with KGB here. You're on Triple J.

0: go. After over 1,000 entries, we've sifted through the lot and come out with our 5 finalists from this year's Unearth Tyre competition.
1: Making Technicolor trap in a lane of his own, it's Melbourne rapper-producer Lethu.
0: The Sunny Coast heavy outfit already hitting the stages with Speed and Tsunami 270.
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You're on Triple J late nights, and I'm so beyond excited. Well, I'm getting ahead of myself because of how excited I am. Sleepazoid there, sorry, with New Age. And just before that, a classic, Tigger with Bugatti featuring Pusha T, of course. Now, the reason I'm so excited, it's time for the song that's been stuck in my head this week in the shower, the song that I've been singing. But I do this with you every Sunday. I'm getting flustered because of how excited I am. I gave you a few hints at the top of the hour. I said, this person may be seen switching some positions for you. Someone who was a good witch recently and someone who might thank you next. Yeah, boy, that I That's right, Ariana Grande is back. She's very grateful for her ex, and I'm very grateful for her new single, Hate That I Made You Love Me, off her upcoming album, Petal. Unlike Majid Jordan, yes, there's a single, but there's also a word on an album. Comes out July 31st, her first album since 2024, and embarking on these wicked escapades. She pumped out two films, Wicked 1 and Wicked for Good. Now, of course, I will add to the resume Ariana Grande dedicated stan. Like I'm a Malcolm Todd dedicated Triple J resident in-house stan for Malcolm Todd and SZA and Majid Jordan to Ariana Grande. Now, her last release in 2024 was Eternal Sunshine. You might have heard this one on it.

She even featured Australia's very own Troye Sivan on a remix of this one. In fact, that might be it. Oh, it is. Wow. He surprised me there. It's supernatural. I guess you could say that now. With no further ado, Hate That I Made You Love Me, Ariana Grande's new single. We see her debut kind of deep, husky. Husky's not the right word. Deep, low register that we never hear. We never hear from her. It comes off the back of all these kind of... discourse of her having a higher pitched voice after the Glinda stint. You know, maybe she's returning back to something trying something new. I'll let you form your opinion on that. 0439-757-555. I fear I can never do justice with a intro for an Ariana Grande song. Really, truly for me, one of the best to ever do it. Without further ado, you're on Triple J Late Nights. My name's Ali Sadek. Here's Ariana Grande with Hate That I Made You Love Me.

And there it is. What do we think? Ariana Grande, Hate That I Made You Love Me. First time here on Triple J. My name is Ali Sadek and you're on Triple J Late Nights. Real spooky vibe. Am I the only one getting that? I feel like it's kind of giving me like a haunted. I saw Michael, the movie, the other day. It's kind of giving me a thriller music video vibe. I don't know, man. I don't know. What do you think? What do you think? I won't lie. I hope Ariana Grande is not listening right now to Triple J. It took me a few listens, but I actually think that Ariana Grande is not capable of making bad music. Like, it's just, she has such an ear for it. She can't do it. Someone said, love this Ariana Grande song. Not someone, Taylor. Sorry. Ariana Grande. Great name. What are our thoughts? 0439-757-555. I will move on, though. I won't keep you lingering on the Ariana Grande song. Kedema here with Comes and Goes. Here on Triple J.

Mitski with "I'll Change For You", and "You Should Never Change For Anyone" is what I always say after that song plays. Ali, we're tuning in from Sydney for you because we love you. This is from Artie. I'm Artie. And if you're, and I love you, Artie. And if you're in Sydney, Mitski Down Under. Did you guys go see Mitski? Mitski Down Under at Vivid in Sydney. Who saw that? 0439-757-555. Let me know if you're in the back of an Uber, if you're walking home, if you're driving, pull over and then text. Like, I don't want to be responsible for anything. 0439-757-555. Just before Mitski, Triple J's very own Tiffy with "You're Embarrassing", a fellow presenter, if you will, and Ketama with "Comes and Goes". Now, you know, Sunday, shower thoughts, a song that's been stuck in your head in the shower. Declan, the MVP of the show, MVP maybe of every Sunday, along with a very familiar Taylor, comes with his very own. Now, okay, here's the thing. This is obviously a shower thought because I'm about to read it out. But this actually, like, kind of, I literally went, whoa, when I read this out in between songs. Let me just read it for you. "Still bombing you with my ever-bugging shower thought. When a waiter tells you that your food won't be long, does that make you the waiter?" I really need a soundboard. I really need a soundboard. When a waiter tells you that your food won't be long, does that make you the waiter? Are you joking? I really, really need a soundboard because that deserved a vine boom. Now, Declan wrote me a shower song. He wrote his own shower song that he's been singing all week in the shower. It goes, "Splish, splash, splosh, I'm having a wash. Splosh, splash, splish, I'm as wet as a fish. Soap on my body, shampoo in my hair. Scrub-a-dub-dub, now I'm clean everywhere. Splish, splash, splish, splash, splosh, I'm having a wash." Declan. Round of applause in the text line for Declan. I'm going to do that again really far. I'm going to rap it, Declan, because that was great. And low-key, I'm not stealing that. I think you've very gracefully actually given me that, Declan. Let me do it again. "Splish, splash, splosh, I'm having a wash. Splosh, splash, splish, I'm wet as a fish. Soap on my body, shampoo in my hair. Scrub, dub-a-dub, now I'm clean everywhere. Hey, splish, splash, splosh. Splish, splash, I'm having a wash." Hey, I'm having a bit too much fun here on Triple J tonight. It's really been a banger of the show. Can you believe we're already halfway? It's all thanks to you, GOATs. Declan, Taylor, Becca, Artie, everyone texting in. Gracie Abrams hit the wall. You're on Triple J.

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You're on Triple J Late Nights. My name is Ali Sadek. How are you? How's your night going? It's almost the first, the pinch and the punch for the first day of the month. It is about 9 minutes, T-minus 9 minutes and 50 seconds away from, wait, that's not right, 8 minutes and 50 seconds away from June 1st. It's already 6 months. We're already halfway into the year. What is happening, guys? Sam Alfred and Cara OK with Definition of Love there. And just before that, Gracie Abrams with Hit the Wall and the Jungle Giants with A Moment Like That. Sorry, that took me a second. Now, just before, a talk break ago, Declan gave me a very amazing shower song that I was led to believe from my own devices, not because of anything he said, that he made, but he didn't. He's been outed. And if you're curious, the song is Splish Splash Splosh, I'm Having a Wash. Splosh Splash Splish, I'm Wet as a Fish. Soap on my body, shampoo in my hair. Scrub it up, dub, now I'm clean everywhere. Splish Splash Splish Splash Splosh, I'm Having a Wash. Now, someone came quick to expose. Declan's song is from Play School. Pamela Inouye with an expose on Declan, but Declan did come and own up to it. He said, "I didn't write it. I wish I did. Is it copyright infringement if it's the ABC? Because I stole that courtesy of Play School." I mean, it's a radio station. We play songs. I don't think we have any copyright issues here. But he said, "I just want to reiterate, the shower song was courtesy of Play School back when I was a kid. That song has been with me since I was 5 or 6 years old." Declan, you put me on. It's such a work of art that I thought you made it yourself. It's very unique. I don't think I would have ever thought that any other mind could produce it. Triple J Late Nights. June 1st, I'm repeating myself, but it's kind of weird kind of being on air in like transitionary periods. Like I remember I was doing a show one time while like, I can't remember if it was a lunar eclipse or like some sort of event with the moon was happening, like a blue or a red moon, something like that. Very strange. Is there an energy shift? Is there a vibe shift? I don't know. I'll never be able to tell. And the crazy thing is, it's also, the station has nationwide reach, right? I could be in any city, and you're in Darwin, you're in Perth, you're in Adelaide, and you're hearing me, and eclipse would be happening for everyone. I don't know. The time wouldn't have switched for you yet. I don't know, man. The crazy effects of radio, I don't know what I'm saying anymore. My name's Ali Sadek. You're on Triple J Late Nights. Don't go anywhere. Prosper and Clone here with Free Your Mind. What a banger. You're on Triple J.

Pinch it a punch for the first day of the month, officially 1st of June 2026. As of 6 minutes ago, actually, I'm a bit late, Mr. Mark. Hello, my name is Ali Sadek, and you're on Triple J Late Night. And also, pinch and a punch, Ali, for the first of the month. And in 24 hours is officially my birthday. Declan says, happy birthday for Declan. Top of the hour, you know the drill. Khalid, Levay, Folk Bitch, Trio, Mel Blue, Kehlani, Jem, Cassid, Daily, Sammy, Virgie, and Nessa Barrett. Do not go anywhere. It's all happening here on the J's. Pinch it a punch for the first day of the month, officially 1st of June 2026. As of 6 minutes ago, actually, I'm a bit late, Mr. Mark. Hello, my name is Ali Sadek, and you're on Triple J Late Night. And also, pinch and a punch, Ali, for the first of the month. And in 24 hours is officially my birthday. Declan says, happy birthday for Declan. Top of the hour, you know the drill. Khalid, Levay, Folk Bitch, Trio, Mel Blue, Kehlani, Jem, Cassid, Daily, Sammy, Virgie, and Nessa Barrett.

for you in this marvelous hour. And at the start of the show, I told you that I have two, not only do I have two shower thoughts for you, but I also have two songs that have been stuck in my head. So I've got another one to play for you in this hour. If you've missed it, my first song that was stuck in my head was Ariana Grande's new single, Hate That I Made You Love Me. And I gave you a Triple J first play of that single from the upcoming album, Petal, that comes out on July 31st. But for now, Tempin Haven, Hannah Brewer. Don't go anywhere. You're on the Jays.

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Leve there with Mad Woman. You're on Triple J Late Nights, and my name is Ali Sadek. Now, earlier in the show, I promised you that I have two songs that have been stuck in my head, or two songs that I have been singing in the shower this week. And the one that I already played you was Ariana Grande's newest single from her upcoming album on July 31st, releasing on July 31st, Petal. And the single is called Hate That I Made You Love Me. But I've got a little bit of an older one for you right now. There's this artist that I've been talking about a bit in the past few weeks. Her name is Genevieve, and she's coming down under very, very soon, within the next couple of weeks, I think. She has a few huge hits. Baby Powder is probably her most popular one. It's got like over 150 million streams, but she only has like 3 million monthly listeners, and I feel like no one I know knows her. Even when she's coming down under, she's playing really small band rooms, and obviously it's an amazing intimate experience to, you know, witness one of your favorite artists in. But this next song I'm going to play for you really showcases Genevieve and what she has to offer. This song is off her 2021 album, Division, and it's called Resume. It's everything and more. And no further ado, let me just play. I do a lot of yapping. Let me just hit play for you. This is Genevieve with Resume, and you're on Triple J.

Genevieve with a resume. What did we think? I'm on a minute. Are you going to go see her down under? What are your thoughts? 0439757555. Text me. What do you think of Genevieve? I've been playing you quite a bit of Genevieve in the past weeks. I've been playing you one called Waiting Room with Jordan Ward. They do a little name drop of a show I've been watching very recently, Issa Rae's Insecure. I really should start a segment here of, you know, culture I've kind of been consuming. If you're curious, as of recent, I've been watching Hacks. There's a new season of Hacks. It's actually the final season. What else have I been watching? Yesterday, I watched the Michael movie. I think I dropped that earlier in the show. What else? I don't know. Maybe I'll give you a little bit more about my life later in the show. Here's Kobe D with Aim for the Stars. That's exactly what you should be doing. You're on Triple J.

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1: It's getting cold, so we're bringing in some heaters. Lube is keeping us warm with his high-energy drum and bass. He's going to hit the road with all Aussie support, so grab your mates and kick on across June. And if you want to switch up the vibe, we've got you. UK rapper Dave is lighting up arenas all across the country. Known for his lyricism and striking storytelling, you won't want to miss his long-awaited Aussie Sprint, which kicks off mid-June, starting in Meanjin, Brisbane. You'll want to get in quick, though, because these shows wrap up on June 27th.
0: For info on these gigs and more, check out Triple J's socials.

A very beautiful cover of Sex on Fire from the Folk Bitch Trio. What can I say? Originally by Kings of Leon, we all know what a classic. This is a Laika version from 2025. Folk Bitch Trio really came, you know, what is the word? I'm thinking of a very specific word and my brain is itching until I... it's not Globetrotter. It's something they came on the scene and they rocked it. I don't know if you know the word I'm thinking of. Look, 2025 J Award nominee, Unearthed Artist of the Year, and the 2025 J Award winner for the Unearthed Artist of the Year. They got it, man. Beautiful Laika version. Speaking of Laika version, one of my favorite Laika versions was literally just last week, Audrey Hubert covering her brother Malcolm Todd's song in the Laika version studio, Earrings. You know I'm Triple J's resident Malcolm Todd stan. And Malcolm Todd covered Audrey Hobart's song. It's a little brother and sister dynamic happening there. We're doing karaoke on each other's songs. It was great. Imagine my surprise when I get a text right now from an American number. The Wood fam are driving into Chicago to smash some eggs for brunch. We are loving Genevieve on the J's, and I love you, the Wood fam. Thank you so much for tuning in from the States. What? That's crazy. I know the States has all these weird, like, little localized radio stations, and they don't have anything so amazing like Triple J. So thank you for keeping it alive overseas. I've got Darcy Haven with a Wishbone. Triple J's exactly where you are.

All Blue, Be That To You. Kind of a bittersweet, full circle moment. That song is one of the very first ones I ever played on Triple J. My name's Ali Sadek, and this is Triple J Late Nights. Be That To You. What a banger. I remember I put that one on my Hottest 100 for this year, or, you know, 6 months ago. It's crazy. As of today, 1st of June, we're halfway through the year. Insane. It's time for my second, yes, you heard that right, shower thought of the day. Usually I'm scrambling to get these shower thoughts in, you know, I'm thinking of them a second before the shower, before the show, like alliteration there. If you're just joining us, every Sunday I do a shower thought with you. What was my shower thought? Earlier it was, I played you a little clip of a TikTok of this girl saying, if your dog started speaking today, but they only spoke one sentence, they turned to you and they said, hello, my name isn't actually what you've been calling me, it's yada, yada, yada. Would you respect that? Or would you be like, oh my God, I'm crazy, I just hallucinated that my dog spoke to me. Now, my shower thought, second shower thought for the day is, social media presence as we know it today didn't exist 20 years ago. That is insane to me. And I know that's so obvious. Like, that's such a, like, stately obvious thing. But I was thinking how, you know, for the most part, I would like to get off social media. I would like to get off Instagram. Well, mostly Instagram. I really don't mind TikTok, to be honest, especially with the introduction of more long form formats on there. But Instagram, really, I do want to get off of. But I have to maintain a social presence on there because, say, like, every time I come to do a show here on Triple J, I need to, you know, promote that I'm going to be on here so that, you know, people I know listen, or anyone who's followed me from, you know, being on, listening, hearing me on Triple J knows, oh yeah, he's about to go on again. So, you know, there's, I don't want to sound like some influencer, like a jerk, like, oh, I have to maintain a social presence, but I feel like it's, like, you know, a little bit of a pressure so that I don't, like, quote unquote, fall off. Fall off is crazy. And it's crazy because we hear all this, like, social discourse of, like, you know, 20, 30 years ago, people didn't have instant access to you at all times. Like, yes, they could, like, phone your landline or whatever. I guess you had, like, cell phones that weren't, like, so smart. So maybe I'm just showing my age here, being very young, but it was a whole different world. People didn't have so much, like, access to you. People didn't, you know, shoot a text. And, like, for me, I'm really bad at replying to DMs and texts, right? And lately I'm like, am I bad, or do I just, like, not necessarily want to always be available to talk to people? Because I will be holding my phone and I'll see the notification. I'm just choosing not to reply respectfully. I hope no one I know is still listening. I think it's an access thing. So yeah, my shower thought for the day, to wrap it up, is 20 to 30 years ago, let's say 26, since it's 2026, social media presence as we know it today did not exist. It's a whole new phenomenon to be available online all the time to everyone. Let me know your thoughts on that one. 0439-757-555. I've got Gemcaster Daily for you with Speak Now. Speak now or forever hold your silence. Hit me on the text line. What do you think of my shower thought? My name's Ali. You're on Triple J. I gotta be-

The Kid Laroi there with the very groovy pieces. You're on Triple J Late Nights, and my name is Ali Sadek. Hello! We're 1 hour into the new month, 1st of June. Hello! Hello, hello, hello! Crazy hour for you. Easy Life, Lana Del Rey, Cubs Sports, Central C, Noah Khan, Charlie XCX, Miss Canina, Daniel Caesar, and Psycho. Do not go anywhere. Quite a psycho hour. Zovi here with Favorite Mistake. It's been such a fun show. We've done so much. And I'm still not done. One more hour with you. You're on Triple J.

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0: And with a refined post-punk sound well beyond their years, it's the next big band from Nui, Trophy Wife.
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You're on Triple J Late Nights. Charlie XCX there with Spring Summer 26. How are we feeling about this new Charlie XCX music? This is a second single from her new kind of rollout, the first one being rock music. And there's actually a third one, but she posted it to her second account on Instagram called B-Sides. It's called Playboy Bunny, I think, something like that. And it's really good, honestly. I reckon it's actually better than the other two songs that she actually put out. My name is Ollie Sadek, and you're on Triple J Late Nights. I posted this really funny thing on my Instagram today. A few days ago, a friend asked me, why are your radio shows so late? And I told him, oh, it's not called Early Mornings with Ollie Sadek, is it? Okay, maybe it's not that funny. last talk break, I asked you, I didn't ask you, I told you my shower thought. I was really thinking in the shower before I got here tonight, how weird is it that social media presence, as we know it, did not exist like 20, 30 years ago. Like, I want to get off Instagram really badly. I don't really want to be on there anymore. And I feel the urge to, without sounding obnoxious and annoying, kind of upkeep a social presence in a sense of, you know, posting, you know, notifying people to when I'm going to be on the air next, when, you know, like kind of keeping like some sort of like, I hate to put it like this, public image, I guess, to, you know, I'm a radio presenter on Triple J. Like, I need to tell people when I'm on. Do you know what I mean? And it just got me thinking, like, wow, it's such a, like, state the obvious thing, but people just have so much access to you at all times now. It's a lot. Am I bad at replying to texts, or do I just not want to be available right now? Do you know what I mean? Now, Declan says, I have Facebook for quick login stuff, like fast food chain apps, but I only just created an Instagram to follow my favorite radio presenters. Is that me? I remember back in the day when MySpace, Bebo, and MSN, what is Bebo? Were the bomb diggity. Also email as well, which I still have and use my original Hotmail account. I use Hotmail as well. And all my friends are like, oh, Hotmail outdated, whatever. I think Gmail looks ugly. The word Gmail looks ugly. Hotmail looks nicer to me. Sorry. Declan says, I think we should go back to writing physical letters to one another. Yes, it was a simpler time, but it felt so much more endearing. Declan, 100% agree. Normalize a rogue letter here and there. Traveling overseas, sending a postcard back home, even if you're the one who's going to pick it up when you go back home. Snail mail's in. 2027, ins and outs. 2026, I started my first radio show by doing the ins and outs of that of 2026, 2027, ins, snail mail. You're on Triple J, Late Nights. I've got Lana Del Rey for you here. I think, is this a James Bond song? First Light? Find out with me. You're on Triple J.

freak and don't wanna admit it. I think she a freak and don't wanna add. Now it's private room, we don't go shop floor. I was pouring out champagne, glasses spilling. You only spent one day of us chilling. 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I get gal, I don't rape no women. 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They ain't learning a skill, but they're barber trimming. Trust no one, I seen pastor sinning. 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

it's not Cartier, you're my honest, or Richard. Well, gone. I ain't seen Shorty in a minute. She asked how I am, I said calm. 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Posted up with my dog at yard. If you got a friend for my friend, then bring it. When I was broke, heart cold like December. But now I'm up, my step got springin'.

Central C, Wagwan, Wagwan. I didn't say that well. Wagwan, Wagwan. Why am I not nailing it? I've been able to say Wagwan. There we go. That's great. You're on Triple J Late Nights. My name's Ali Sadek, and it's a Sunday, and I almost forgot to do Sunday Scaries. Ooh, that was meant to be a scary graveyard ghost sound effect. I really need to get a soundboard. I keep saying that, but I really need to get one. It's time for the Sunday Scaries. My Sunday Scary is every Sunday, I do this radio show that starts at 10 p.m. and ends at 2 a.m. No, the show is not the Sunday Scary part. The Sunday Scary part is I have a 690-day streak on Duolingo, and I'm someone who leaves that streak to the last minute. I usually do it at like 11:30 p.m. or like 11:40, 11:50. I always have to remember to do my Duolingo before my show. Otherwise, I'm scrambling to do it between songs. I hope my manager's not listening right now. And it's just kind of not great. It's not a good thing to be doing a Duolingo lesson in the middle of a radio show, in between songs, in between Central C Wagwan and, you know, Cub Sports Party Pill, which is the song that played before. I deal with this every Sunday. What a hard life. No, I'm kidding. Today I was very lucky to remember to do it, but a lot of times I've just got to hope that streak freeze comes in clutch. 0439-757-555. I've got half an hour left with you. Wow, it's getting to be that time of the show where I'm stuttering. No tongue twisters, please. Doors by Noah Kahan here with you. You're on Triple J.

0: my name is Audrey Ober, and I covered Malcolm Todd's earrings for Lick of Persian. I wanted to sing his song. In our family, we go tit for tat, and we go song for song. My goal in sitting down and writing music is always prove yourself as a writer. This is a song that is, it was really fun for me to sing because I just felt like I was singing. Yeah, Malcolm, I love you. You are such a sweetheart. It means a lot that he sang my song first, and I hope he likes my version.
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0: Love you, Malcolm.

Miss Kanina's got mob ties. You're on Triple J Late Nights with me, Ali Sadiq. It is very late at night now. The name is very fitting. It seems that I've scared quite a few of you by leaving, pretty ironic, the Sunday Scary so late in the show. Guys, we had such a jam-packed show that it's just, this is how the cookie crumbles. This is how the cards fall. What's the saying there? I don't know. P saying, Ali, you scared me for a little while. I thought you'd forgotten the Sunday Scary. Have a good night. Good night. Good morning and good night, P. Look, I'm nearing the end of my show here for this Sunday. Obviously, I'll be back next Sunday. Obviously. If you want to know more about me, you know, find out a little bit more about your favorite radio presenter's favorite radio presenter. 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That's _ALISADEK on every social media channel. I was just saying, we're too reachable nowadays, but here I am promoting my Instagram on national radio. Hello! Come follow, I guess. I hope everyone's having a really amazing night. I've got a few more songs left in me for you. You know, most notably, Daniel Caesar with Do You Like Me. You know, sometimes I find myself asking that to myself. Do the listeners like me? But it seems you do. You remembered that I almost forgot the Sunday Scary. You're pretty attentive. And for that, I'm so grateful. I really am. Thank you so much. You're on Triple J.

just before the show ends, I have been and still am Ali Sadek on Triple J late nights. I'm with you every Sunday, and I'm not going anywhere anytime soon. I hope not, at least. Fake Mink, Night Blooming Jasmine. You can find me on all social channels _ ALISADEK. Boom. Thank you so much for joining me today. Genuinely, one of my favorite shows I have ever done. Really, I do think this is one of my best shows. I don't know if I should be saying that on air. It's really, I've had so much fun. Thank you to everyone who's been tuned in, and hopefully I'll have you all in next Sunday. Thank you so much for giving me your shower thoughts, the song that's been stuck in your head, and your Sunday scary. My name's Ali Sadek.

friend. Know what I'm saying? Outside is back to what it was, you know what I'm saying? Atlanta, tell you about my run, you know what I'm saying? Ask Pluto, baby.

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1: This week on Breakfast, we'll be rounding up meeting all of our incredibly talented Triple J Unearthed High finalists. 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
1: Get ready for some lighter and brighter days because Matt Corby is touring in June. The Tragic Magic singer is not the only honeyed vocal hitting the road. Our mate Greta Ray is coming along too. They'll be gigging from early to mid-June, so get in quick. If you're still craving more after Matt Corby, get around rising pop girly Chloe Parche. She'll be playing all-ages shows in intimate settings across Eora Sydney, The Ange in Brisbane and Narn Melbourne from June 14. So don't miss out.
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1: This week on Breakfast, we'll be rounding up meeting all of our incredibly talented Triple J Unearthed High finalists. Out of Perth, we've got Zoe

0: And out of Melbourne, we'll be meeting Leap Booth.
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0: He has been touring around with Baker Boy, just dropped a fresh new album. What will he cover? We will find out. 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
1: This week on Breakfast, we'll be rounding up meeting all of our incredibly talented Triple J Unearthed High finalists. Out of Perth, we've got Zoe V. And out of Melbourne, we'll be meeting Leif Huth.
2: It has been such a treat meeting all these Unearthed High finalists so far, and can't wait to meet these last two before we head off to one of their schools and surprise the winner real soon. 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
1: He has been touring around with Baker Boy, just dropped a fresh new album. What will he cover? We will find out. It's a big week on Breakfast. We'll see you then.
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0: Morning, Eliza Getzey with Triple J News. Pauline Hanson's One Nation has overtaken Labor to become the most popular political party in Australia, according to a new post-budget opinion poll. The poll from the Australian Financial Review, Redbridge Group and Accent Research surveyed around 1,000 voters. Former Labor strategist Cos Samaras, who now heads Redbridge, says Anthony Albanese remains the preferred PM among all the voters surveyed, but his popularity has slid after the budget.
1: Australia's now response to the budget was not necessarily whether the government's doing a good job or the opposition's response is great. It's more, well, all I've heard post-budget is these two major parties bickering amongst each other whilst I'm struggling to pay the bills.
0: A Four Corners report out tonight reveals the New South Wales police force has undergone a massive rise in misconduct complaints over the past decade. The police's own figures show the number of complaints about officers by the public has increased by nearly 70%, from just over 3,000 in the 2017 financial year to more than 5,000 in 2025. While New South Wales Police says many complaints are not criminal in nature, police integrity expert Professor Tim Prensler says the rise is concerning.
2: If we had an effective system, complaints would be going right down, police officer behaviour would be improving, and we would have very high levels of trust and confidence in the system. And all indicators are that we do not have that.
0: Israeli forces have pushed deeper into southern Lebanon. Matthew Doran has the details.
3: Israeli forces had seized and occupied territory after launching an invasion of the country in March, but it's now driven further into Lebanon, crossing the Latani River and taking control of Beaufort Castle, a Crusader-era stronghold on a ridgeline with sweeping views of southern Lebanon and northern Israel. Benjamin Netanyahu says the IDF has been told to continue its invasion as it targets the militant group Hezbollah, which in turn has fired volley after volley of rockets and explosive drones at northern Israel over the weekend.
0: Staying overseas, heavy rain has threatened to delay the search for two more people believed missing in a flooded cave in Laos. It comes after the rescue of five people who were trapped underground for more than a week. The rescued men are being treated at a local hospital and are reported to be doing well. Seven villagers reportedly entered the cave last week to look for gold before they were trapped by a flash flood, while another villager escaped and alerted the authorities. And Canberra track star Cameron Myers has set a new under-20 Australian record in the 800 metres. At a track meet in Germany over the weekend, the 19-year-old finished in just over 1 minute and 44 seconds, shaving 3 seconds off his personal best time. Earlier this year, Cam Myers set a new Australian record in the 3,000 metres. That's all the news for now, and this is Triple J.
4: Triple J would like to pay our respects to this country's First Peoples, First Nations listeners, artists, and traditional custodians of the land throughout Australia. We acknowledge Australia's traditional custodians of country and recognise their continuing connection to land, waters, and community. We pay our respects to them, their cultures, and to elders past, present, and future.
5: Triple J Breakfast.
6: Hello, good morning.
7: Good
6: Happy
7: morning.
6: Monday. It's Luca, and that voice across from me is Pip Rasmussen. Hello, Pip.
7: Hello, how are you?
6: Mate, I'm so freaking good. What a pleasure it is to have you with me filling in for Conchetta on Breakfast today. And is this right? To be doing radio with you for the very first time?
7: Yeah, this is so wild. So we were just going through our shared history just then, and I was like, how has this pair-up never happened before? We've started like maybe... You started maybe like a year or two after me.
6: Yeah, you were the 2019, 20,
7: yeah,
6: is that right?
7: Yeah.
6: I was at the very end of 2022. And it felt, I remember when I very first started, I was like, oh, Pip, she seems cool. Maybe I'll get to know her. And I was a bit intimidated by you. I was like, well, she's working on the
7: really?
6: Hookup. She's filling in on all the shows. She's a superstar on the rise. And now all these years pass of us knowing each other, being around the office together.
7: Yeah.
6: We've been circling each other like mountain goats. And we're finally ready to lock horns.
7: No, literally. But like, who's been keeping us apart? Like, is there like a cosmic power? Is it management? We won't know.
6: Oh, you don't see. When you're not here, the text line is always going, never Luca and Pip. Please never Luca and Pip. We've
7: okay,
6: finally
7: well,
6: broken them.
7: I'm going to prove them wrong today. Trust and believe, you're going to have a great day with us. And look, what a great show we have.
6: Big old show. After 7:30, we're going to introduce you to another one of our Unearth High finalists for the year. It's Zoe V.
7: I have have been absolutely loving meeting these Unearth Highs with you. It's been so beautiful. So I'm really, really excited to chat to her a little bit later in the show. Plus, we have some huge news for Holly Hebe fans. Mm-hmm. Get in touch. That's coming up a bit later as well.
6: We can't say too much, but if you're a Holly Hebe head, text in 0439 757 555. Heaps more fun old stuff. Should we do a Mix at Six?
7: Yes.
6: It's our first time experiencing the Mix at Six together. This
7: oh my
6: rules.
7: God. It is honestly, it's the first of the month. It's our first show together. But yeah, let's rip into this. Courtesy of Latifah T, the host of Doof and Saturday House Party. Let's G ourselves up. Let's go.

0: Oh, my goodness gracious me. On Triple J Breakfast is Luca and Pip hanging out with you, and that is your mix at six. We start our day every single day like that here on Triple J Breakfast. We've got Rob texting in from Bundjalung Country, Pip, saying, this is one of the best mixes at six ever. Oh. It must be at least partly due to the Pip and Luca effect.
1: No, you literally took the words out of my mouth, Rob. Like, I haven't been on Brekkie in a while, but that one, oh, there was some flavour, some sauce. Thank you, Latifa.
0: I can agree that it is one of the best mixes at sixes ever. I cannot, however, take any credit for it, for the Pip and Luca effect. That is all Latifa T. She's whipped it up. She's absolutely killed it. But it is Luca and Pip hanging out with you. And Pip, I don't mean to sort of roast you or throw you under the bus too early in the show here, but you rocked up to the office this morning. I would say looking like a backpacker, looking like you're about to head out on Kentucky or something. You've got the backpack, which has like boots strapped to it and stuff hanging off it. You just need sort of a big fold-out map and a camera and full tourist mode, maybe a visor.
1: Oh, you know what? Speaking of camera, actually, and this backpack, I truly have been feeling like a tourist in my own city. True. I didn't take the big backpack out. Mind you, it's even got the big hip pads as well to help me. No, I didn't take that out, but I did take my camera out. I got a new camera. Like, I sold my old one, got a bit of an upgrade, and I was like, I'm in this city that I haven't been in for a while. This is technically like my hometown. I was born in Sydney. And I was like, you know what? Let's be a tourist in our own city and like really put this camera to the test. I'm kind of going to nerd out on you for a second.
0: Okay.
1: Like, I wanted to check all the settings. I wanted to put it in different like low light, like high speed scenarios. So I've been kind of like snapping around like in the CBD.
0: You're a shutterbug.
1: Yeah, I'm shutterbugging like big time. But I took it to the beach right yesterday because it was a beautiful sunny day. And I was like sitting out on the sand, and there were these just amazing surfers at Manly, and it was like perfect conditions. And I was like, you know what? I'm really grounding myself right now. I'm in the sand and I'm in the sunlight. I'm going to take some pics of these surfers just to see like what it's like.
0: It's amazing. It feels like the first chapter of an autobiography for a woman sort of finding her power or something like that.
1: No, I really did feel myself, but I was really feeling one of these surfers actually. It was like obviously like a huge crowd of people, a lot of dudes like shredding, but then there was this one chick who was like doing so well, and I was just like watching her being like, wow, what a queen. Like, I really like, I vibe with her energy from across the shore. And so I started like taking some pics with my camera just to like test it out and see what it was gonna be like, you know, her like going down these barrels and stuff. And at one point, like, she sort of clocked me. Like, she sort of was looking at me from across the waves. And she kind of kept making eye contact with me, even though we were really far apart. And I don't know if you've ever
0: been... A shutterbug's worst nightmare, surely.
1: Well, yeah.
0: I'll take a fun candid of someone who won't have... Oh, God, she's looking right at me.
1: God. No, no, totally. And I was, like, looking around being like, me? Me? Is she looking at me? But, like, I think she had clocked me. And then I started to feel, like, kind of self-conscious. And I was like, oh, my God, no, girly. Like, I am your biggest ally. I'm your biggest supporter here on the shore because you're like, you're basically the only woman like carving it up out there.
0: It is quite hard to

0: communicate that from like 30 meters distance.
1: Yeah, like what do I do? Like a big like thumbs up and being like, oh, don't worry, like it's okay. Yeah. Like I'm getting your new profile picture for Instagram.
0: You're
1: over
0: gonna
1: here.
0: Start bringing a big sign like people bring to concerts or to the wrestling or whatever. It's like just supportive, not
1: yeah.
0: a creep.
1: Exactly.
0: Just for my private.
1: Exactly. So I started to like kind of feel a bit bad about it. And then I sort of went, okay, I think I should go because I think she maybe, like, I don't know if she was not vibing with it or maybe she couldn't even see me. You know, when you're surfing and you're like, the sun's blinding you. Like, who knows?
0: I mean, even that sentence is too cool. But you know, when you're surfing and you see somebody taking photos of you because you're shredding so hard? No, I don't. Actually, no, I have no clue.
1: Can't relate.
0: And no, I can't even really offer you any advice or empathy in this position because as a man, I don't think I'm even getting to the point where I'm at the beach with the camera out. I don't think I even get to there.
1: No, totally. Yeah. But I was thinking about it and I was like, is it weirder if it was a phone? Because like for some reason, I guess having a camera in front of my face, it kind of felt like an armor. And I kind of felt like, oh, it's not that weird and creepy because it's like, I'm a professional, very not, that I'm a child.
0: Is,
1: do you know what I mean?
0: That is true. The camera sort of passes on a professionalism or a legitimacy to the thing. It goes, yes. Oh, who's that taking photos? Probably making a project or putting together, you know, working for a gallery or maybe it's a student or something. Where if you're just there filming on the phone, it's like, who is this creep and what are they doing? Are they live right now? Where's
1: exactly.
0: this footage going to end up?
1: And I have like a very strong ethos of like not taking photos of people in public with my phone. But I guess now with a camera, I'm like, is it okay? I guess.
0: So that's where you draw the line. Yeah. You say a very strong ethos. So you've now just like, talked about having done it.
1: Yeah. But you know what I mean? Like when you see something funny and you like want to send it to the group chat. But I'm like very like, don't take photos of people that when they don't know.
0: Man, we just had Audrey Hobart for Like a Virgin last Friday. And she's obsessed with people watching and stuff. And so I was like, do you ever take the photos? And she was like, yeah, absolutely. And I was like, don't you get worried that the flash will go off or it'll make the sound or whatever? And she was like, no, I'm not 100. I know how not to do that. But I don't. I do not take the photos because I've had exactly that. I saw a guy that I thought looked exactly like Tim Allen once from the Santa Claus. And I was like, I'll take a photo of that for the group chat. And then it went and the flash went off and I was like, I'm never doing this again in my life.
1: That is actually nightmare fuel.
0: Yeah.
1: And also with a camera, like there's also a really large sound. And by the way, mind you, this camera was like a little digital camera. It's not like I had a tele zoom, you know, the ones where you have to hold with like two hands and I'm clearly taking photos of people in the distance. But anyway, I think I need people to weigh in on this.
0: Yeah, please.
1: Like, am I
0: is
1: a
0: this
1: freak?
0: Okay?
1: Like, am I okay? Is it different if you have a proper digital camera or something, like a camera to your face rather than a phone?
0: Where's the line? What are the rules around this stuff?
1: I need to know. 0439 757 555. Get in touch. Let's take some Betty Rays right now. You're on Triple J.

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1: We are kicking off the week in a big way this afternoon with a very, very special announcement. 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
2: Last year, Kyla Bell was surprised by her favourite artist, Thelma Plum. 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Tune in to find out.
1: Plus, we got some brand new music from DJ Seinfeld, and we'll be playing What Do You Do? 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

0: Darcy Haven right there, Wishbone on Triple J Breakfast. Luca and Pip hanging out with you on this beautiful Monday. It's time for some news headlines.
1: Morning, Eliza Getzey with a Triple J news update. Israeli Prime Minister Benjamin Netanyahu says he's told the IDF to expand its ground offensive against the Iranian-backed militant group Hezbollah in southern Lebanon. The Israeli military's taken control of a Crusader-era castle in the area for the first time in more than two decades. Local media reports the IDF wants to go even further. Back home, One Nation has surged further in recent polling, suggesting Labor's federal budget is falling flat, particularly with young people. The Redbridge poll shows One Nation is now outpolling Labor among millennials at 30% compared to 28, though its share of the primary vote remains at just 10% among Gen Z voters. The ABC has revealed the New South Wales police force was responsible for a record $40 million in legal payouts last financial year. In the same year, there were 478 legal suits brought against the state's police force. Experts say it points to problems in the system. Protesters have rallied at Brisbane's Victoria Park into the night last night as plans to build an Olympic stadium there ramp up. And in Victoria, 2 months of free public transport is over as of today. Fares for adults now moving to half price until the end of the year. In the AFL, West Coast has concluded round 12 with a comprehensive 30-point victory over Essendon, and Greater Western Sydney cruised to a 49-point win over the Demons in Alice Springs. And a new study out of the UK has found more of the UK's top films from the past 3 years feature a lead actor called Chris than have a female lead actor over the age of 60. Films are also four times more likely to have a talking animal as the lead character than a female actor over the age of 60.
2: Okay, so Eliza, I saw this news drop over the weekend and I could not believe it, but at the same time I was like, yeah, that tracks, I guess. Can you like unpack this study for us a little bit and tell us how they figured this out?
1: Yeah, so they basically just looked back at the sort of top 100 highest grossing films in the UK for 2023, 24, 25. And found that, lead actors called Chris, there were six films and there were five featuring women over 60 as the lead. And I know you're a big Hacks fan too, so
2: I feel
1: strongly about this.
2: I do feel really strongly. I just finished the finale over the weekend and also in my brain I was kind of just racking. I was like, what? Who were the Chrises? Like Chris Evans? Chris Pine?
0: Yeah.
1: See, I mean, they
2: Chris Hemsworth?
1: Yes,
2: there's three.
1: They're coming off the top of their dome so easily, which says it all, doesn't it?
2: Yeah.
1: So, I mean, Hacks is a great example with a lead star, Jean Smart, obviously.
0: And imagine how much worse it would be if there was an animal or a Chris in there.
2: It rules
0: because it's her.
1: Yeah. So true. And she is one of a handful of women over 70 to receive a Golden Globe. And we've got a bit of her speech back then in January when she got that Golden Globe talking about, someone asked her if this trend of ageism in the industry, whether it's going to get any better.
3: Somebody told me years and years ago when I first got to LA that there was one role for a woman for every 20 roles for a man, which was a little depressing. They also said that the average age difference between a husband and a wife in the United States, a little hair over 2 years. And on screen, it's 20. So I'm not sure we'll ever get past that fantasy.
0: Man, yeah. I mean, amazing actress, amazing show. So, yeah, like she says, is the trend changing?
1: Yeah.
0: More women over 60 or less?
1: It's a good question. And this study in the UK found that, because they also asked people, do you want to see more older women in film? And the answer is yes. So there is more of an appetite, certainly among the Brits, and it's similar trends have been found in Australia as well. People want to see more women over the age of 60 and maybe less talking animals.
0: Less Red Dog, a bit more Lantana.
2: Let's get some more Meryl Streep, some more Jean Smart, stuff like that.
1: Absolutely.
2: You know, women like that.
0: It's grim that the only example I could think of that a movie that stars a woman sort of over about 50 or so is Lantana from 20 plus years ago, my mum's favourite movie.
1: It is iconic.
2: I was just trying to think.
1: Give us more Jackie Weaver.
2: Yes!
0: Animal. Oh my God.
2: Winona Ryder kind of thing.
0: Yes,
2: right?
0: Get him in.
2: Anyway, huge
1: news. Shows.
2: That's what
1: the people want.
2: All right. Well, thank you so much for that news, Eliza. Appreciate you.
1: Anytime.
2: Let's keep it going with the music right here on Triple J Brekkie. Claro, forever. You're with Pip and Luca on Breakfast.

0: It is Rum Jungle right there with Low Life. Pip and Luca with you for Brekkie on Triple J. Now, Luca, you were at an event last week with Abby and Ty, mm-hmm. right? This is the first of its kind, Australian Audio Awards, which is huge. Triple A, but not the kind of Triple A that you think. But Abby and Ty, they got an amazing award. They won our Best Non-Commercial Program Large, as opposed to small. But yeah, they won this award and Ty had written a speech for Abby to blindly read. But as they got out there to accept the award, they found out, sadly, that it was strictly no speeches.
1: No speeches.
0: So instead, she read out Ty's acceptance speech live on air for the first time to Triple J listeners on Drive. This is kind of what it sounded like.
2: It is so great to be here at the first ever Australian Audio Awards. There are a lot of people who go into making this show what it is. So a big thank you, firstly, to our listeners, to our producers, Michaela and Campbell, our managers, for allowing us to do some crazy stuff, and Laura McAuliffe, our old manager, who we approached a few... This is really earnest.
3: Yes.
2: Approached a few years back on Liquid Courage to ask if we could host Mardi Gras for the first time because we were gay. True story. From that, the duo you hear on air was formed. So with my Liquid Courage tonight... Oh, my God. I will be asking the head of the Audio Awards if we can host the awards in 2027 because we are gay. Thank you. Thoughts? Question mark?

0: Okay, amazing. I would have...
1: Oh, they're still going.
2: It was a note to producer Mickey, but I'm glad that it was kept in there because if you had read that on stage, I think it just would have tied it all together.
1: Thoughts?
2: Thoughts, everyone?
1: The way we just Oscared them, we just cut in.
0: We've had enough of this fake speech.
1: Shut up.
0: No speech on the night, no speech on the radio too.
1: What did you think of that, Luca?
0: I loved that speech. I think beautiful, earnest. They point out a few times the fact that they're gay, which is very important to do.
1: Yes.
0: I would have loved to have seen that speech at the Australian Audio Awards. The ceremony was absolutely crying out for something interesting to happen, if I can say.
1: You're saying the drinks were not kind of doing it for you. Were there nibblies? Was there gossip around the tables?
0: There was nibblies. There was drinks going around. That did soak up most of my energy for the night, was watching the arancini balls go by and go, can I leave this conversation to go and get one? Oh, and there goes a slider. Can I have a bit of that? Oh, there's a little bowl of fried rice. Not much thought going to the awards. A lot of thought on the nibbles and the crudités.
1: Yeah. Well, I think, you know, back in the day, this was years ago, Dee and I won a podcast award. They also said no speeches.
0: True.
1: And I was devastated. And I would have absolutely loved to have seen someone go up and just grab that mic and be like, you know what? I want to host next year.
0: I would love for them to host next year as well.
1: I think that'd be great.
0: If that's what comes from this, they're manifesting, they're hosting the Australian Audio Awards next year, please.
1: Literally like the squeaky wheel gets the grease, I do believe. That is the saying. You got to ask and then sometimes the door gets open. So they've put it out there. Hopefully somebody was listening on Drive or just now.
0: Yeah, and I think they've built the perfect method. I think they should host it next year the same way, where Abby knows nothing, Ty prepares the whole thing, and then they just figure it out as they go.
1: And they just go, move, we're gay. That's kind of the vibe. I love that for them.
0: Well, watch them bask in their glory of, yes, indeed, they did win Best Non-Commercial Program Large at the awards. 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Must be.

0: get out of it.
1: Audrey Herbert right there.
2: Love you, Malcolm.
1: Love you, Malcolm. That is because she was covering her very own brother, Malcolm Todd, in the Leica Virgin studio last Friday. It's Triple J Breakfast, by the way, with Luca and Pip hanging out with you. And Pip, how exciting. A fresh Leica Virgin this Friday from that boy, Kwame.

0: That is right. He is making his return to the Leica Version Studio this Friday. And last time he was here, a couple of years back, 2018.
1: Man.
0: It's been a hot minute. And he covered Kendrick Lamar's All Right. What a huge track to take on.
1: So
0: I'm very, very excited to see what he's going to get up to on Friday. Maybe you also caught him on his tour with Baker Boy around the country earlier this year. He's just dropped his album. These Are Just My Thoughts at the start of May. And he's got some headline shows in July too. So plenty to talk about.
1: Heaps on.
0: Yeah, yeah, yeah. So That Boy Kwame coming in to the Leica Version Studio on Friday. Coming up later in our show though. Holly Hebe fans. Or what did you call them before? Hebe heads.
1: Hebe heads.
0: Hebe heads.
1: Big news for Hebe heads.
0: Big news for Hebe heads. Plus we're going to be meeting an Unearth finalist. Oh my gosh. Unearth High finalist.
1: Why don't we do this? Sorry to say this phrase. Rest that mouth, Pip. Well, we do
0: Great.
1: Some news
0: I'll
1: and
0: do
1: some
0: that.
1: Dice. On Triple J.

0: if we.
1: Morning, Eliza Getzey with Triple J News. A new poll suggests One Nation could now be Australia's most popular political party. Stephanie Boris explains.
2: If we take a look at the primary vote, One Nation is now up 4 points to 31%. Labor has actually lost points and is down to 28%. And the coalition is also down to 20%. The preferred Prime Minister at the moment, still just Anthony Albanese. And the timing of all of this comes just a couple of weeks after that federal budget, which the government was very hopeful it would win over, especially younger voters, because the government said this budget was aimed at getting more people into the housing market.
1: Experts say the case of a man unlawfully arrested and assaulted by police, who then colluded and lied in order to charge him with assaulting them, is one among many that raise questions about how police investigate police. Here's Dylan Welch.
3: Brad Kelson was stopped by police in Western Sydney in late 2021 after reports of a man pushing his partner. Despite having no evidence, police arrested him. He was then brutally assaulted by officers at the station, leaving him with 10 to 12 broken ribs and a punctured lung.
4: Couldn't work, lost me a job. We can't work with 12 broken ribs, can you? Or 11, punctured lung.
3: Police charged Mr. Kelson with assaulting them, but it was thrown out at court. Police have told the ABC they cleared officers of excessive force and of dishonesty, but at least one officer was subject to management action.
1: Overseas, French police have arrested nearly 800 people involved in violent clashes in Paris and other French cities, which erupted after Paris Saint-Germain won soccer's UEFA Champions League title. French officials say more than 200 were injured as football fans started fires and vandalised shops. Back home, construction of a new Olympic stadium in Brisbane is set to begin today, despite big protests over the plan over the weekend. Lucy Loram reports from Victoria Park.
5: The $3.6 billion project is set to be built at Victoria Park. Hundreds of people rallied at the site over the weekend to voice their concerns over the plan. Indigenous and community groups want the park protected, citing its cultural and heritage importance. The Games Infrastructure Authority has now taken control of the site, with the area closed to the public since midnight, paving the way for construction to begin.
1: And two players could be in line to make their Socceroos debuts at the upcoming World Cup with the announcement of Tony Popovich's final 26-man squad. After shifting allegiances to Australia from Italy, 22-year-old Christian Volpato has been named alongside 25-year-old Japanese-based striker Tedayengi. And that's all the news for now. 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

0: Triple J Breakfast.
1: Hello, happy Monday, Luca and Pip hanging out with you, having a ripper old time. Now, Pip,
2: okay. Hell yeah.
1: Sorry to get serious, but we've got some big stuff. We gotta get through. You've got to tick off all the stuff that's coming on the show, okay? After 7:30, we're introducing our beautiful folks to another Unearthed High finalist. Coming out of Perth, Zoe V.

0: An absolute superstar on the rise. Plus, at least according to Instagram, I think she hijacked like a traffic control sign to announce the fact that she had been chosen as a finalist for
1: Hunter
0: Dye. Oh my
1: God, we need to ask her about that.
0: Which is huge. And then after 8, can't say too much, but big news for fans of Holly Hebe.

0: Yeah, so if you are a fan of Holly Hebe, get excited. Text in 0439 757 555 and stick around for that news. I need you to stick around as well. Literally don't leave because you are paneling.
1: I don't think I'm allowed. I'm being paid to be.
0: Buttons guy over there. But look, I have something to discuss with you. I need to talk about pet things. And I know you don't have a pet.
1: Yeah.
0: So I need like your opinion on this as like, I guess, a punter without pet.
1: Okay.
0: But pet things in terms of like where is a pet allowed outside of the house? And I'll tell you this crazy story that happened over the weekend that got me thinking about this. Okay. So please don't leave. I'd love you to stay right there.
1: I love this energy. This is a beautiful ghost. Hey, please don't leave.
0: Don't go. I'm having such a great time.
1: Please don't go anywhere. I miss you. I miss you so bad.
0: You're on Triple J, Brekkie.

0: On Triple J Breakfast, it's Zucca and Pip hanging out with you. That was 3%. Welcome to country. And Pip, you said you need sort of help as a pet owner. You want the opinion of me, a non-pet owner, to weigh in. What's going on?
1: Okay, so let me start with this crazy story before we get into the do's and don'ts and the rights and the wrongs. So something happened over the weekend. I called my partner and he was like, something went down at the pub this weekend. So he works at a pretty big pub in Melbourne, and he told me this story where he was having really bad hay fever over the weekend because it's kind of a bit of change of season. And he was like, I was sneezing, sniffing the whole time, like rubbing my eyes.
0: Nothing worse.
1: Anyway, it's kind of like a chill-ish Sunday yesterday. He was like, not that many people came in, but these people came in and two people, one of them was wearing a scarf. And then he was sort of rubbing his eyes and being like, hold on, let me get a closer look at that scarf. He's rubbing his eyes. He clears all the gunk and whatever is in his eyes, the tears from the hay fever. And he looks at it and he goes, wait a second. That's not a scarf. That's literally a snake.
0: Oh.
1: Wrapped around this person's neck.
0: Okay.
1: At the pub.
0: I was a bit like, when's this kind of story getting to a pet thing? So he's blinded by his hay fever and somebody's wrapped their snake around their neck.
1: Yeah. So a real live snake. And he goes up and obviously goes, so what do we have, boys? Like, what do we want? And kind of like then acknowledges the snake. And the guy was like, yeah, I just like to take my snake sometimes like out and about, you know. And he apparently is like this regular at the pub. So he hasn't been working here for that long. So it was a bit like a, whoa, what do you mean?
0: The fact that he thought it was a scarf says to me,

0: been pretty like
1: wound,
0: pretty girthy. You know what I mean?
1: Yeah, because big.
0: It's not just a little tree snake like around.
1: No,
0: there.
1: No, not like a little tree snake. It was like giving like Britney Spears. Like, you know, it had some weight. It had some girth to it. And so, he did say if he could touch it, and then he did pet it a little bit, which was, I was like, I would absolutely be like, give me that snake. Like, I get excited about the
0: You'd
1: idea
0: want to
1: of
0: confiscate
1: this.
0: Confiscate the snake.
1: Well, yeah, like, I think, like, for me, when I see a pet out in the wild, I'm like, hell yeah, like, give that to me. Like, a couple of years ago, actually a friend of ours from the station, Claire Mooney, she brought in a possum.
0: Oh, yeah.
1: Yeah, she brought
0: possum
1: in a little
0: in the
1: possum.
0: Office day. It was one of the great days in the office. I'm so sad that I wasn't there.
1: It was crazy, dude. Like, we brought it into, like, an edit studio and then, like, recorded it eating a little apple and it was so cute. But, like, whenever you see, like, a pet, like, out in the wild, it's so jarring but it's also so exciting. But I'm also, like, was it the right place to bring a snake?
0: Yeah, it is. It's exciting seeing him out there. I remember there was a guy in Echuca who had like a bird on his shoulder just kind of all the time, pirate mode, but just living his life. He's in the office with the bird on the shoulder. But the snake I don't even want to see as a pet in someone's home, let alone coming out onto the streets as well. No, thank you.
1: So you're kind of against that?
0: Yeah, look, to each their own, different horses for different courses or different snakes for different mates, I suppose, is what you'd say. But personally, no thanks. And if the person's coming into my place of work with a snake, I'm not asking for a pat or anything. I'm good.
1: My God.
0: I'm giving it a wide
1: berth. Like,
0: when
1: do you ever get to see a snake that's like not in a zoo and you have to pay to touch it? Like, that's like, it's like a missed opportunity to not handle the snake.
0: So you want to see a captive snake, but not inside a zoo.
1: That's right. You got me.
0: But not a wild snake that's too scary.
1: No, yeah, a wild snake, not so much. But yeah, a captive snake would be cool. And yeah, it just kind of got me thinking about like pets and like where they're supposed to be, like when you take them out. Like, are you the kind of person that is taking the cat out for a walk? Or like me, when I took my dog Bug onto a train recently, I feel like it made everyone's day better. And I think the snake made everyone's day better. I don't think anyone ran out of the pub screaming.
0: Actually, I had a mate growing up who he had a budgie and he used to take he used to sneak his budgie into the movie. Because he claimed that his budgie loved the movies. He said his budgie loved like being in the dark and he would let it go and he'd pick a quiet session in the middle of the day and he'd take his budgie and just let it fly around in the movie.
1: No, that's actually insane. Did he worry about it like pooing over the seats?
0: I don't know. I don't think he worried about much.
1: No, he really didn't care.
0: It's budgie time. You go crazy.
1: Oh my God. Well, that does kind of make sense because you want it to be able to like stretch its wings but not be able to fly away. And a big cinema, could you?
0: It's up
1: you
0: in
1: could...
0: the projector booth. It's bothering everyone.
1: Oh my God. And I wonder what movie he took it to, like Rio, you know, like the bird movie,
0: yeah.
1: Like the kids one.
0: Make what it go nuts.
1: Yeah. Oh my God. Well, I'd love for people to weigh in on this. 0439-757-555. What is the craziest place you've seen a pet outside of a house? And if you're the kind of person that takes your pet out into the wild, please tell us where and why. 0439-755.
0: The why, very important.
1: But the why is important. Yeah. 0439-757-555.

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1: How was your experience going through puberty? 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

0: Alice in Wonderland, Nina Jirachi right there. It's Heaven on Triple J Breakfast. Luca and Pip hanging with you on this Monday. And Pip, over the weekend, your partner saw at their work a person with a snake around the neck.
1: Yeah.
0: Not only a person that has a snake as a pet, but he's bold enough to take it out of the house.
1: Yes.
0: And so we're asking, what pets are we seeing where out in the world? And there's a lot of answers coming in. What do we see?
1: Yeah, look, on 0439757555, someone here is saying, wearing a snake around your neck in public screams attention seeker.
0: Yes.
1: You know, I don't know. I guess like there will be people who disagree with us, but I kind of don't know if snakes can give you love and attention. So to me, it is very much giving like aesthetic, like an accessory. And I don't know if that guy brought the snake into the pub for the snake's enjoyment or for his enjoyment.
0: Oh,
1: you know what I mean?
0: He brought it into the pub so that one person would go, is that a snake around your neck?
1: He goes, yeah.
0: Yeah, what could I say? Not even scared.
1: It's pretty numb. It's pretty numbcore, I have to say. Rodney here saying, it's getting a bit over the top now. People are able to take their pets anywhere.
0: Damn.
1: I mean, I disagree with you, Rodney. I'm kind of like, nah, bring them out. You know, I want to see them.
0: Well, you as a pet owner, you want to be able to take your beautiful dog absolutely anywhere.
1: Absolutely. I don't want to be barred. I mean, I will draw the line at like a fancy restaurant, but like, God forbid we bring her to a cafe.
0: Why,
1: you know?
0: Who loves steak tartare more than a little pooch?
1: I know.
0: Hello.
1: Sean here saying, I love when I see people with birds. I would love to take my pup everywhere and let people say hi to him because everyone thinks he's his friend. And Kaylee from Wollongong says, I had a bearded dragon that I would take out and about in public, mainly in the summertime. He would chill on my shoulder and then I made a leash for him. I was worried about him running off too quickly from the birds. What do you mean the birds are like coming to swoop him off your shoulder?
0: Okay, that I kind of like. I didn't think I'd be okay with someone having a bearded dragon in public, but as long as it's on a leash, I'm into that.
1: Also,
0: like
1: the handmade
0: that.
1: Leash is like next level. What is it, like a shoelace? Yeah, or like some like a gnocchi rope or something tied around it?
0: Phone charger.
1: I think the jankier the leash and like the kind of pet accessory, the better. I'm so for that. I love it.
0: You can start a business making bearded dragon leashes. That could be big for you, Pip.
1: I think it could be a pocket that we're not investing enough in, Luca. Tammy in Nam, Melbourne as well said, I saw someone walking their pet pig down Hoddle Street in South Yarra.
0: Dude.
1: The pig was wearing a pink tutu. Mind blown. If anyone doesn't know what South Yarra is like, it is fancy schmancy. It is the upper echelon of society. Like it, but you know, but to be fair, actually, there are some rough parts, I guess. But you know, we got Chapel and we got Revs, but
0: it's a rich suburb, though. I suppose that's totally. Probably why they felt the pressure to put a tutu on. Go, I can't just take my pig out looking like this.
1: Oh my God, right? Yeah,
0: I'm
1: going
0: to be hitting the streets of South Yarra. I better dress the thing up.
1: Do you think it was like a designer tutu or something? I don't know.
0: I'm almost sure of it.
1: I'm almost certain.
0: What about you, Gabby in Coffs Harbour? You are somebody that's bringing the pet out there, out of the house with you. Where are you taking your pet and what have you got?
2: Yes, I've got a cat. His name is Fred. He's 12 years old and about a year ago he became an outside cat and just started following me when I went for walks around my little beach cabin. So we walk up to the headland together and he just follows me freely behind.
1: Oh, so no leash needed?
2: No leash needed. He keeps close and when there's a dog or people walk past, he just scampers off into the bush and hides and then when they're gone, he comes back.
0: Oh, whoa. And so were you like, oh, this is intentional, I'm trying to make my cat an outdoor cat, or he just started following you and you're like, there's nothing I can do?
2: I moved into a really small beach cabin which didn't have many windows, so his world had become really small. So he just kept trying to get out and then I let him out and gave him a tick and flea treatment and then he just follows me everywhere.
1: That's amazing. So I guess you said that he kind of scampers off when people come over. Has he ever like had pets from people? Does he like people? Is he scared of people?
2: No, he is very social when people visit us. He goes and greets them. He's a lap cat. But when we're out in the world, if there's danger coming towards us, he'll just go hide for a moment and come back when it's clear.
1: Okay, so you haven't had any pushback from the public? Because I guess what we're trying to get to here is like, our pets allowed outside of the house. Can we do that? Like no one's ever been like, get that cat on a leash. Get it out of here. Like, you know what I mean?
2: Yeah, no, I think I'm a little bit of the crazy cat lady, but people usually greet me with a smile. And there's a dog that he's quite friendly with that just lays on the ground when we walk past and there's no issues.
0: Man, it sounds like honestly you need to sell the rights to your life as a movie or something. I moved into a beach cabin with no windows and now me and my cat explore the wilderness.
2: Yeah. Funnily enough, I'm not on social media, so you can't follow me anywhere.
1: Oh, look, someone's going to get like that handle right now, like Gabby Stray Cat or Gabby Cat Walks or something. Gabby, thank you so much for texting in. Keep your text coming on 0439 757 555. What is the craziest place you've seen a pet? And if you're the kind of person that brings them out, tell us where and why. Let's get into a track right now from Morat. This is Charlie on Triple J Breakfast.

0: It's more out there. Charlie on Triple J Breakfast. Luca and Pip with you. We've just hit 7:30. Let's do some news headlines.
1: Morning, Eliza Getzey with a Triple J news update. Nearly 800 people have been arrested and more than 200 people injured in clashes with police in France after Paris Saint-Germain won soccer's Champions League final on the weekend. Footage shows flares being set off, electric bikes burning and revelers smashing the glass of at least one shop, with police firing tear gas to disperse crowds in the centre of Paris. Iran's foreign minister is downplaying reports on the progress of a possible peace deal with the US. He argues the speculation should be ignored until a real outcome is reached. US President Donald Trump has reportedly sent Tehran harsher peace terms after some reports suggested a deal could be imminent. Back home, growth in Australian house prices has stalled in May, with national home values flat after months of growth slowing down. The weakness has been led by Sydney and Melbourne, where values fell 0.09% and 0.9% and 0.8% respectively. That's the latest data from research firm Cotality. Organisers of the Melbourne Fringe Festival are in talks with the Arts Union after artists demanded a reduction in fees, saying the cost of putting on a show is too high. And it's Reconciliation Day, public holiday in the ACT today. Casey Donovan is headlining the celebrations in the centre of Canberra. In the NRL, Penrith has extended its lead at the top of the ladder with a victory over the second place New Zealand Warriors 20-18. St George Illawarra claimed its first win of the season over Brisbane and the Raiders down North Queensland. And overseas again, search efforts are continuing in Laos for two people thought to still be missing inside a cave. Five men were freed from the flooded cave over the weekend in really emotional scenes.
2: Yeah, I was having a look at some of the videos this morning and it is really, really emotional, and it kind of throws you back to like that time, what it was like maybe 10 or 15 years ago, when something similar happened with those boys.
1: Yeah.
2: But yeah, like, let's talk about this one. So how did it exactly unfold, and like how long have they been in there for?
1: Yeah, and you're right. It is like that Thailand cave diving scenario, and similar in this time around, you know, you've had professional divers from all over the world travelling to try and rescue these guys, including a guy from Australia, Josh Richards, and I'll talk a little bit more about that in a second. But they've been stuck for more than a week. So they got stuck around the 20th of May. They went into the cave to look for gold. One of them managed to escape and raise the alarm. And the rescue of the first five has been pretty impressive. So, you know, it's dark, it's wet, it's muddy in there. It's like, not fun at all. And it was always going to be a really tough mission for these rescue divers. Josh Richards, he said it's like swimming through coffee.
0: Yes.
2: Oh. So
1: that gives you an idea of like the visibility. So they escorted one guy out on Friday, and then they had pumps working to pump the water out, lower the water level, and then the other four popped out of their own accord on Saturday, kind of surprising everybody. And those guys seem to be in pretty good spirits. Like you said, there's video of them, you know, embracing their friends and family. Everyone was just, you know, stoked that they got out of there.
0: Yeah, it's incredible seeing them emerge. But yeah, this is five of the seven that were in the original. Is there any update on those remaining two?
1: Yeah, to be honest, it's really unclear at this point. At times throughout this whole saga, it's not really been clear whether these two extra people were in there or not, because rescuers initially thought, well, the cave's not that big. We've seen it all. Like, there's nowhere else they could possibly be. But the guys that they got out, they gave a map of the cave that actually showed there's this extra little passage beyond where they were found. So they were found like 300 metres in, but apparently it goes even further, and it sounds like that bit's even tighter and scarier probably. So there's also been more rain, so that's undone the pumping efforts. So the divers are going to have to get back in there in that murky water and try and search for these last two.
2: Oh, well, thank you so much for giving us the update, Eliza. This is a bit of a developing story. You're on Triple J Breakfast, Pip and Luca with you. And coming up, we're going to be meeting another Unearth High finalist before heading to one of their schools to surprise them. Meet Zoe V up next. But right here, let's get some Lorde with Greenlight. I do my

0: keeps going.
1: Oh, Triple J Breakfast. It is Luca and Pip hanging out with you on this Monday. And what a pleasure it is right now to introduce you to another one of our Unearth High finalists, absolutely crushing it, coming out of Perth. It's Zoe V. Good morning, mate. How are you?
2: Good morning. I'm sick, but I'm doing better than ever.
1: Oh my word.
3: We can hear the rasp, but it is actually beautiful. I feel like it lends to the vocals, really.
2: Thank you.
1: Well, thanks so much for pushing through and jumping onto this morning. An absolute
2: treat. No
1: problem. How were you feeling last Tuesday when this whole thing was announced, when you were officially an Unearthed High finalist? How did it feel?
2: I was really shocked. I let out a huge cough. I was obviously really sick. Do you want the story?
1: Yeah.
3: Yes.
2: I was in bed. My parents were in the hospital because my dad was having surgery. He's okay now. But my mom messaged me. She said my name. And usually when that happens, I'm scared. But she sent the screenshot and I was just in pure shock. I was really happy.
3: We know that you've grown up in a musical family, but take us back. How did it all start? Who really inspired you?
2: I mean, the only person I can really think about for my whole journey was my dad. Like, when I was six, when I was literally a baby, he would just play music all around the house. What else? He would take me to concerts and stuff that he could. And I started playing instruments like year four. And I just became so fond of it all. And then it just became my life.
1: So cool, and that then, shared passion with the family.
3: Yeah. And like, did you fill in as a member of your dad's band at one point? Because I do believe that your dad is like in a full-time band. Is that right?
2: Yeah. I did. That was like my trigger point for this whole musicality thing becoming a huge part of my life. So when I was like 12, I joined his band because they didn't have a bassist and I still am a bassist, and that's literally just my life, my heart.
1: My God, literally so born cool. into it. So cool. How's he like seeing you go out solo now? Are they supportive?
2: Yes, they're really supportive. They love to post about it.
1: That's so cool. Are they at the front row of the gig, you know, holding up the phone?
2: Always my mum with the tripod.
3: Oh, with the tripod. See, I thought she would be holding up an iPad, but we're going like proper, she's got a rig. But what we can see actually right now, Luca, is your little band wall behind you. And when I say little, I mean like it's taking up actually the whole wall. You had a reel as well on your Instagram, which shows all these posters, which we're looking at right now. I'm seeing some Joe. I'm seeing some classics like Pearl Jam. I see some Jeff Buckley in the corner and Deftones. Is this coming from your dad's influence, like as a muso?
2: Hell yeah. Honestly, all of those, well, some of those, I stole them from, you know how in vinyls and in CDs they have like a photo card sometimes?
1: Oh, yeah, yeah.
3: Yeah.
2: I just took them secretly from my dad's vinyls, and then he kind of got mad when he found out, but yeah, like, they're on my wall now.
1: You're like, mate, look at the poster wall. It's all worth it.
2: Yeah, it's all yours.
3: Yeah.
1: Was he an influence in you entering Unearthed High? So to go from, you know, just making music and loving making music and being around music to actually making the leap to enter this competition, was it your dad that pushed you or a teacher? How'd you end up entering Unearthed High?
2: I joined Unearthed High purely because I had nothing to lose. Come on. Like, I'm a small artist. And it was my dad that did push me. My parents, some teachers, but driving to the daycare when I was little, I always had Triple J on in the car. So I already knew that Triple J was goated, but then along the way I learned that they were great at supporting small artists. Like, you guys are so good at supporting small artists.
1: Oh, you're making me and blush.
2: Yeah.
3: I feel like every other finalist who has gone through this journey has said the same thing. Like, you absolutely have nothing to lose.
2: For sure.
3: We're so happy that you have entered in this, Zoe. And now, speaking of this, right, finalists, winners, the prize. Let's talk about it, because the chance to have a songwriting session with either G Flip, Genesis Owusu, The Ryans, or Kinder, who are you picking?
2: Hands down, The Ryans. The Ryans.
3: Oh, really? Why is that?
2: I just love them so much. I just love their sound. And I'm a big fan of Spacey Jane. Oh. And they kind of remind me of them. Also, I'm a big person on lyricism. If you listen to my stuff, if I have a good song, it's because it has good lyrics. And they're just really good in lyricism. So I would love to pair with them.
1: That would be such a powerful combo.
3: Yeah.
1: You know, fingers crossed it comes together either as part of winning Unearthed High or just in the future in general. I reckon we might get there. Dude, so nice to meet you and chat this morning.
2: Nice to meet you too. Thank you for having me.
1: Thank you for jumping on. Thank you for making such a beautiful song. And thank you for entering it into Unearthed High so that we can play it out for the people right now.
3: Hell yeah.
1: Check out Zoe V's profile on the Unearthed website. Give it some love. Give it a review. Follow her on the socials at Zoe V. Let's play it right now. One of our Unearthed High finalists for 2026. Zoe V, favourite mistake on Triple J.

0: After over 1,000 entries, we've sifted through the lot and come out with our 5 finalists from this year's Unearth Tyre competition.
1: Making Technicolor Trap in a lane of his own, it's Melbourne rapper-producer Lethu.
0: The Sunny Coast heavy outfit already hitting the stages with Speed and Tsunami 270.
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0: Becca Hatch, Garden Bangos the Drum on Triple J Brecky, Luca and Pip hanging with you. And in before that, another one of our Unearth High finalists for 2026. It was Zoe V, Favourite Mistake. And it's bittersweet to take the chance. We both know in that. So good.
1: Oh my goodness. The love is coming through on 0439 757555. Zara in Corner Country, Canberra says, this girl is so iconic. Her music sounds way beyond her years.
0: Yeah.
1: Sarah from Kingscliff says, wow, so beautiful. Love that one. And how cool she can play so many instruments.
0: No, what a talent.
1: I know. I thought she was going to come out and be like, I'm going to learn the bagpipes. And I would have been like, you could do it.
0: I'm doing one man band.
1: If anyone could do it, it's her.
0: Yeah.
1: Jake in Ipswich as well says, these are some talented ass kids. I don't know how you're going to pick a winner. Well, look. Thank God it's not up to us, right?
0: God.
1: It's been really, really beautiful meeting all of these finalists on Breakfast, and we have another one coming through tomorrow. Leithu is going to be on the show after 8, and soon Conchetta and Luca will be heading to a school to surprise you. Plus, make sure you're listening to Drive with Abby and Ty this afternoon to hear them surprise our Indigenous Initiative winner for Unearth High.
0: Oh, sick.
1: It's going to be so good.
0: It's season. It's the best stuff we do, man. It rules.
1: I know. It's so, so good. Look, let's get out of here and get some news. We'll be back after that, don't worry. Frank Ocean, Pink and White on Triple J.

0: Morning, Eliza Getzey with Triple J News. Australia's housing market is finally showing signs of cooling off after months of rising prices. Glenn Lauder has more.
1: For the first time in more than a year, the national average house prices failed to increase, with large dips in Sydney and Melbourne taking the heat out of the market. After an increase of 0.3% in April, the median dwelling prices flatlined in May to just under $942,000. There's been a 0.9% fall in Sydney and 0.8% drop in Melbourne. The government says changes to capital gains and negative gearing will see the market slow by about 2% over the next 2 years. However, some analysts warn prices could drop even further.
0: Senior government ministers are again defending the federal budget after the release of a negative opinion poll. One Nation is now the most popular party in Australia, according to a Red Bridge survey that came out last night, showing more than 50% of voters believe the budget will be bad for the country. Frontbencher Amanda Rishworth has told Channel 9 the changes to negative gearing and the capital gains tax are necessary.
2: These reforms are big and they're not easy, but they're the right thing for the country.
0: Police in France say they arrested nearly 800 people during clashes between their officers and football fans. Here's Mazoe Ford.
3: As Paris Saint-Germain celebrated winning the Champions League final against Arsenal, there were pockets of violence across Paris. Police used tear gas to try to break up the worst of it. 780 people were arrested after clashing with officers, and 450 remain in custody. 219 people were injured. Celebrations continued into Sunday evening local time with a victory parade by the Eiffel Tower. In London, Arsenal, which had lost to PSG in the Champions League, celebrated winning England's Premier League.
0: The complainant in a high-profile court case against an associate of the hardcore band Parkway Drive is speaking publicly for the first time. Emily Baker has this story.
4: Rachel Keeler has waived her right to anonymity to reveal herself as the person abused by Parkway Drive associate Jed Daniel Gordon. Miss Keeler was 15 when Gordon approached her via text. They first had sex in 2002. He was 21. She's speaking out to show other women they're not alone.
5: Justice for me is actually hearing other people say that they were able to come forward.
4: Gordon was last week sentenced to a 3-year community corrections order after pleading guilty to sexual intercourse with a minor.
0: And if you need to talk to someone, you can call 1-800-RESPECT. That's 1-800-737-732. And briefly, Australian cyclist Jai Hindley has finished third overall in the Giro d'Italia. The overall winner was Denmark's Jonas Vingegaard. This is Triple J.

0: Good morning. Happy Monday. Luca and Pip hanging out with you. And Pip, we have this text here because we just played Noah Kahan Doors. This text says, I love Noah, but Holly, come on.
1: Oh.
0: Yes. All morning we've been teasing that we have some Holly Hebe related news. And I'm happy to say she is heading out on tour.
1: Yeah, it is super exciting. Her upcoming EP, Mood Ring, which is due out July 17, is coming your way very soon, and she's going to be taking it on the road for the Mood Ring National Tour. So, here are the details. It starts in Sydney on July 24 before heading to Brizzy on July 25. Then we're going to go to Adelaide July 31, Perth on August 1st, and then Melbourne on August 8th.
0: So sweet, all around the place. How nice to see an Adelaide and a Perth in there. She's covering the whole damn country. Pre-sale is available from 8 a.m. tomorrow, Tuesday the 2nd of June. General sale tickets from Wednesday the 3rd at 8 a.m. You can all buy them through the Holly Hebe website, hollyhebe.com/tour, or if you head to the Triple J socials or Holly Hebe socials, everything you need, all the details are over there.
1: But don't go so soon because Holly Hebe fans, or if you're just a casual listener, we have got a double pass to give away to one of these shows. And we'll tell you what you got to do to win it next, but text in Mood Ring right now for your chance to win. Let's take a track from her right now, Holly Hebe with Birthmark.

0: Right there, it's Holly Hebe, Birthmark on Triple J Breakfast. Luca and Pip hanging out with you. We have just announced that Holly Hebe is touring all around the country in the end of July and the very start of August. And Pip, this morning, we have a double pass to give away.
1: Yes, we're so excited. We've come up with a little idea, right? Because her national tour is called Mood Ring. And so we wanted to try and guess what colour Holly Hebe's mood ring is today. Here she is to explain.
2: I am so excited to be heading on my Mood Ring EP tour in July, and you can win tickets if you correctly guess what colour my mood ring is today. The colour of my mood ring this morning is...
0: Oh my God, she almost told us. So we want you to text in 0439757555. What colour do you think Holly Hebe's mood ring is? Whoever is the first to get it will win this double pass to any of those shows all across the country.
1: What do you think it would be? Like, how would you feel going into like a big national tour?
0: If I was Holly Hebe on this beautiful Monday morning, just announced the tour, it's happening pretty soon, I'd be feeling mostly just excited. Maybe a little bit of nerves.
1: Yeah. Hebe's mood ring is today. Here she is to explain.
2: I am so excited to be heading on my Mood Ring EP tour in July, and you can win tickets if you correctly guess what colour my mood ring is today. The colour of my mood ring this morning is...
0: Oh my God, she almost told us. So we want you to text in 0439757555. What colour do you think Holly Hebe's mood ring is? Whoever is the first to get it will win this double pass to any of those shows all across the country.
1: What do you think it would be? Like, how would you feel going into like a big national tour?
0: If I was Holly Hebe on this beautiful Monday morning, just announced the tour, it's happening.

0: nice and pumped. I don't know what that translates to on the mood ring, but I'm thinking like yellow, maybe a few little specks of like green and red in there to speak to the nerves,
1: oh my God,
0: but mostly just fired up.
1: Okay, because when I was a child and like I was obsessed with mood rings as well, and I would always be like playing with it to try and manipulate the color. For some reason, it was like always purple for me, which is like, I don't know, what does that mean? Like royal, like royalty?
0: Yeah.
1: Like, I don't know, or is it like romance? But yeah,
0: Violet Crumble.
1: Yeah, oh my God, totally. But we would love to know your guesses.
0: Yeah.
1: 0439-757-555. Stay by your phone. We will give you a buzz if you get it correct. What color is Holly Hebe's mood ring?
0: Hell yeah. Get those guesses in. If somebody can guess it, they'll take this double pass. What color is Holly Hebe's mood ring? Let's do some Post Malone here on Dribble J.

0: on Triple J.
1: We are kicking off the week in a big way this afternoon with a very, very special announcement. You're going to be finding out who takes out Triple J on Earth High's Indigenous Initiative.
2: Last year, Kyla Bell was surprised by her favourite artist, Thelma Plum. Who are we going to be surprising this year? Tune in to find out.
1: Plus, we got some brand new music from DJ Seinfeld, and we'll be playing What Do You Do? If you want us to guess what you do for work, text in your name, where you're from, and I have a job. We'll catch you at the Savo.

0: That is Sam Alford and Walters right there with blessings. Bless up. It is a Monday. It is Triple J Breakfast with Pip and Luca. And we're in the midst of giving away some tickets to an incredible tour put on by Holly Hebe. She's going around the nation. The tour name is called Mood Ring. And here's what she had to say to sort of help us give away these tickets.
1: I am so excited to be heading on my Mood Ring EP tour in July, and you can win tickets if you correctly guess what color my Mood Ring is today. The color of my Mood Ring this morning is...
0: Yeah. So we had maybe like 1,000 texts just come through.
2: Literally a kaleidoscope on the text line. It's very exciting.
0: Yeah, yeah. It's a full rainbow, and we're going to figure out who got it correct. First up, Tegan from Melbourne. Num, how are you this morning?
3: I'm so good. I'm so excited.
0: Oh, you sound like a fan. Have you been following Holly for a while?
3: Yes. I've been following since last year.
0: Okay. Okay. So you really want to go to this tour, right? So what...
3: I'm so excited for this tour. No matter what, I'll be going to more than one date.
0: Oh, that's sick. Okay. Following around the country. Okay. Well, this is where the ticket would come in handy for you since you're going to follow her on this tour. But Tegan, what color do you think Holly Hebe's mood ring is today?
3: I think it's pink because I feel like she's really happy and bubbly about this tour. And yeah, pink.
2: So we're saying pink. Tegan, love it as a guess. She has plenty of reason to be excited and happy and bubbly. Unfortunately, it's not that colour, but thank you so much. Enjoy the tour when the tickets go on sale for you tomorrow. What about in Wantirna? Shay, good morning. Welcome. You're a Holly Hebe fan?
4: Hey guys. Yeah, I sure am. I'm excited to see her.
2: Hell yeah. And what are you thinking for the mood ring? What colour is on Holly Hebe's mood ring today?
4: My guess is going to be green. I think it just shows that she's, you know, locked in for this upcoming tour. It's grounding and it's giving all the earthy vibes.
0: This sounds like really sound reasoning, I'm going to say.
2: Are you a big mood ring head? Are you an expert?
4: Maybe a little bit.
0: Well, Shay, I'm so sorry. It's not green.
2: It's a wonderful guess, but unfortunately not. What about also in now Melbourne, Quinn? Good morning. You're Holly Hebe head.
5: Yes, I am. I love Holly so much.
2: Nice. What are you thinking for the mood ring? What colour?
5: I was thinking black, not because I think Holly's emo, but just like kind of a more of a, like a tour vibe. Like that's kind of been out. She's posted on her story a bit. There's been some black, like the tour poster that you guys just posted had kind of like a black-grey vibe.
2: Oh, so less related to the mood, but maybe a part of the aesthetic, you think?
0: Oh.
5: Yes, exactly.
2: Okay, well, let's reveal.
1: I am so excited to be heading on my Mood Ring EP tour in July, and you can win tickets if you correctly guess what colour my mood ring is today. The colour of my mood ring this morning is black.
0: Hey!
2: Quinn, congratulations. You've absolutely nailed it. You guessed the colour of the mood ring. How do you feel?
4: Wait, I'm in like complete shock right now. I was not expecting that at all.
0: Oh my God, so you've got a double pass. Have you seen Holly on tour before?
5: I haven't, but I've been listening to her since last year and like just haven't been able to because like the dates haven't lined up or I've had something with school on.
0: Yeah.
5: So it's literally like a dream come true that I'm going to be able to see her. This is crazy. It feels so surreal.
0: Oh, that's so good. Are you going to bring a friend? Like who are we bringing?
5: Oh, I have quite a few Holly Hebe friends that I have, not Holly Hebe friends.
0: Holly Hebe heads.
5: My friends. Shout out to my friends, Amber, Darwin, Tegan. I mean, Tegan, you already called, but I'd love to bring one of them along with me.
0: Wait a minute, that sounds familiar. Okay,
5: like a little close-knit circle, but yeah.
0: Oh, that's so exciting. Well done, Quinn. Stay on the line. We will get this double pass to you ASAP. Holly Hebe is going on tour. If you want to get any of the details, head on over to her website or the Triple J socials.
2: Hell yeah, you might see Quinn and all her friends who are fighting for this ticket now.
0: The Hebe heads.
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0: On Triple J Breakfast, Luca and Pip with you. That's Lee Surdy, our Unearthed High winner from a couple of years back. We will meet your fifth and final Unearthed High finalist, Lithu, on the show tomorrow before Conchetta and I go and surprise your winner in the next couple of weeks. Right now, it is 8:30 on Triple J Breakfast. Let's do some news.
1: Morning, Eliza Getzey with a Triple J news update. A new poll suggests young people are not as excited by the new budget as the federal government was hoping, as One Nation climbs in popularity. The poll by Redbridge found Gen Zs haven't noticed much about the government's proposed tax changes aimed at helping young people buy a home, while millennials, that's people in their late 20s to early 40s, told the survey they would rather vote for One Nation than Labor or the Greens. Israeli Prime Minister Benjamin Netanyahu says he's told the Israeli Defence Force to expand its ground offensive against Hezbollah in southern Lebanon. Local media reports the IDF wants to go even further. Several thousand people have been killed and hundreds of thousands displaced from Lebanon in the latest conflict with Israel. The ABC's revealed the New South Wales police force was responsible for a record $40 million in legal payouts last financial year. In the same year, there were 478 legal suits brought against the police. Experts say it points to problems in the system. 2 months of free public transport in Victoria is over as of today. Adults will have to pay half price now until the end of the year. Protesters have kept rallying at Victoria Park in Brisbane into the night overnight as plans to build an Olympic stadium ramp up there. And Mary Fowler's Manchester City are the women's FA Cup soccer champions after thrashing Brighton in the final at Wembley Stadium. City won 4-0 to secure their fourth FA Cup title.
2: Okay, so Eliza, can we circle back to this One Nation opinion poll? What's going on there? I feel like young people are maybe really tuned out to all this noise about the budget.
1: Yeah, capital gains this, negative gearing that. Like, you know, I get it. Without breaking all of that down right here, the idea of some of these policies, Labor says, is to discourage so many investors buying up houses so that there are a few more to go around for people who want to buy a house to live in. And we have got new data, coincidentally, today that shows house prices are actually flat for the first time in months. They've been, you know, going up and up and up, which obviously if you're young and you're trying to save for a deposit or just trying to make rent, it's kind of a bit of a nightmare. But property investors and some people who make money from shares and certain types of business people are not that happy with those changes. And there were memes going around too that weren't always factual, like really talking the budget down. So basically, a lot of Australians aren't really that impressed with the budget. But when it comes to Gen Zs, 6% of them said they had noticed a lot.

0: out. So 6% were really locked in, but 47% said they hadn't noticed much at all, and 14% didn't have anything to say about the budget. Now, look, the media, we love an opinion poll, and it's worth noting this was like 1,000 people, but that's not small either, and they spoke to lots of different demographics. But yeah, it kind of seems like the budget, which Labor was really hoping would win over young people, it's kind of fallen a bit flat.
1: Yeah, right. So how's that connect to One Nation? So people are just generally unhappy with Labor's budget, and so they're gone, what about this?
0: Yeah, exactly. And also still unhappy with the Coalition, who has obviously been really unpopular lately as well. So the poll showed One Nation is now outpolling Labor among millennials. They're 30% compared to 28% for Labor. Coalition's down to 20%. Labor does still have the top share of like the primary vote, and among Gen Zs, so that was for millennials, but Gen Zs are still would only vote for One Nation 10% of the time. So regardless, One Nation is now, according to this survey, the most popular political party in Australia. So that's a huge shift. And obviously Pauline Hanson, she's the leader. She said she's thinking about running for a lower house seat, and technically, theoretically, that would put her in place to potentially run for prime ministership if One Nation won a federal election. So she's told Sky News she wouldn't rule herself out of becoming prime minister.
2: Do I want to be prime minister? Mm-hmm. Well, I'll tell you what, I won't knock the job because I believe that I have the ability to do it. I'm not going to underestimate myself or say, no, I can't do it, because, you know, have a look at what we've got now.
1: Well, I mean, yeah, we'll see. We will see. Thanks, yeah. Eliza.
0: Interesting times.
1: Luca and Pip hanging out with you on Triple J Breakfast this morning. Now, earlier, Pip, you told a story. Your boyfriend saw someone wearing a snake around their neck. And so we asked, what pets are you seeing and where? And if you're a pet owner, where are you taking them? Keep your answers coming in. 0439757555. We have so many wild animal stories to get to of where people are seeing these things. Let's do some Holy Holy here. True Lovers on Triple J.

0: Leila Ibrahimi there. I'm sorry, Maria. I'm Triple J Breakfast. Luca and Pip with you on this Monday, and we absolutely had to come back to this, Pip. Earlier in the show, you were telling us about a crazy thing that your partner saw at his work.
1: Something happened over the weekend. I called my partner. So he works at a pretty big pub in Melbourne, and these people came in, and one of them was wearing a scarf, and then he was sort of rubbing his eyes and being like, hold on, let me get a closer look at that scarf. And he looks at it and he goes, that's not a scarf. That's literally a snake.
0: Oh.
1: Wrapped around this person's neck.
0: Snake in the pub. Snake in the pub.
1: Snake in the pub.
0: Different vibe to somebody bringing their cute puppy into the beer garden and everyone having a pat. No. There's a snake in the pub. And so we asked the people on 0439 757 555, what pets are we seeing and where, and are we taking them out if we're pet owners? The text line is still blowing up about it.
1: Yeah. Shay Rose from Orange, New South Wales says, I don't make a habit of it, but I have taken my spotted python out and about into the supermarket. It's funny to see people's reactions.
0: Into the supermarket.
1: I would be like, let me have that snake around my neck. Can I get a selfie with you? Like, I'd be excited about it. Someone else here is saying, I saw a woman outside a bank in Mullumbimby with a mouse on her head. I assume it was a pet. Maybe she didn't know it was there.
0: Yeah, maybe.
1: And just made a little nest.
0: Not in Mullumbimby, I don't reckon. Yeah, not a pet.
1: I think you're going to love this one, Luca. Cameron from Cavendish in Victoria said, I saw Warwick Kappa outside the MCG AFL grand final day a couple of years ago. His mate had a pet rabbit on his shoulder.
0: Sick.
1: Warwick Kappa got some good mates around him.
0: Well, he's such an eccentric anyway. Like, he's already got the mullet and the crazy jewelry and everything. He's also got a mate who's accessorizing with a rabbit. That's sick.
1: Yeah. Carrie from Launceston says, every now and then we'll see someone in town with their emotional support alpaca, and it's not uncommon to see it in the hardware store. Okay, this reminded me of, like, you know, that iconic video. Mm-hmm. You know the one I'm talking about.
0: Yep. There's too many swear words for us to fully repeat it on breakfast, but the guy goes, nice dog, mate. And he goes, it's not an effing dog, it's an alpaca. All timer.
1: Oh, it's so good. Siobhan from Darwin on the phone right now. Siobhan, what was your encounter with someone's pet in public?
2: Morning, guys. Hi. Yeah, I moved to Darwin and I worked at a semi-rural school. And the first term that I was there, I had a year 8 student ask if I wanted to see his pet snake. And I come from Alice, so I saw snakes, lizards, everything. I was fine. But I thought I was looking at a picture on his phone. He pulls it out of his bag. And he goes, here, miss, have a look at my snake. And I was like, I don't know what to do with this. Do I confiscate it? Do I don't, what not?
1: So put it back in the bag.
2: Yeah, mum had to come and get it later on, but it was nuts. It was sort of like initiation to rural Darwin.
1: Oh my God. What type of snake? Was it big?
2: Oh, it was just a baby carpet python.
1: Oh, yeah, no big deal.
0: No stress.
1: Oh, I love that, Siobhan. Thanks so much for calling in. Rhiannon as well from Ocean Grove in Victoria. Rhiannon, where are you seeing people's pets in the wild?
3: We have a local legend who brings her chickens out to go surfing of a morning.
0: Whoa.
1: No.
0: Oh, my God.
1: Are you joking? Do they have their own board or does she join in with them? Tell us, paint a picture.
3: They are body surfing. So she takes them out and, yeah, lets them have a little swim.
0: Wow.
1: Do you think that they like it? Do they want to do this?
3: Apparently they do. Apparently they do. Apparently they're happy. You got to look at their faces, she says.
0: Yeah, trust me. They
1: love
0: it.
1: That's what they always say about chickens, the very expression.
3: Exactly.
1: What's the word?
0: Yeah, they show a lot of emotion on their face. Oh, right. God, that's funny. Just chucking them in the water. Yeah, they're surfing and they're into it. Yeah. Trust me.
1: That is so funny. I mean, we need to get Lucy's take on this. She's coming through in a second. She's like the chook queen. I don't know. I don't know about the chook in the water, but I would love to see it on a surfboard, I have to say. I'm just scared that they would get tumbled in the waves if they're like trying to body surf.
0: Keep your stories coming in. 0439 757 555. Where are we seeing the pets? We have also confirmation. Somebody says, hello from Tasmania. The emotional support alpaca in Launceston would 100% be the same alpaca from the viral alpaca video.
1: No.
0: Wow.
1: You're actually joking.
0: I feel like I've had a celeb encounter here.
1: Same. My blood is actually rushing. That is so exciting. I would love to talk to that guy.
0: People in Launceston, have you also been abused by the owner of that alpaca? 0439 757 555. Keep your pets in the wild tales coming. Let's do some dizzy days here.
1: I can't believe that.
0: It's over and over. Triple J.

0: That's fun. Knots. Chloe Parche right there on Triple J Breakfast. It is Pip, Luca, and joined by Miss Lucy Smith.
1: Good morning.
0: Now, look, I don't know if you caught this, but we were talking about pets out in the wild because my partner, who works at a very big pub in Melbourne, someone came in with a snake around their neck, just casually taking the snake out for a pint.
1: Terrifying.
0: Yeah, not for you?
1: No.
0: I was like so jealous that I wasn't there. I was like, oh, that would have been awesome.
1: Because I would like to pet it.
0: Yeah, because like when do you get to see a snake outside of the zoo?
1: Mm-hmm.
0: It's an honour. But anyway, we've had so many texts come in from people all over the country seeing pets out in the wild. Chrissy, I found a galah last weekend when going to my local bottle-o, called up the local wildlife. It belonged to one of the carers. Jade here, also in Mullumbimby, I've seen a goat tied up out front of Woolies and a macaw on a lady's head. A lot of Mullumbimby stories.
1: And you know what? There is a man, it's iconic. He walks around Sydney and he kind of has a big macaw with a really long tail.
2: Oh, really?
1: It's blue, yellow and green.
2: He'll take it
1: on the train. Yeah, if you go to any metro or train, he'll be there. I also heard about the chickens.
0: Yes.
1: My ears were burning.
0: I did wonder what you thought of that.
1: Woman who takes her chickens body surfing with her. I love it.
0: So chickens can swim.
1: Look, I don't want to speak on behalf of the chicken community. However, I feel like if they're body surfing and they're just kind of skimming the surface of the water, maybe she's got them on the board and then they kind of go for it when a wave comes. Also, they've got really strong wings. Like they can, if as long as they're not clipped, like they could get out of a sticky situation.
2: It feels like you have had your chickens in the water at the beach before and had to explain this to a wildlife officer or something.
1: Well, I am that woman.
0: Literally. No, you're like, their wings are really strong. They are a flightless bird, but their wings are strong. You sound like a chicken apologist right now, the body surfing community.
1: Literally. I'm like, let them surf.
2: What about this text? It just came in from a big, long international number. I grew up in Midwest America, and for most of my childhood, one of my neighbors had a pet lion.
1: What? Oh my God.
0: Damn. Wait, if we're even scratching the surface of Australian culture, like what about Russia, how everyone just has pet bears?
1: Oh my God, that's insane.
0: That is so cool.
1: Oh, but I feel like you could, imagine having a pet bear to cuddle up with. I would love a pet bear.
2: It's inhumane. They do bad
1: stuff. Yeah, I know. It's not good. Do not domesticate those animals.
2: Do not. What have you got coming up on Mornings After Nine this morning, Liz?
1: So FIFA World Cup on the way. We are basically getting tracks out the wazoo, another one on the way from Tyler and Future, which you're going to hear after 9 o'clock. That aligns with Tyler, who is going to be performing at the opening ceremonies as well. So brand new music there. Also new singles from The Rubens, from Mia Ray. Plenty on the way, and we're going to get to all of it after 9 o'clock.
2: Man, hell yeah. And before we let you go, this text. I worked in a cafe and a guy asked if he could bring in his crocodile for the job interview.
1: Absolutely not.
2: No further information, no more details, no why did he want the crocodile, just a cafe.
1: You know, the fact that he needed to bring him in, he's like, oh, I can't leave this guy at home. If I'm going to get this job, I need to bring him along.
2: He's going to bark, the neighbours are going to complain, It's going to be a nightmare.
0: You know, if it was me hiring him, I'd be like, you're done.
1: Done.
0: When can you start?
1: Actually, no interview.
0: When can you start? Sous chef? Crocodile? Just throw him a little bit and be like, how's that sound?
1: Yes.
2: Have a good show, Luce.
1: Oh my God, I will. I'll talk to you guys later.
2: Keep your pet texts coming even though they're completely irrelevant to Lucy's show.
1: Yeah, I keep wanting to see these.
2: Just for fun behind the scenes.
1: Absolutely.
2: Lucy Smith with you after 9 here on Triple J. It's Hockey Dad.

0: Morning, Eliza Getzey with Triple J News. A three-year-old boy has died and his father is in hospital after a house fire in Melbourne. Stephanie Ferrier is at the scene.
1: The grandmother of the victim has described the three-year-old as a bubbly little boy who was happy all the time. He died along with two family dogs after flames engulfed his Newbury Street home in Werribee just after midnight. She says his 11-year-old brother managed to jump out a window to safety and the father was treated for serious burns. Firefighters took an hour to control the blaze and crews are still here while a specialist arson chemist will examine the scene to determine the cause, although the fire is not believed to be suspicious.
0: Former Liberal Prime Minister Tony Abbott is refusing to say whether he believes Pauline Hanson could take up the country's top job. One Nation is now the most popular party in Australia, according to a new Redbridge survey. The coalition is ranked third behind Labor with 20% of the primary vote. Mr. Abbott avoided answering the question on Channel 9.
2: Look, I'm not into disparaging someone who has been around and has shown a lot of resilience and consistency over the years.
0: Several countries have criticised Israel for its actions in Lebanon. Linda Gruen has more.
3: Despite a ceasefire announced more than 6 weeks ago, the Israeli Prime Minister Benjamin Netanyahu has ordered his troops to move even further into Lebanon in his battle against the Hezbollah militant group. Germany says the move is cause for serious concern, while the British Foreign Secretary Yvette Cooper says Israel's military escalation in Lebanon has killed civilians and eroded space for diplomacy. France has called for an emergency meeting of the UN Security Council, with President Emmanuel Macron saying that nothing justifies the major escalation.
0: Back home, a sighting of about 50 critically endangered swift parrots near Port Macquarie in New South Wales has been described as significant. Avid birdwatcher James Bennett spotted the flock at Lake Cadai recently. Swift parrots breed in Tasmania and migrate to the mainland in search of food in the cooler months. Conservationists estimate there are between 750 and 1,500 left in the wild. And in sport, the Adelaide Thunderbirds have completed a big victory in Super Netball, humbling their title rivals, the Melbourne Vixens, 61 points to 42 in Adelaide. South Africa's Elmeray Vandenberg scored 52 goals for the Thunderbirds. They condemned the Vixens to just their second defeat of the season. With regular season games remaining against the sixth-placed Swifts and the fifth-placed Lightning, the result leaves Adelaide well-placed to claim the minor premiership. Earlier yesterday, the Swifts kept their faint finals hopes alive with a 68-62 victory over the Queensland Firebirds. And that's all the news for now. This is Triple J.

0: Gracie Abrams hit the wall here on Triple J Mornings. My name is Lucy Smith. Kicking you off on your Monday, we do this.
1: New music.
2: With Lucy Smith on Triple J.
0: Oh, yes. Nothing but new music from the week that was. Nothing over five business days old. I'm going to dip into some of the first plays that we did across Triple J and also some of the big ticket items this week in the way of album announcements and album drops. So let's start here with the debut album from Violet Grohl. Be Sweet to Me is the name of it. And she said that everything that you hear on this record was written in the studio. She said, I'd come in with an inspiration playlist. We would hang and we'd listen for a little while and then we'd start writing. So right here, it is the latest single. You've been hearing 595 a little bit as well. This is Bug in the Cake. New music on Triple J.

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5: 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I keep thinking about the time you let me on my mind. 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
1: I heard what you said through the grapevine. Funny thing about your problems, they ain't mine. Staying up through the late night. 20 seconds to game time. Getting religious with it. Time crossing these state lines. Working hard through the late nights. 20 seconds.

0: we started with new music from Violet Grohl from her debut album, Be Sweet to Me. It dropped on Friday. That was Bug in the Cake. Future and Tyler with the latest single from the FIFA World Cup 2026 album. And right there, Pinal with Crash featuring Marley Zayn. That one coming off their new record, Arcade. And they joined Abby and Tyrone on Drive to chat about this upcoming record. And Tyrone wanted to know, you know, Arcade is the name of it. Did they kind of tap into some arcade games in the making of the record? Is that something that they used to do as kids?
1: I feel like this was a record that we were sort of like harking back to an earlier time, and after school we would go to the fish and chip shop and get scallops and play like Street Fighter 2.
2: Oh,
1: and,
2: right.
1: You know, I'm in a stage of reminiscence, I guess, and I've always been interested in nostalgia in general. I think we try and tap into a bit of that sort of zeitgeist in the mind or whatever. So, you know, Arcade felt appropriate.
3: With this new album, is there any sound in particular that you really want to play with?
1: I mean, we were trying to go for a darker thing, but inevitably when we do Pinal, it ends up having that quirk and sort of the joy thing. And we always try and put a bit of ridiculousness in it. The last single, Nirvana, features a children's choir from Mexico City that I've been working with, and you know, I think we just love music and we like trying different things.
0: They've also collaborated with, oh my God, what is wrong with me this morning? They've also collaborated with The Warning, who are an all-girl sister Mexican group. So it's very interesting to see the collabs coming out of this new record from Pinal, which is going to be out on July 31.

It's been a big, big year so far for Mia Rae, who supported Ed Sheeran on his 17-date stadium tour. And now she's given us new music. This one is called Isn't It Funny? And I once heard a comedian, Mary Beth Barone, say that, you know, do you remember that Roman Empire trend? When men would, you know, think about the Roman Empire once a week, once a fortnight. She likened that to, for women, it being friendship breakups. And Mia Rae has said this song is about two friends slowly outgrowing each other. How someone can go from feeling like family to becoming a complete stranger. In some ways, I think losing a friend

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1: Yo, this is Will K, and this is my new song, Samurai, with Sungjin. It's a funny story. Me and Sungjin actually met a few years ago in Amsterdam, and we said we'd always work on a song together. And this ended up being the one. This song is inspired by that lone wolf samurai mindset of just backing yourself and pushing through no matter what.
2: Anthony.

you're listening to Triple J. If you're in headphones right now, how did that feel? Because right there, Wilke and Sanjin, and Sanjin said the first time they played it with studio headphones, the bass felt like an earthquake in their head. And they both just knew that this was the collab track they've been waiting for. Like Wilke said there, they met in 2018 in Amsterdam and they've tried working on a couple of different things, but nothing ever really screamed at them like that track Samurai did. The moment Wilke heard the vocal, he knew this was the one. Holly right there saying, holy drop, let's go, Wilke. Right there, you just heard a Samurai. The Rubens in there too with Are You Getting High? And Mia Ray at the very top with Isn't It Funny? I'm Lucy. You are getting your new music fix right here on a Monday morning on Triple J Mornings. Coming up, Almost Monday have given us the last single before they officially announce their upcoming album. So if you are an Almost Monday fan, you are almost going to get that new album. And right here, another album announced from Raven Lanay. It's called Blue Island. It's her third record, which is going to be out August 7. And she said that when she was making this album, she was listening to a lot of Blondie and even the chorus structures of Bollywood soundtracks. And I think you can really hear that even just right here from the opening of this new one. It's called Handle.

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1: It's getting cold, so we're bringing in some heaters. Luke is keeping us warm with his high-energy drum and bass. He's going to hit the road with all Aussie support, so grab your mates and kick on across June. And if you want to switch up the vibe, we've got you. UK rapper Dave is lighting up arenas all across the country. Known for his lyricism and striking storytelling, you won't want to miss his long-awaited Aussie Sprint, which kicks off mid-June, starting in Meanjin, Brisbane. You'll want to get in quick, though, because these shows wrap up on June 27th.
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1: Hey, I'm Lottie McLeod and you're listening to my new song, Sunburnt. It's off my upcoming EP called The Boathouse and it'll be out on the 25th of September. I wrote it after a beach day with my mum, so I was in a very aquatic headspace. And I had also just gotten out of a very, very, very short-lived relationship. So just put those two things together and I wrote this song and...

Listen, I don't know what went down in the studio, but you know when artists will do a thing maybe where they just kind of fill in potential lyrics with a do-do-do-do? And I just like that it stayed that way. Or maybe it was always meant to be that from the beginning, but right there, it is sticky, isn't it? It's going to be in your head for the rest of the day, just that do-do-do-do-do. Lottie McLeod right there with Sunburnt. That one getting its first play on Triple J last week and coming with the announcement of her new EP, The Boathouse, which is going to be out September 25. Staying in that lane, Skinny Dip was in before it from Almost Monday, and we had Raven Lanae's Handle at the very top, coming off her new record Blue Island, and she was inspired a lot by the chorus structures of Bollywood soundtracks. A lot of artists looking back into their musical history, Jungle doing the same thing on their upcoming album. So we've got a new track from them, it's called The Wave, and they said they took inspiration from the Brazilian music scene of the 60s and 70s, channeling that warmth, the musicality. Oh, I can feel it already. This right here, it's called The Wave, from their new album Sunshine, which is going to be out August 14.

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1: Yo, what's going on, you mob? It's Young Miller, and this track's called Higher. This one's a love song about finding someone that you connect with deeply and nobody breaking that connection. The vibe come together real naturally, and I just let my emotions speak through the music. The inspiration behind it was my partner. She was in the room as I wrote it and recorded it, so this one is special to me.

Benny from Newey said, so many beach vibes this morning with the new tracks, the waves, skinny dipping and sunburnt. Just what I need to wish away the first day of winter. Yeah, we started with Jungle, The Wave, coming off their record, Sunshine, which we're going to need in August, I reckon, Benny. Young Miller in there too with Higher, and right there, Massive from Fora, and an even bigger video clip to go with that track. Filmed in Boronia Mall in Victoria, they said shout out to security. They put an inflatable tube man in the mall, big old yellow one. I love anything that involves an inflatable tube man swinging around. To match that track, which Fora has said is big inspiration from a lifelong obsession of early 2000s trip-hop, rave and dance music. I'm Lucy. Wow, we've gotten through so much. Jason and Ringwood, you said, can confirm this track is massive. Music on the way from Hooligan Hefts. Right here, Julia Wolf,

You heard the guy. 6 p.m. out there somewhere. Teaming up with Wiley, a couple of greats on this new record from Hooligan Hefts. Already teamed up with Savage on Whistle. It's all part of the new record Sixth Sense, which is going to be out June 26. And before that, you had Julia Wolf with Deep End. You can get this full list of new tunes over on Triple J Mornings via the program tab on the Triple J website. And to close it out, What's So Not with Alina Pash on this new one. It's big as well. It's called Everest.

0: Hey, Eliza Getzey with Triple J News. One Nation leader Pauline Hanson says she's shocked by new polling that suggests her party is the most popular in Australia. The Redbridge survey conducted for the Australian Financial Review shows One Nation with 31% of the vote. That puts the party ahead of Labor on 28% and the Coalition on 20%. Senator Hanson, who currently sits in the upper house, says she believes she has the ability to become Prime Minister.
1: I haven't been doing this for this period of time and turn around and say, oh, no, I don't want it. Because why then would I encourage people to vote for One Nation? I've been the leader of this party.
0: A three-year-old victim of a house fire in Melbourne's southwest has been described as a bubbly little boy who was happy all the time. Stephanie Ferrier is at the scene.
2: The child's grieving grandmother says three-year-old Jordan Dashwood died alongside two family dogs as flames engulfed the family home in Newbury Street, Werribee, just after midnight. She says his 11-year-old brother managed to escape by jumping out of his bedroom window, while Jordan's father, Jeremy, suffered burns and was taken to hospital. Neighbours rushed to try to help but were beaten back by the intensity of the blaze. The fire is not believed to be suspicious, but crews say it might take some time to determine a cause because it's not structurally safe to walk inside.
0: A surge in complaints and legal suits against New South Wales police over the last decade is raising questions about how officers investigate their own. Dylan Welch has more.
3: Over the 5 years to 2024, the New South Wales Police's internal misconduct system made on average about 1,000 findings every year. But only about 2% of those cases, about 20 cases a year, led to charges against an officer. Police integrity expert Professor Tim Prensler says he isn't surprised by the low number of charges.
4: Police investigating police has been proven to be an ineffective system. It doesn't work.
3: The police force told the ABC it's committed to a transparent and externally scrutinised internal investigation system.
0: An Australian diver helping a rescue mission in Laos says they may have found a new way into a cave in which two men are still believed to be trapped. The two were part of a group of seven that got stuck in the cave more than a week ago. Five have since been freed. Josh Richards says they've been walking through the jungle trying to find new entrances.
5: Very, very excited by the fact that we found a vertical drop that drops down more than 100 metres. That is right in the correct area for where, if these two guys are still alive, it's going to be in the ballpark of where they are. So we're really, really hoping that there's another way into this because the current entranceway is regularly flooding.
0: And in tennis, Ukraine's Marta Kostyuk has beaten world number 3 Iga Swiatek to move into the quarterfinals of the French Open tournament at Roland Garros. The world number 15 won 7-5, 6-1. That's all the news for now. This is Triple J.